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FM 99 Rocks, 3 days grace. I hate everything about you. You're here with Nikki. Let's talk about a stupid Georgia man for a minute. 26 years old. He was arrested last week. He faked a medical emergency and called 911 to avoid paying for his food. He was at a Red Lobster. He owed $63.77. Not sure what he ordered or what medical condition he was faking. There's also no audio from the 911 call, which seems kind of odd to me. Anyway, checked over by first responders, deemed to be fine. He's facing charges of theft of services, making an unlawful 911 call. Sounds like he's still in jail, and the bond is set at $3,000, which is a heck of a lot more than the $63 he owed for his food. Maybe he plans to fake a medical emergency to get out of paying that too.

0: Rumble.
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1: FM 99 Rocks Jet Cold Hard Bitch is the song. I am not a fan of Tony Romo as a player or an announcer, if I'm being honest. As a matter of fact, I have a t-shirt that says Shut Up Collinsworth on the front and Shut Up Romo on the back. Anyway, you know, he had that DUI arrest in July. There was like a whole video on it. And now CBS said in a statement, they have, quote, mutually agreed to part ways. We thank Tony for his contributions over the past 9 years. Wish him the best moving forward. Tony signed a 10-year, $180 million deal with CBS back in 2020. And evidently, he had like 4 years and $72 million left on his contract. He's likely able to keep a good portion of that. Listen, if I don't have to hear his face talk on Sundays ever again, I'm okay. Sorry if you're a fan. FM 99 presents Five Finger Death Punch with special guests Cody Jinks and Eva Under Fire. 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

0: FM 99 Rocks, Godsmack, I Stand Alone, Monday night. I'm Nikki. You know, you hear people say breakfast is the most important meal of the day, right? There was a recent study done that said what time you eat breakfast is just as important. Researchers looked at 31,000 American adults over the age of 40. They found people who ate breakfast between 7 and 8 a.m. had the lowest mortality risk. Well, I am screwed. I can tell you that right now. Because not only do I not eat breakfast between 7 and 8 a.m., I sometimes don't eat breakfast at all. I'm just going to go ahead and call myself out. This is a no judgment zone. I know this. You are invited to participate in NAMI Walks Coastal Virginia Saturday, October 17th on the Virginia Beach Boardwalk. The walk benefits NAMI Coastal Virginia so they can continue to provide life-changing programs, vital support groups, and free mental health education to thousands across our region. 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
4: 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Martindale NOLO reported that someone with a lawyer gets on average 4.5 times more than someone without a lawyer. That's a 450% difference. That's why insurance companies try so hard to keep you from hiring someone like me. So hire a lawyer. And if yours is a serious case,

0: Mr. DeGroat, sir?
1: Oliver, are you ready to present the Miller's Home Comfort jingle?
0: Ready, willing, and able, sir.
1: Okay, go ahead.
0: But before I do...
1: Here we go.
0: I just want you to know this is the culmination of well over a decade of training, hard work, and experience.
1: Over a decade? You're 11.
0: So the math checks out.
1: Okay, let's hear it.
0: Prepare yourself.
1: I'm prepared.
0: The greatest musical triumph in the HVAC, plumbing, and electrical world.
1: Gonna be hard to live up to the hype.
0: Feast your ears on...
1: On? I have to say, it's not bad for a kid.
0: Thank you, Mr. DeGroat. I'd also like to thank my producer.
1: This is not the Grammy Awards.
0: My agent, of course.
1: Your agent?
0: She handles all my contracts.
1: You're already on the payroll for reasons I can't actually remember at the moment.
0: Copy that, sir. Back to work.
1: Miller's Home Comfort. Now it's gonna be stuck in my head for a week. Jason's

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Got to see Seether when they were in town. They were at the amphitheater in Virginia Beach. They came with Stained, which was, of course, a great show as always. May the best ink win, or maybe the worst ink in this case. Show us your bad ink for the chance to win a $500 Valhalla Rose tattoo and piercing gift certificate so you can cover up that bad tattoo. A second winner will score a $250 Valhalla Rose.

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4: Summer abruptly ended and fall riding is here. Indian Motorcycle continues to grow, take market share, and dominate with yet another King of the Baggers championship. King of the Baggers rules were changed again this year for those babies from Milwaukee, but we gave them a shellacking anyway. And I don't use that term babies lightly. Why? They also signed an exclusive deal to race in Europe. Indian, not invited. When you can only show up to race against yourselves, yep.

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0: FM 99 Rocks, Metallica, I Disappear. You're here with Nikki. Metallica performed their song Devil's Dance for the first time in 18 years at their second show of their Las Vegas Sphere residency. I'm still crossing my fingers that by some miracle, I'm going to get tickets to see them at the Sphere in Vegas. I know. Keep dreaming, right? So obviously, a lot of people love the rapport you guys feel with the radio DJs that you listen to. Of course, our incredible sense of humor. And then there's the people who swoon over ChatGPT. There's an AI radio DJ who is, quote, shooting to stardom in Los Angeles. And a lot of people are upset about it. I can tell you I'm not thrilled. Thankfully, all of us are live and local, so you don't have to worry about that crap in our market. 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
1: 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Plus, it's not a mechanical bull, but it is part of one. And we'll have some more tickets to give away to the Chesapeake Sheriff's Party in the Park.
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0: FM 99 Rocks, Foo Fighters, times like these. There is a woman who has filed a lawsuit. She's claiming that she suffered serious injuries from riding a mechanical penis attraction at a downtown Las Vegas establishment called The Nerd. She says she and some friends went there near closing time, asked an employee to ride this mechanical manhood. The employee operated it using a joystick and a control panel. There are so many things about the story that are so wrong. Never had them sign any waivers as it sped up the woman's foot. This is all like in the story, by the way. The woman's foot and ankle got caught under the main shaft area of the ride where there's a large cutout section. She was thrown from the ride. So I guess she was ejected. I feel like that's how we need to explain it anyway. She's claiming that, you know, she's got physical injuries, mental stress. She will likely never be able to look at a penis the same way again. Tickets are still available for Party in the Park, formerly known as the Great American Food Fest, Chesapeake City Park, this Wednesday from 4 to 7 p.m. Tickets include unlimited food and beverages from local restaurants and live entertainment. Proceeds from this event benefit the Chesapeake Sheriff's Hope Foundation. 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
1: 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It's called Everything Under the Sun. It'll be out on October 30th. This song will be on it. It's Nickelback featuring John 5. The song is called Rattle the Cage. 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

0: FM 99 Rocks, Papa Roach Forever, Monday night. I'm Nikki. If you're between the ages of 35 and 55, you might remember LimeWire and MapQuest. So prepare yourself for this blast from the past. Out of the blue this week, LimeWire popped up on Instagram threads. If you remember LimeWire, I don't need to tell you what it was. If you don't, just Google it. You'll find it. They said a reminder about the music industry trying to sue them for $72 trillion back in the day. Like, LOL, does that number even exist? And then MapQuest pops out of the woodwork and replies, we remember that. Like, what in the world? It's got to be the same person operating both. 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I'm waiting for, like, somebody else to pop up, like Circuit City, Radio Shack, maybe AOL, Instant Messenger. 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

0: FM 99 Rocks, Red Hot Chili Peppers, Around the World. Random fact for you on this Monday night. If the Monopoly properties were adjusted based on today's prices, Mediterranean Avenue would still be the lowest, but Boardwalk would not be the most expensive. It would fall to sixth. I'm very confused how they're coming up with this, but whatever. The most expensive rent, they say, would be Marvin Gardens, which was one of the yellows, followed by Pacific Avenue green, Connecticut Avenue, that light blue color, Virginia Avenue purple, and North Carolina Avenue green. Again, I wish there was more information on this. I mean, who plays Monopoly anymore? It never ends well. Somebody's flipping a table at 2 a.m., going to bed, you don't talk for a couple days. Just get rid of that game. FM 99 presents Five Finger Death Punch with special guests Cody Jinks and Eva Under Fire. They're going to be at Veterans United Home Loans Amphitheater at Virginia Beach on Saturday, October 17th. 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
4: Tomorrow is actually going to feel like fall. The high only 65 degrees, 53 tomorrow night. Get out your jackets. High of 72 on Wednesday, 80 Thursday, and then back in the 70s at least through Sunday. Five Finger Death Punch, Nails in the Coffin. 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

0: There are still a few slots open in the Rumble in the Morning Hoosier Caddy Golf Tournament presented by RockBottomGolf.com at Hells Point Golf Club in Virginia Beach this Saturday. Tee off is at 8:30 a.m. It's $125 per golfer and includes 18 holes plus cart, two beer tickets, a meal at the 19th hole party catered by the Pig Shop Barbecue Eatery, and a goodie bag which includes a member for day card to play the course again on another day. 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

0: There are still a few slots open in the Rumble in the Morning Hoosier Caddy Golf Tournament presented by RockBottomGolf.com at Hells Point Golf Club in Virginia Beach this Saturday. Tee off is at 8:30 a.m. It's $125 per golfer and includes 18 holes plus cart, two beer tickets, a meal at the 19th hole party catered by the Pig Shop Barbecue Eatery, and a goodie bag which includes a member for day card to play the course again on another day. 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

0: Summer abruptly ended and fall riding is here. Indian Motorcycle continues to grow, take market share, and dominate with yet another King of the Baggers championship. King of the Baggers rules were changed again this year for those babies from Milwaukee, but we gave them a shellacking anyway. And I don't use that term babies lightly. Why? They also signed an exclusive deal to race in Europe.
1: Indian, not invited.
0: When you can only show up to race against yourselves, yep, babies. 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
1: So just all of 64?
0: That's right. The east lanes up there shut down. The west lanes closing the left center and the left lanes, leaving only one lane of traffic.
1: So westbound, there's one lane, so you can get out of town.
0: That's right.
1: Eastbound, not a chance.
0: There's some hope for escape. But I'll tell you, a disabled vehicle on US 17 South in Newport News at the James River Bridge, that's leaving one lane of traffic. And then another disabled vehicle, that's on 264 West in Portsmouth at the downtown tunnel, closing the left lane there. God. I know, a busy morning. For Rumble in the Morning, this is Gabe on FM 99.
1: Well done, thank you.
2: I gotta tell you, I don't miss being the bearer of bad news first thing in the morning.
1: Oh, this sucks. That sucks. Yeah. And that, I've never seen this before. I was watching it on television. It's been going on for well over an hour. And they turned one road purple.
3: Oh.
1: I'm like, purple? The hell is purple?
2: Closed.
3: That means the circulation is cut off.
1: Completely closed. Yes, yes. The circulation is cut off.
4: They're actually going to cut the road in half.
1: If it goes purple more than 4 hours,
3: it turns black.
1: Consult VDOT. That's not good. It may just fall off.
3: They're going to have to amputate 64.
1: Holy hell. This is bad, bad. And the thing is, you know, it happened in the overnight hours.
3: Yep.
1: There wasn't any traffic on the road. Now they're starting to become traffic.
2: I think that's also the area where there's that construction that congests the area anyway.
1: Oh, okay. Well, good.
2: Yeah.
1: So we got that, which is good. Yeah.
2: This is already complicated.
1: All right. And there we go. Great. Fab. I'll stay with the theme. Rod,
4: yes.
1: Sports is coming up today.
4: Yeah, coming up, NFL teams not based in Atlanta are going to have a Falcon problem this season.
3: Sorry.
4: They're going to. The Yankees last night were absolutely horrible in Tampa. I mean, it was really bad. I mean, really embarrassing. They're calling it a horror show, a clown show. They can't say enough horrible things about how bad they played last night. I can't wait to tell you. Also, he begged for a second chance, and the Portland Trail Blazers said no.
1: Those bastards. All right. In the news today, Sean's got the day off. Mike Alexander's doing news.
2: Yes. Well, Virginia Beach is holding a job fair today. I will tell you all about that so you can get out there. Anthem and Santera have left the negotiating table.
1: Oh, this is not good.
2: What's that result? Yeah.
1: And what does that mean to the rest of us?
2: No bueno. We'll get into it. And, ooh, a juicy read coming out of the Vatican.
1: Ooh. Excuse me, a juicy read.
2: Yeah. We're going to get to see Pope Francis's diary.
4: It's probably like just all sports.
1: The last one? Yeah, Pope Francis.
2: Yeah.
1: Yeah, yeah.
4: Yeah.
1: No kidding.
4: Yeah, it's probably all sports.
1: No, that's Pope Leo.
4: Oh, that's Pope. Oh, we're going to hear Pope Francis.
1: The last guy from South America.
4: Yeah. Oh, okay.
1: The guy that was a former nightclub bouncer.
4: He was a bouncer.
1: Yeah.
4: Yeah.
1: Yeah. I love that. By the way, that is awesome. On the rest of this thing, I have a list of your favorite things to do in the fall, like things that you look forward to every year. When you step outside today, it feels like fall.
2: Mm-hmm.
1: It's happening. I get a list, and what's interesting is one of them that I would have put like nearly at the top of the list isn't even on the damn thing. It's like, how do you overstep that? We'll talk about it. Digital drama in the 7 o'clock hour. And the rule, the parental rule, the rule your parents had that you ditched the moment you left home. Like, what was the first rule that no longer is a rule in my life? Curfew? Bedtime?
4: Yeah, I was going to say bedtime.
1: Give me a couple of those. Yeah. Give me a couple of those. There's a whole list of these that people did. Some, as you would say, with prejudice. Like, I really don't like that. Hey, but we'll start with this. Did you know that the most popular sandwich in Virginia and North Carolina is the grilled cheese?
4: Huh. It's not, you know what? I'm good with that.
2: It's simple.
1: I know, but boring
2: Yeah, but it can be versatile.
4: Oh, man. You make cheese.
1: Oh, you make a great one. But
4: yes.
1: Hair of the Dog had a great grilled cheese, but it's only because they put bacon and ham on it.
3: Yeah.
1: It's not really a grilled cheese at that point.
3: Right.
1: You know what I mean?
3: I had someone recommend horseradish instead of mayonnaise.
1: Oh, I bet it would be fantastic. Or that combination, the horseradish cream.
4: I toast the grilled cheese, and then so it's lightly brown.
1: Yes.
4: Then I put butter on it, flip it into the pan real quick, and then I use cheddar cheese slices.
3: Whoa.
1: Who is there not a grilled cheese sandwich restaurant? Wasn't there a place in downtown Norfolk?
2: It's in Norfolk. Yeah. It's still there.
1: Really? Yeah, the grill.

0: All hell is breaking loose on 64 in Hampton Roads. And Gabe is here with the details.
1: That's right, a tractor-trailer crash. That's 64 in Hampton, near Hampton Roads Center Parkway, closing
0: which direction?
1: That is going

0: grilled cheese or whatever it is. They got like 10 different kinds.
1: Grilled cheese bistro. I believe is what it is.
2: Yeah, if you don't like grilled cheese, you got mental problems. I mean, I don't know what else to tell you.
0: The grilled cheese sandwich is the one.
1: Where I went to school, we had a burger restaurant that had a grilled cheese burger where each bun was a full grilled cheese sandwich.
3: Oh.
1: It was a grilled cheese.
0: Oh, my gosh.
1: The rest of the burger and then another grilled cheese.
0: This is a cholesterol fest.
2: Yeah, that's right.
0: That is waiting to happen. Holy hell.
3: Yeah, oh, my.
0: I could hear your arteries from over here.
3: Yeah. Starting to turn purple.
2: It's okay because the faculty surgeon was always available.
0: Yeah, which is good. I don't know why, but Google put out a list of every state's favorite sandwich based on Google searches.
3: Okay.
2: Interesting.
0: Yeah. Very interesting.
2: What's Connecticut?
0: Connecticut. CT. Let's see what we got here. Pastrami Reuben.
2: That sounds about right.
0: All right.
2: I'm not going to argue that.
0: Sounds delicious.
2: That sounds about right.
0: I'm trying to find any of these that I find objectionable. D.C.? D.C. would be District of Columbia, right?
1: Imagine, yeah.
0: Vegetable sandwich.
3: What does that even mean?
0: I don't even know what that means.
2: Vote them all out of there.
0: Yeah, I was going to say, you can't
2: guys are
0: be
2: idiots.
0: Any more politically correct than a vegetable sandwich.
2: You're all morons.
3: Yeah. Those cronies up there.
0: No. Louisiana Po' Boy. Those are fantastic.
2: What about New York? And Pennsylvania's got to be like a calzone or something, right?
0: Yeah. New York is a pastrami on rye.
1: Yeah,
3: okay.
0: That's classic, right? Mm-hmm. What'd you say, Pennsylvania?
2: Yeah, what is Pennsylvania?
0: Philly cheesesteak.
1: Of course.
2: Oh, duh. I'm sorry.
0: No worries.
2: Stupid.
0: No worries.
2: I'm so stupid. I'm so stupid.
0: North Dakota is the Sloppy Joe.
3: Oh.
2: You can't go wrong with a good Sloppy Joe.
0: I mean, they're all likable.
2: Yeah.
0: Uh-huh. But, you know, some of them aren't remarkable. Now, maybe there's a way to elevate the Sloppy Joe, the lowly Sloppy Joe, to a status, like a remarkable status. You know what I mean?
1: Mm-hmm.
0: I don't know the answer to that.
3: A dapper Joe.
2: What about Michigan?
0: What about Michigan, my home state? The peanut butter and jelly.
3: Wow.
0: That's
2: solid. Solid.
0: Good pick.
2: I bet you there isn't a sandwich on there that I don't like.
0: I think you're right.
2: I could eat all 50 states.
0: I know. I'm going to try and eat my way through them all. Florida is the Cuban.
3: Okay.
2: Oh my God.
0: Good Cuban sandwich.
2: Oh man, I had never had one before in my life until a few years ago when we were down there. You know, Jeff and Alicia used to live here. They live in Sarasota. They took me to that Cuban restaurant.
0: You got one in Florida.
2: Oh my God. I'm just going to tell you, I might have gotten aroused. I mean, it was so good. And it was made by a Cuban, so you know it was right.
0: Yeah.
2: You
0: know? It's pork with ham on it.
2: Yep.
0: But what really makes a good Cuban sandwich is the bread.
3: Yes.
2: Yes.
0: If you're not getting that crunchy French bread style bread.
2: And was it a mustard? Was that mustard? Yeah, oh, my God. It was so good.
3: A little mustard finish. Yep.
0: Mm-hmm. Nice stuff. Yeah. Yeah, you're going to like that. Okay, Hawaii. Well, Hawaii, but you kind of could have guessed this.
1: Spam.
0: Yeah. Right.
3: Huh.
2: That's funny.
1: Yeah.
0: Man.
3: Wow.
0: The blood pressure.
2: Yeah.
0: That stuff's just a block of salt with some meat in it.
2: It's a salt lick.
0: It is a salt lick.
1: And then they have the teriyaki flavor of it, which just adds more salt.
0: Do they really?
1: Oh, my God.
0: I don't even know. Listen to this. Like, Virginia's number one radio show. Talking about eating sandwiches.
2: Yes.
0: Out of the blocks, baby.
2: It's relatable.
0: This is what.
2: Everybody loves sandwiches.
1: We've all had a sandwich.
0: I think you're right about that. Yeah. That's true. All right, change the subject here. Somebody just texted us. This is relevant information. Rumble, all eastbound lanes in Hampton are now open.
3: Oh, thank God.
0: Westbound, they are forcing the traffic off at J. Clyde on 64.
1: Yep.
0: So, well, that's an improvement because there was only one eastbound lane before. So that's a plus. Westbound, who knows? And, you know, when you have a tractor-trailer accident, these things are not easily moved.
3: No.
0: Mm-hmm. They have to get gear to go move tractor-trailers and if it's, you know, on a side or something.
3: Yeah.
0: You need a crane.
3: They need bigger
0: vehicles.
3: It's going
0: to take a minute.
3: You're right.
0: Yeah, it's going to take a minute.
1: Your eastbound lanes are backed up to about Oyster Point Road, though, so
0: really?
1: You are a little far back as you get to recovery.
0: But know that they're open.
1: But they are open, so you are going to move.
0: Eventually, you're going to get out of
1: it.
0: All right, cool. All right. Let's see. We'll do this. It's already 5:45. Let's take a break. We'll come back with random facts to know and share. They are up next.
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2: If you had a dream and you just started working on it today, it wouldn't be a dream anymore. It'd be a goal.
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2: Okay. Think about that for a while and stuff. Okay, bye.
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3: All right. So that was asked backwards. So eastbound is closed. Westbound is open, I think. Gabe is here with a traffic update.
4: Yeah, that's about right. That tractor-trailer crash on 64 East in Hampton, that's near Hampton Road Center Parkway. Westbound is looking a lot better, but eastbound is being detoured at J. Clyde Morris.
3: All right, there we go.
4: Closed off there. And then a disabled vehicle on 264 West in Portsmouth at the downtown tunnel, still closing the left lane. James River Bridge had its lanes open. And then 564 West in Norfolk heading toward Gate 3 at the base, already starting its morning congestion back to the intermodal connector. For Rumble in the Morning, this is Gabe on FM 99.
3: All right, these are the random facts to know and share today. Let's see what we got here. Oh, this is interesting. The longest alphabetic sequences in English words. In other words, the longest string of letters directly from the alphabet that appear in words all grouped together, like A, B, C, D.
5: I got no clue.
3: No.
5: None.
3: I didn't either. M-N-O-P appears in uncommon words like gymnoplast and subnopathy.
5: Yeah, I wouldn't have got those.
3: Nope, M-N-O-P. But R-S-T-U shows up more commonly. Overstuff, superstud, understudy. That's pretty interesting. R-S-T-U.
6: Wow.
3: But you'll notice there's not one longer than four letters.
5: No.
6: That'd be too gregarious.
5: That's right. How truculent of you to smash
3: that. Yes, I was going
5: to
3: say, yes. There's only one company left in America that manufactures silverware.
5: Corningstone? No.
3: You're close.
5: Yeah, I know I'm going to know
3: You're
5: it.
3: You're close. Yeah, I didn't know it.
6: Hmm.
3: It's called Shiro.

0: written about Abraham Lincoln.
1: That's a lot of books.
0: That sounds like a lot. However, John F. Kennedy has 40,000.
1: That's a lot of books about JFK. Yeah.
0: That is. That is.
1: Some say too many.
2: Yeah.
0: Yes.
1: That's a lot.
0: We choose to write these books not because it's easy.
1: Ask not how many books you can write, but how many books you can write about me.
0: That's right. It's almost nothing, really, when you think of it. Mean, there's been so many.
1: Oh, he'll have a lot of books written about him.
0: Oh, there's books.
1: When it's all said and done, he could be the leader in the clubhouse.
0: He could be. Yeah. Yep. When Brad Pitt was actually playing the part of Achilles in the movie Troy, he injured his Achilles.
1: Yes, I knew that one.
0: That sucks.
2: Oh, wow.
0: It's a good thing he wasn't playing John Hancock or something.
1: Or a testicle. Hey, it's a good thing he wasn't playing testicles.
0: Testicles, yes. Penis erectus, hell. Yes. It's my Roman name. I toured Pompeii and I met Penis erectus.
2: At two glutes.
0: Dude. All right, so the city of Pompeii was wiped out by a volcano in 72 AD.
1: Yep.
0: And they had all these modern conveniences. This city was very sophisticated. I just got back from this thing. Well, on the ground, they have these huge stones that they made the streets out of. The streets even have curbs and stuff. Wow. It's like ridiculous.
2: Huh.
0: But on the streets, there are penises on the block and they point to the brothel.
2: Oh. Wow.
0: You could get a knobber for the price of a loaf of bread.
2: Wow. Okay, well,
0: everything on the menu was the same. It was like two shekels or something.
1: What? Times have changed.
0: And it was glass of wine, loaf of bread, toothy knobber. And there is graffiti that literally reads, "I should have bought the bread."
2: Wow. That's funny.
0: Regret. Nothing but regret.
1: Yes.
2: Yep. I understand why God had to wipe that off the face of the earth.
0: It happened. Yeah. Yeah. Oh, it was just gruesome.
1: I don't think they were the only, that was the only place that was happening.
2: No.
1: I mean,
2: that was all over the place.
0: It was just such a big city to get wiped out like that, because they thought it was over and it wasn't. So they went about their business and then they got wiped out. Yeah.
2: Man.
0: All right. Finally, this. Let's see. What do I have here? Penguins cannot taste fish.
2: Oh.
0: Now, some would say it's a blessing.
2: I don't know.
0: You ever been to a penguin enclosure?
1: Yeah, it stinks.
0: Ooh, ooh. Huh. Yeah. Their taste buds, though, only taste sour and salt. And it doesn't matter anyway because they swallow the fish whole.
2: Whoa.
0: You know, if you think about it, they're not tasting anything.
2: No.
1: That sucks.
0: You're just eating to survive.
2: Makes sense.
0: Eating because you have to. Yep. A genetic study suggested that they lost three of their five basic tastes a long time ago in evolution.
2: Huh.
1: That sucks for them.
0: Yeah, it sucks for them. They can't taste your delicious Cubano sandwich
1: that's right.
0: Down in Miami.
1: In Sarasota.
0: One of those thick coffees.
2: A Cuban restaurant. And rye.
0: Yeah, baby. Yeah. All right, let's move this thing forward. 5:55.
1: You want to?
0: Here at FM Time. I know. I really don't, actually. I want to talk about sandwiches and penguin taste buds.
2: I know.
0: Till 10 o'clock. Till 10 o'clock. All righty. We're going to move along. We'll get you another traffic update because it's required. It is going to be a hell of a day.
2: Yeah.
0: If you're trying to get to the south side from the peninsula, good luck. Because it is not good, at least that stretch of 64.
2: Mm-hmm.
0: Now, you can go around if you get off of J. Clyde. What's the one that runs parallel to 64?
2: Jefferson's
0: one of them that you can go around on. Yes,
2: right.
0: There are others. There's other ways to get around this. We'll do this. We'll do this together. All right, I'm taking a break. Back with traffic and news coming up next.
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1: Tractor trailer crash on 64 East in Hampton near Hampton Road Center Parkway, closing all east lanes with a detour at J. Clyde Morris Boulevard. Crash on 64 East in Virginia Beach near Indian River Road, narrowing the entrance ramp there. A disabled vehicle on US 17 South in Newport News at the James River Bridge is closing the right lane. And then 564 West in Norfolk toward Gate 3 at the base, seeing its morning congestion begin at the intermodal connector. For Rumble in the Morning, this is Gabe on FM 99.
2: All right, minute after 6 now on FM 99 WNOR. Let's find out what's happening out in the world this morning. Sean has the morning off, but Mike Alexander is here with the news.
3: That's right. You're in trouble. Yeah, we're going to start with a job fair in Virginia Beach. I mentioned a job fair in Virginia Beach. Anthem and Sentara have left the negotiating table, and the result wasn't great. And get ready to read something that's going to be coming out of the Vatican. But yes, we will start with the big news that will affect, you know, a lot of people around here who use probably the biggest medical system for Hampton Roads.
2: Yeah.
3: Sentara and Anthem Blue Cross Blue Shield of Virginia were at the negotiating table. What was the result of that?
4: It's a big old goose egg, gang. It's a fat zero.
3: Yeah, they ended negotiations over several insurance plans without reaching a new agreement.
2: Yeah.
3: So what does that mean? Well, the change is going to affect Anthem Medicare Advantage, Medicaid, and Affordable Care Act exchange plans. Sentara is going to remain in-network for the affected Anthem members through at least December 31st, which sounds far away, but we are into the second week of October
2: now. Oh, it's not far away.
3: It's not.
2: Right.
3: It is coming down the line.
2: Yeah.
3: Beginning January 1st, Sentara is preparing to move affected Medicare Advantage and ACA exchange patients out of network. Medicaid patients will follow beginning January 28th.
2: All right, so Medicare Advantage, would you say
3: Medicare Advantage and Affordable Care Act exchange plans are going to be out of network as of January 1st.
2: All right.
3: And then Medicaid patients are going to be following January 28th.
2: All right.
3: So it's an extra few weeks.
2: What about the rest of us?
3: Some patients, including those receiving active cancer or obstetrics care. May qualify to keep in network access longer under continued continuity of care protection. Sentara says Anthem proposed lower reimbursement rates for most of the affected plans during negotiations. Those began in January.
2: So you will still have some insurance. They'll just be out of network.
3: Out of network.
2: Yeah.
3: Yeah.
2: And this isn't every Anthem person. It's just those three categories,
3: those
2: right?
3: Those are the three that are being affected first.
2: Oh, I see. All right.
3: The two companies are still negotiating coverage for commercial and employer-sponsored health plans.
2: Okay, like the ones that we have.
3: Correct.
2: Right.
3: So
2: very good.
3: Those are still on the negotiating table, but the negotiations started to break down.
2: With the Medicare and these other ones.
3: Yeah.
2: That's we're done here.
3: So hopefully that doesn't bode ill for going forward on those negotiations.
2: For everything else, right?
3: Yes. So we shall see as that continues.
2: I had that happen once, though. I went to a medical provider that no longer accepted my insurance.
3: No kidding.
2: And so now it's going to be on me.
3: Yeah.
2: Doesn't mean that they won't cover you.
3: Mm-hmm.
2: It means that you're now responsible for submitting all these receipts.
3: Yep.
2: And advocating for yourself and shepherding this thing through. And it's just like, nah, that's a bigger pain in the ass than I want.
3: Far more complicated.
2: Yeah, yeah.
3: Potentially far more expensive, depending on what the the coverage is.
2: Right.
3: Yes. Here in Virginia Beach, if you're looking for a new job, the city of Virginia Beach is holding a career fair today. The event runs from noon until 6 p.m., the second floor of the Virginia Beach Convention Center. There's going to be representatives from 15 city departments there, which include police, fire, public works, park, and recreation. Libraries, public utilities, and IT. Openings are available in a wide range of fields, which also include nursing, engineering, skilled trades, public safety. So they have a range of options for you.
2: That's pretty cool.
3: Some of the jobs are also offering interviews on the spot. So come resume in hand.
2: And dress nicely.
3: And dressed for the
2: occasion. And don't bring an iced coffee. I just read an article about the number of people who show up for a job interview with food items.
3: Mm-mm-mm.
2: And it is alarming.
3: Is a water acceptable?
2: No.
3: Just nothing.
2: No.
3: Yeah.
2: Why? Why would you go in there with some ancillary distraction?
3: Sure.
2: You know? Give them their 15 minutes or half an hour.
3: Of whatever
2: My
3: it is.
2: God,
3: yeah.
2: Can it wait? So the number of 20-somethings that rolled up with an iced coffee and then put it on my desk while we do the interview.
3: No coaster. Nothing.
2: No, nothing.
3: Now I got a
2: exactly
3: ring on my desk.
2: You know what? I don't eat in front of

0: of you, you'll notice the guy doing the interview is not eating and drinking.
1: That's true. That's true. City is also highlighting benefits including tuition reimbursement, CDL training, and hiring bonuses for certain positions. Job seekers can pre-register or find more information through the City of Virginia Beach's career website. I did send you the link, and it is being posted to the Facebook page, so you can go check it out for yourself.
0: Yeah, that's good stuff, dude.
1: It is up there already. Also here in Hampton Roads... Election Day is coming up in November. We're less than a month out.
0: Yeah.
1: And Hampton Roads Transit, HRT, is going to be offering free rides across the region on Election Day. HRT.
0: Just make sure you watch the door so some kid doesn't hit you and run like it happened to me.
1: I was going to say, that sounds like a personal
0: story. Bastard, if I ever see that kid, he will disappear.
1: HRT is waiving fares on November 3rd to make it easier for voters to get to the polls. The free service applies to HRT buses, the Tide, Elizabeth River Ferry, paratransit, and on-demand ride sharing as well. Election Day is one of four free fare days that is offered by HRT.
0: Tough sentence there.
1: Yeah. A lot of Fs.
0: A lot of them.
1: Voters can look up their polling place through the Virginia Department of Elections and plan their trip through HRT's website. Here in Newport News.
2: Maybe it's the power trying to come back on.
1: Yeah, finally, Newport News Shipbuilding had that issue with their operations yesterday after the power outage affected a huge chunk of the city. Well, the power came back on. The outage forced first and second shift employees to stay home.
0: No kidding. Yeah. It was all day, huh?
1: Because when we had first reported on it yesterday, it was just first shift employees that were told to stay home, but it went out to second shift employees also. Remote employees worked from home as they could, and third shift employees reported as scheduled. Dominion Energy says the outage was caused by everything else they had been working on, which was the salt buildup on on all of the electrical equipment from the storm last week.
0: That light and the light mist that comes in off the bay and off the ocean, it just covers everything. And the salt is conductive of electricity. So it these things arced.
1: Yep. Exactly.
0: Crazy.
1: And it caused that outage. And, you know, Newport News Shipbuilding, pretty important to have their power on.
0: Yeah. It's hard to build ships without power. Ask the Romans. I mean, they did it.
1: Yeah.
0: They did it. I hope you're good with, like, oakum and a big mallet.
1: On steel, yes.
0: Yeah, that's gonna be a problem.
1: Most affected customers had power restored by yesterday afternoon, and Dominion completed repairs to the substation later in the day. HII announced shortly after 5 p.m. that the shipyard was returning to normal operations. The company says that eligible hourly shipbuilders affected by the outage will receive their reporting pay. So you will still get that.
0: Wow.
1: President Donald Trump has tapped his Director of National Intelligence, Jay Clayton, to lead the new government task force on artificial intelligence. Trump is calling it the Super Intelligence Force because he's trying to rebrand AI as super intelligence.
0: I know, because we're afraid of AI.
1: Right.
0: You know what I mean? So, it sends a red flag. So super intelligence. No, you misunderstand.
1: It's
0: super intelligence. That's what I'm talking about.
1: The announcement came Sunday after Trump hosted the top executives of AI companies at the White House last week. He says that the task force will reach out to consumers, public interest groups, religious organizations that are and critical infrastructure providers and AI companies as well. Here in the U.S., we are experiencing the worst year for measles since 1991.
0: Wow.
1: The CDC says that nearly 3,900 cases have been reported nationwide as of October 1st, following a series of large outbreaks that began last year. Pennsylvania has now reported more than 1,000 cases this year, including nearly 200 hospitalizations and 5 deaths. Other significant outbreaks occurred in states like South Carolina, Texas, Utah, and Ohio. 8 measles-associated deaths have been reported nationwide over the past 2 years, more than the combined number reported during the past 3 previous decades. So...
0: Man.
1: Rough.
0: That's significant.
1: Real rough.
0: Yeah.
1: Health experts largely attribute to resurgence to declining vaccine rates. The U.S. eliminated continuous domestic spread of measles back in 2000, but vaccination coverage has since fallen below the 95% level considered necessary to prevent the outbreak. So this is why we're seeing an increase in this.
0: Welcome back,
1: measles. This was a wild story that I saw yesterday. Have the story now. The California real estate agent has been arrested on allegations that she secretly worked for the Chinese government.
0: How about this?
1: Yeah. Federal agents arrested 34-year-old Wanying Heather Zhang at LAX on Sunday as she was

0: preparing to fly to Shanghai.
1: You know, it's so unfair because real estate agents get blamed for their clients all the time.
0: Right.
1: You got some clients there.
0: Yes, yeah. You do.
1: China. That's my client.
0: Prosecutors accused Zhang of acting as an unregistered agent of China and helping surveil a relative of a high-ranking Taiwanese official.
1: Yeah, she was actually sending photographs and stuff. She was, like, following this guy.
0: Uh-huh. Do you know exactly who it was?
1: Isn't he a prince or something like that?
0: It was the U.S.-based son of Taiwan's president.
1: All right, that's who it is, yeah.
0: Mm-hmm. CBS News reported that the surveillance target was the U.S.-based son of Taiwan's president. He is not identified by name in the federal complaint. Zhang and an associate traveled to the Seattle area, according to the federal complaint, back in September of last year, where they allegedly photographed and recorded the relative and collected vehicle license plate information. Then Zhang sent some of that information to people she understood to be connected to the Chinese government. Zhang has been charged with acting as an unregistered foreign agent and is expected to make her first federal court appearance, or already has. That happened yesterday afternoon. So she will be...
1: So they're keeping tabs on this guy because I don't know if you follow the news or not, but you know, China maintains that Taiwan is China.
0: Right.
1: And Taiwan's like, we're not. And there's a, you know, school of thought where China's going to take action on this in the next, you know, the near future.
0: Yes, it has been a big bout of contention, even to the point where I remember when the Barbie movie came out, there was like a map in the movie that registered Taiwan as its own separate thing.
1: Right.
0: So China would not show the movie because they just did not consider
1: that. It was a huge deal,
0: Yes.
1: Yeah.
0: Here locally, Norfolk police are introducing artificial intelligence, or super intelligence.
1: Super intelligence.
0: To help handle some non-emergency phone calls, and I'm not sure how I feel about that. The department's E911 division has launched an AI-powered system designed to answer frequently asked questions and other routine matters without callers having to wait for a live operator. Police estimate that the system could immediately handle about 35 to 40% of calls coming into the department's non-emergency lines. Mm-hmm. Anyone who would rather speak with a person can now ask to speak with an agent and will be transferred to the next available talker. The AI system will only be used for non-emergency calls, just non-emergency. All calls to 911 will continue to be answered by trained E911 telecommunicators. So you will get an actual person for the emergency calls. This is strictly for the non-emergency calls.
1: Okay.
0: Now, also in AI news, OpenAI is adding invisible watermarks to some AI-generated text over in the EU, in the European Union.
1: Really?
0: Yes. The company says eligible text created through ChatGPT and its coding tool Codex will soon automatically include a machine-readable marker identifying it as AI-generated. That change is designed to comply with the EU's AI Act, which requires certain AI-generated content to carry a machine-readable identifier.
1: Interesting that the European Union can enforce these kind of things.
0: We would like to know.
1: We would like to know when it's AI-generated.
0: If it is AI, the watermark will be visible to people reading the text. Instead, OpenAI says approved researchers and expert organizations will have access to technology capable of detecting it. The watermark will initially be available as an optional feature globally before becoming mandatory for eligible ChatGPT and Codex text generated in the EU.
1: They have a whole different set of rules in the European Union for everything regarding the internet.
0: Yep.
1: It's crazy.
0: Mm-hmm.
1: It is interesting how we can be so different on this particular issue.
0: Absolutely. And I teased you with this story, so I wanted to get to it. We could be getting something real juicy out of the Vatican. I will try to find my place in the diary of Pope Francis. Pope Francis's journal entries from his time in the Vatican and the years before are going to be published this coming fall. It was announced yesterday that the Private Diary of Pope Francis, which sounds like a movie I'd go see, will be released worldwide on November 24th.
1: Doesn't sound like a movie I'd go see. I don't know, man.
0: The publishing house says that the book will provide insights into the late pontiff's hopes, fears, struggles, and prayers. The personal reflections span from December 1992 to August of 2024. The first Latin American pope was known for his humility and outreach to marginalized communities, sometimes controversial, especially regarding LGBTQ plus Catholics and comments on political issues like immigration. He died last year at the age of 88.
1: Yeah.
0: So you can expect that big read this coming fall.
1: I saw the movie Conclave.
0: Yes.
1: Yeah, I thought that was fascinating.
0: Okay.
1: About them picking the pope and, you know, all of that, but I don't know that I want to. I don't want to see the confessions of high-ranking Catholic officials. There's something that really bothers me here. You know what I mean?
2: Yep.
1: Every day they are still apologizing.
0: Yeah.
1: They're still finding bad things.
0: Mm-hmm.
1: There was just one this week.
0: Mm-hmm. No. Yeah.
1: Yes. It's just like this is just no.
0: Well, if you got some downtime to read, November 24th.
1: You know.
2: Yeah.
0: Pre-order your copy. I don't know.
1: Sounds great. Is it the New Testament version or are we going back to the scrolls on this one? What are we doing?
0: 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Today it's going to be sunny, a high near 69 degrees. Tonight, clear with the low dropping to about 46, chilly. And tomorrow, sunny with a high near 75. Going to warm up a little bit. At last check, it was 64 degrees in Chesapeake. With the news, I'm Mike Alexander for Rumble in the Morning on FM 99.
1: All right, it has been a significant traffic morning so far. Let's check traffic with Gabe.
3: 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Injured in an accident? Dial 757-INJURED for Larry King.
4: Tractor trailer crash on 64 East in Hampton near Hampton Road Center Parkway, closing all eastbound lanes with a detour at J. Clyde Morris Boulevard. Crash on 64 East in Virginia Beach near Indian River Road, narrowing the entrance ramp there. 564 West in Norfolk toward Gate 3 at the base, delayed back to the intermodal connector with the intersection of Admiral Taussig and Hampton Boulevard feeling it as well, and some bridge openings for you. The Gilmerton will be opening at 6:45 a.m. and it's set to open again at 7:30 a.m. For Rumble in the Morning, this is Gabe on FM 99.

0: the composer Vivaldi, and this is from his Four Seasons. This is Autumn.
1: Ah.
0: Starting to feel like fall out there.
2: Yeah. The clavichord is real nice on this one.
0: Yeah, I see you're a fan also.
2: Oh, yeah, second movements really gets me every time.
0: Always, I love it, yeah.
2: This is an E flat?
0: I believe.
3: I don't know.
0: I've just finished powdering my Merkin. And, getting ready to go powder my Merkin.
3: All right.
0: These are the top 10 favorite things to do in the fall. Top 10 favorite things to do in the fall.
2: Hmm.
3: Yeah.
0: Number 10, playing tricks on friends and family. Like TPing houses.
3: Oh.
0: Ding dong ditch.
2: Yeah.
0: You know, or that thing where you kick the front door in because, you know, like the kids all.
3: Right.
0: Whatever.
3: Yes, they do.
0: I don't know about that. Going to a Halloween party.
3: Yeah.
0: That's fair.
2: Mm-hmm.
0: Taking a child trick or treating.
4: Yes.
0: I will say taking a kid trick or treating is the best.
4: It is.
0: They're just so geeked and everything. It's so positive.
3: Mm-hmm.
0: You know, that's the great thing about children in general. You know, the world is still filled with wonder. Nobody's you don't meet a 5-year-old cynic.
2: Right.
0: You know? Some jaded 3-year-old who's even if your father is a sultan.
2: Right.
0: At 3, you don't know that. You think everybody has a little gold Rolls Royce. Visiting the pumpkin patch.
3: Yeah, sure.
0: Oh, that sounds fun. Dressing up in your Halloween costume, carving a pumpkin.
2: Huh.
0: Are pumpkins expensive this year?
4: No. I saw a gigantic pumpkin the other day at Sam's Club for like $5. And I was thinking,
3: all right.
4: It wasn't perfect. It was a little misshapen.
0: Special.
4: Slightly misshapen. Not really that bad, but I was like.
0: Like when a guy shaves his head and discovers it's not
4: quite the
0: round.
4: Yeah. I thought I better not buy it because just in case the missus wanted a perfectly
0: symmetrical. She needs a bespoke,
4: so
0: a custom grown for the Fitzwill family.
4: Well, you got to understand that's her favorite holiday.
0: Is it really? It is.
4: We have almost as many Halloween decorations that we do Christmas, and we have of Christmas.
0: What does she favor? Does she like the ghosts and goblins, or does she like the fall leaves and
4: She likes ghosts, goblins, witches,
0: really?
4: All that stuff. Right. Yeah, she's got, you know, those light up houses. You know, when she puts them out, there's like 10 of them in the house.
3: Yeah.
4: She has nutcrackers that are Halloween characters, Frankenstein, and so on and so forth.
2: Pretty cool.
0: Well, I remember we all went to a costume party a couple of years ago, and you guys showed up in full regalia.
4: I don't remember what I was wearing.
0: I don't know.
4: Shark. I borrowed it from Chuck.
0: Yeah, but she was like zombie cheerleader kind of, or something like that.
4: I don't remember.
0: I seem to remember?
4: No.
0: All right. The years just blend together.
4: Yeah, they really do.
2: Yeah. Yeah. Must be an everyday thing.
0: Handing out Halloween candy. This is all Halloween stuff. Top 10 things to do in fall. You know, how can you do a list of things to do with fall and not mention football?
2: Yeah.
0: How is football not in our favorite things to do in the fall?
3: That's a good
4: point. It's because a woman did that list.
0: Clearly. Where's Haunted House?
2: Yeah.
0: Not on this
4: list.
0: Yeah,
4: Haunted House should be on this.
0: Come on. A bunch of pansies.
2: What about General Frolicking? Is that on there?
0: No frolicking.
3: That's spring.
0: Frivolity.
3: You're frolicking for spring.
0: You will frolic when I say you'll frolic, young man.
2: Frolicking some leaves, no matter if they fell off the ground.
0: I shall have a surf skim the moat, and then you shall frolic. Pumpkin-flavored foods and drinks, watching scary movies was the most popular answer.
2: Okay.
3: Yeah, sure.
0: This is really about Halloween. What the hell? This has got nothing to do. This is not fall.
3: Tailgating.
0: Tailgating. Oh, my God. College football. Raking up a pile of leaves and jumping into them.
3: Apple picking.
0: Yeah, come on.
2: Oh, my goodness.
0: Where are you on this stuff? You know, the usual fall items, like douching.
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7: Is that me, or is someone making s'mores?
0: See, they left all kinds of stuff off that list, dang it.
2: Yeah.
0: God dang, man. Stop that. Yeah. Where's the Charlie Brown special? Come on. Rod, sports is coming up.
4: Yeah, coming up. Let's see. The rest of the NFL outside of Atlanta are going to have a Falcon problem this year.
2: That's right.
0: Yeah.
4: The Yankees looked absolutely terrible last night. I mean, they looked really bad.
0: Yeah.
4: And he begged for a second chance, and the Portland Trail Blazers said no. Mm. They said no.
0: There you go. We'll get into it with sports. Rod Fitzwell's got sports, plus another traffic update. There are significant traffic problems out there, so be around for that as well. They're both coming up next.
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3: Tractor trailer crash on 64 East in Hampton near Hampton Road Center Parkway, closing all east lanes with a detour at J. Clyde Morris. Crash on 64 East in Virginia Beach near Indian River Road, narrowing the entrance ramp there. 564 West in Norfolk toward Gate 3 at the base, delayed back to the intermodal connector with the intersection of Admiral Taussig and Hampton Boulevard feeling it as well, and some bridge openings for you. The Gilmerton is set to open in less than 15 minutes now at 6:45 a.m., and then it's set to open again at 7:30 a.m. For Rumble in the Morning, this is Gabe on FM 99.
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5: All right, we'll start with Monday Night Football in New Orleans. Who that say going to beat them Saints, the Falcons? Not only say they're going to do it, they're going to beat the hell out of them. Boom.
7: First carry, and there he goes. Bijan Robinson. There are no flags, and that is a touchdown.
5: Yeah, Bijan Robinson. Yeah. I thought it was Bijan, but it's Bijan Robinson. Yeah. 59-yard touchdown run. Joe Buck with the call. No. A little bit later.
7: It's first and goal under a minute to go in the quarter. Robinson, touchdown, Atlanta.
5: Oh, Bijan again.
7: Second of the night.
5: Not bad. Wow. You know, they also have another Robinson out of the backfield, Brian Robinson.
7: Third down and two. Robinson again. Strong run. Touchdown, Atlanta.
5: Oh, you know what? Brian would like the ball again.
7: Second down and four. Brian Robinson, right side, cuts upfield. Touchdown. His second of the night.
5: Michael Penix, the quarterback that was missing the first couple of games for the Falcons, he's back. He was taking snaps.
7: Penix keeps. He's going to go for it all. He's got a man. Dotson, touchdown.
5: That was a 31 yarders in the air. Like, he just hit the guy in the end zone.
8: So an actual pass.
5: Yes, and then, you know what? Hang on. Brian Robinson wants the ball again.
7: Another nice carry by Brian Robinson for the touchdown. How about three on the night for number 15?
5: Damn. Yep, 45-24 was the final. It wasn't even that close. At no point in time was this game in any check. You kind of got the feeling the Falcons were going to win after they scored the first couple of touchdowns, and that was going to be game, set, match. Penix completed 15 of 20 passes, 223 yards and a touchdown. Doesn't sound like much, but because they have him back, that opens up the running game. Yep. You know, it's easier to stop the run when Tua who's the other guy they got?
9: Cooper Flush?
5: Cooper Rush. Yeah. It's easier to stop the run when you've got Tua Tagovailoa back there.
8: Thank you, Mr. President.
5: Or Cooper Rush. So they look good. Last week, they beat the crap out of the Packers. Mm-hmm. And keep in mind, Penix just back for two games. They look unbeatable so far with the two games that they've played with him. Anyway, that's the Monday Night Football Report. I mentioned this yesterday. We're going to be getting a lot of Christmas advertising here in the middle of sports, so I apologize. The Monday Night Football Report is sponsored by another toy that parents might want to pick up for their kid. This time it's the Mickey Mouse telephone.
10: Now you can talk to Mickey and the gang on the telephone, and they've got a whole lot to say. Chat with Mickey all about his vasectomy complications and his feelings on the importance of copyright law. Or try your best to calm down Donald as he spirals into an incoherent, rage-filled tirade about his recent divorce. And if you love to laugh, why not dial up Goofy for some silly fun? He'll tell you all the best knock-knock jokes, plus his surprising opinions about Hawaiians. The Mickey Mouse talking telephone lets you talk to 12 different Disney pals, like Winnie the Pooh and Confrontational Cow from Hasbro.
5: Yeah, that sounds like it.
9: Hasbro, huh?
5: The Washington Commanders have a
11: good news, bad news
5: situation. Good news, bad news situation. The bad news is the backup quarterback, Marcus Mariota, we figure he's going to miss some time. He definitely has a sprained MCL. That's also good news.

0: because he's not gone for the year, perhaps. The good news, though, Jaden Daniels expected to get a full week of practice in him and is expected to play against the Giants this coming Sunday.
1: Right.
0: So that's
1: right.
0: The plan. That's what they're hoping for. Because otherwise, you got that guy with the rookie with the hard name to pronounce and nobody likes.
2: Yeah, nobody.
0: Nobody except for his mom.
1: Everyone hates him.
0: Major League Baseball playoff action. The Yankees, in desperate need of a win last night, looked pretty horrible against Tampa Bay. Here's Mike Francesa.
3: Call it a horror movie. Call it a clown show. Get as mad as you possibly want because there's nothing redeeming about the Yankees' effort tonight. One of the worst postseason efforts you will ever see. An effort that is not befitting of a team that considers itself a contender. Just an embarrassment. From start to finish.
0: That was Mike Francesa after the game last night.
1: Wow.
0: Francesa livid. The Yankees committing four errors in this game, and they started right out of the gate. They lose the game 5-2, and they now trail in this best-of-five series 2-0 as they head back to New York. Teams that have started 0-2 in the best-of-five series in this round have lost 92% of the time.
2: Okay.
0: So good luck to you.
2: Good luck on Kelsey with that.
0: There you go. The Cleveland Guardians also in the same boat as the Yankees. Actually, maybe even worse because they lost both games to the White Sox in Cleveland. White Sox beat them 4-3 last night, and they now have that 2-0 lead, and we'll head back to Chicago for games 3 and 4. How about you? Give me the better view.
4: Better view. Great sport of the day.
0: Oh, I love her. Oh. Better view. Great sport of the day is Pat McAfee.
1: Oh.
0: I know. How can Pat McAfee does...
2: Yeah.
0: He does... He's very charitable.
1: Oh, yeah.
0: He does nice things. Yeah, it might take an hour for him to ask one question.
1: Yeah. His music might suck.
0: He might kiss up to football
2: Aaron
0: players
2: Rogers.
0: Too much.
1: Anyone
0: yeah.
1: that's rich.
0: Anyone that's
1: yeah,
0: rich.
1: Yeah.
0: But he announced yesterday, when they go to different cities, he goes to the children's hospitals. And mentioned that, last week they were in Iowa and he went to the Iowa's Children's Hospital.
2: Right.
0: And he's donating $1 million.
2: Is he really?
0: Yes, he is. Huh. $1 million.
2: Wow.
0: He said he's going to donate $1 million to the University of Iowa Children's Hospital. They need to people need to know how much they empower, how much they help everybody. And if you'd like to contact them, just Google Iowa Children's Hospital, and you'll be able to make a donation as well. So good job by him.
2: Wow,
0: $1 million.
2: Nice.
0: That's pretty charitable.
2: That's very nice.
0: So he's the Better View Great Sport of the Day. Better variety, better service, better price, Better View windows and more. So we mentioned this briefly yesterday. Braden Bell is a 29-year-old graduate from Arizona State, graduated in 2019. He's been broadcasting college sports for a long time. He did college sports. Then he got the job with the WNBA's Phoenix Mercury. Then he did the Phoenix Suns G League team. And then was announced last week that he was going to get the Portland Trailblazers job.
2: Right.
0: A couple hours after it was announced, it was then announced that he was not going to get that job. They let him go. The team quickly issued a statement saying they have zero tolerance for racist, sexist, or harmful comments. Social media posts by the recently announced play-by-play broadcaster are in clear violation of the team and league policies, as well as our values and expectations. Therefore, we will not be moving forward with this particular broadcaster.
2: Okay.
0: Bell issued a very heartfelt apology, basically pointing out that, those tweets are not who he is today. They were written when he was 14 and 15 years old, and they do not reflect who he is today.
2: Right.
0: And he begged them to give him a second chance. The Blazers said, thank you, but we wish you the best. There will be no second chance here.
1: Wow.
0: We stand by our statement that we issued originally. We wish you the best of luck, Mr. Bell.
2: Huh. What do you do with that?
1: Yep.
2: 14, 15 years old. By the way, moms and dads, are you listening to this? Are you checking?
0: Yeah.
2: Are you watching over your kids? Because they can make a mistake
0: now that'll
2: in
0: cost
2: middle
0: them.
2: School.
0: In middle school.
2: That will cost them dearly.
0: And this guy has now got a scarlet letter on him.
2: Oh, yeah.
0: And even though it was when he's 14, 15, the first thought is, it's that guy that they fired because of the racist tweets.
2: Of course.
0: The sexist tweets, the misogynistic tweets. Yeah, not good. Not good.
2: No.
0: I think back of, boy talk when you're 13, 14. You think you're a man. You're talking like that.
2: What if you had written that down online and it never goes away?
0: Yeah.
2: Like, it always appears like you said it yesterday.
0: I remember you know, I was, you know, the swastika, the Nazi.
2: Oh, yeah.
0: Okay.
2: Sure.
0: I remember the first time I saw it, I was probably like 6 or 7. I remember there was a television show or something. I don't know what I'm watching.
2: No.
0: But I thought, boy, that looks cool.
2: Cool design, right?
0: And I scribbled
2: it
0: down.
2: Close together.
0: I scribbled it down.
2: Yep.
0: Man, my father saw that and went apes. He said, "What are you doing? What is that?" I said, "I saw it on TV or whatever." Yeah. He was like, No. And I'm telling you, I was probably like 6 or 7. He was like, "No.
2: That's his job.
0: No, let me take care of this for you." And he took the page from me and just ripped it up. He said, "You don't, no.
2: That doodle is not allowed in this house."
0: I think he told me it's like cursing. I think that's what he said, so I can understand.
2: Great analogy.
0: You know, basically, you know, if you were to use the F word, I'd flip you over my knee and spank you. That's pretty much the same thing. Now you know, don't do it again.
2: Yeah, once you know, now you're on the clock, baby.
0: Yep. It is Skeletor Tuesday.
5: Remember, today's generation of children might be the first who can say their parents play more video games than they do. Until we meet again.
0: That's interesting. It's probably true.
2: You know what? I think you're probably right.
0: With the amount of time people spend on their phones.
1: Mike Tomlin, for sure, does more Minecraft than his kids. That's a fact.
2: I think today's kids grow out of it.
0: Yeah.
2: But there is a generation there that this is just their wheelhouse.
0: Yeah.
2: If probably, I would imagine you're in your 40s, I'm going to say, right now. And that's still the sweet spot.
0: You're still playing that big booty game or whatever.
2: When you were a kid, though, they were making these advances in video games that made every one of them like the best thing ever.
0: Yeah.
2: You know? Yeah. Now anybody comes up today, they just take it for granted. Oh, that's what that looks at.
0: What's the game? Call of Booty, right?
2: Call of Booty.
0: I think that's it, isn't it?
1: And there's duty, dude.
0: I know there's Grand Theft.
1: Right.
0: There's Redhead Redemption, right?
1: Yeah. Redhead's Redemption. You're nailing these. Yeah.
0: I don't play video games.
2: No, but there is.
6: The most.
7: Hello.
8: What are you doing?
6: Anticipated.
7: Who is this?
8: You know who this is.
6: Video game.
7: It's 3 a.m.
6: Ever.
8: Can I come over?
7: You've got 5 minutes to get here.
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0: I saw it's right.
2: Fine Rumco product.
1: I see.
0: I told you that's what it was.
1: That makes sense, actually.
2: All right, 6:43.
9: Does it really?
2: Wait a minute. We didn't take a break.
1: This all made sense.
2: And when we come back, we're going to do Stupid News, I think. It's coming up next.
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1: 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And I don't use that term babies lightly. Why? 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

0: 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So, like, wherever you go, we're there too. 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Dial 757-INJURED for Larry King.
1: Tractor-trailer crash on 64 East in Hampton near Hampton Road Center Parkway, closing all east lanes with a detour at J. Clyde Morris, with delays going back to Victory Boulevard. Now, you're probably saying, that's enough, Gabe, but that's not all. Crash on 64 East in Hampton near Oyster Point Road, closing the right center lane. That's in the delays there from the first crash. Now, I know you're telling me to stop, but I'm not gonna. Crash on Jefferson Avenue. This is on the detour. So if you are getting off at J. Clyde Morris Boulevard, expect to deal with delays from this. Jefferson Avenue and Harpersville Road, that intersection, it's causing delays any way you approach. It is chaotic up there. Another crash on 64 East. This one in Virginia Beach near Indian River Road, narrowing the entrance ramp there. 564 West in Norfolk toward Gate 3 at the base, delayed back to the runway with the intersection of Admiral Taussig and Hampton Boulevard feeling it as well, and some bridge openings for you. The Gilmerton was set to open at 6:45, should be cleared up now, but it's set to open again at 7:30 a.m. for Rumble in the Morning. 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
2: What an S show.
3: Yeah. Unbelievable, right?
2: All right, stupid news time.
0: And now, all the news that's
4: stupid
0: from the name synonymous with
5: stupid, stupid, stupid.
0: Rick Rumble.
2: Stupid News is brought to you by
6: Huffman and Huffman. Pumpkin spice isn't the only thing everyone's obsessed with this time of year. It's also their phone. If a distracted driver hurt you, call Hampton Roads number one injury law firm, Huffman and Huffman.
2: Let's just say you're, you know, in a wreck at the corner of Jefferson Avenue and Harpersville Road. Huffman and Huffman.
7: Yeah.
2: Did you get that?
7: Accident.
2: Yeah.
7: Injury.
2: Yeah. Wow. Unbelievable. All right. Item number one in stupid news actually comes to us from the United Kingdom.
7: Well.
2: Someone called an ambulance to help out an injured woman there. And when the ambulance crew arrived, there were three men and a woman standing around looking down at the road where there was a pigeon laying on the ground.
7: Dear me.
8: They called an ambulance for a pigeon.
2: For a pigeon. Yep, for a pigeon. Four adults. Four.
7: Wow.
2: No one stops the others.
8: You know, Rick, I think I can help you here.
2: Thank you, Rod.
8: Recently, yeah. I think it was last summer, not this past summer, but the year before, yep. My wife and kids, we were at the ocean front. And we came across a seagull that was injured.
2: Ah, yeah.
8: So we found a box. We got him into the box, and we drove him to a veterinary clinic so that they could perhaps
2: either
8: help him or send him to a place where he wouldn't need any help anymore.
2: Exactly. They could put him on the beach.
8: The Rainbow Bridge, you fly over that thing, you know? So that's what I would do. That's what I would have done. I don't think I'm calling 911.
2: Hmm. Yeah, well, they had to give them a lecture.
8: Yeah, you idiots.
2: A member of the ambulance team said we were surprised to learn the ambulance service. They were surprised to learn. How about this quote? The four adult people were surprised to learn that the ambulance service is only for humans and not animals.
8: Wow. Those adults were failed.
2: You're
8: they
2: kidding.
8: Were failed by their parents. Yes. They were failed by their schooling. They were failed by everybody.
7: Well, wait a minute. What if the bird was wearing a silly hat or something fun? Would that...
8: You know what? I think maybe...
2: Well, apparently there was some. There also was a language problem.
7: Oh,
2: so
7: okay.
2: They may not have understood the traditional customs of the United Kingdom.
8: Well, in what country do they send an ambulance out for a bird?
2: You know what?
8: Bird,
2: you're right.
8: You know?
2: No, in no country.
8: Yes.
2: No country. No, if anything, you would send a food truck out to pick up a bird.
8: Didn't you see the movie No Country for Downed Birds? I mean, come on. They don't pick birds up in an ambulance.
2: All right, let's do item two.

0: 700 cats.
1: Whoa.
0: That were slaughtered for food.
2: Oh, my.
0: I don't mean to reinforce your stereotypes here, but this is a real story.
3: Hey, when you need something to eat, right? Yep. Meow, I mean.
1: There's many ways to skin them, apparently.
3: Yeah. I didn't know that. That's terrible.
1: Yeah.
3: Terrible.
0: A cat-stealing ring was broken up in Ho Chi Minh City, where they found cat traps, measuring scales, and fur removal machines.
3: Oh, come on. Well, you're not going to cook it with the fur.
4: No, of course you can't.
3: And do you know how hard it would be to try to
0: do it by hand? Yeah. My God, you'd get carpal tunnel.
3: Yeah, come on.
4: Can you imagine getting a hair in your mouth from that?
0: Yep.
4: Ugh.
1: We're doing batch cooking here.
0: Media reports there have said that the stolen cats are sold at restaurants.
1: Wow.
0: 12 men were arrested on allegations of property theft and admitted to stealing and trafficking.
1: Trafficking?
0: You're a cat trafficker. 2,700 cats.
2: Wow.
0: Network first discovered in July. Police seized 50 live cats alongside 55 cat traps, two scales, and two fur removal machines.
3: And it's not like they're grabbing strays. You said they're stealing
0: cats. Belong to people.
3: Yeah, that's
1: that's even worse.
3: Yeah, that is.
0: It's wherever we find them, we don't care.
1: Wow.
3: But do you want cats up for your fries?
1: Talk about meow mix.
0: Yeah, I know.
1: Not great.
0: Kitty tenders.
4: No.
3: You know, I'm tasting calico. Is that
0: what can I say? Anybody getting a hint of Siamese?
1: I'm getting orange over here.
0: Yeah.
1: Yuck.
0: All right, finally this, though.

0: There is a nonprofit known as Project Rescue. Project Rescue. A nonprofit that rescues people who are exploited by the sex industry.
1: Good.
0: Out in the sex traffic.
1: Yes.
2: Good cause.
0: It is the head of this thing is a guy named David Wigington.
1: Great first name.
0: A pastor, David Wigington, who runs the sex rescue.
2: And this is in stupid news.
0: Correct. Would you like to venture a guess as to why it would be in stupid news?
2: I'm guessing he was arrested.
0: Well, it's come to light that he may have booked a few massages and sent and received some text messages.
2: Are you sure he wasn't on a rescue mission?
0: Well, maybe it's, maybe it's bait. Maybe he was rescuing someone.
1: He was going undercover to find out the integral details of that operation. Mm.
0: Dozens of text messages and emails that were shared with a website known as the Roy's Report show that Wigington scheduled appointments with escorts and erotic massage parlors while traveling for the ministry. They also show that Wigington subscribed to various accounts on OnlyFans.
3: Oh, no.
4: For the cause.
0: Oh, of course. Hey, you know what? You've got to go. You send the physician where the sick people are. Right. I mean, that's how this is done.
2: This is reconnaissance. This is research and reconnaissance.
4: Oh, that's not what you meant by missionary.
0: I got about six pages of this, so I'll leave out the sort of details.
2: Oh, my gosh.
0: That's kind of where we are on this.
1: Yeah, wow.
0: But you know what?
2: I hope he's going to fight it and not step down.
0: I hope so.
2: It's always fun when these a-holes get busted.
0: So relaxed from all the massages.
2: Yes.
0: Honestly, no stress in this man's life at all.
1: No, that's the Holy Spirit going through.
2: Yes.
1: That's not a man.
0: Is that what, that's like, hey, man. That's one of those things where if they sell you an ice cream truck, you should have to sign off on a background check first.
2: Yes.
0: You know what I mean? Yeah. You're going to coach Little League? You're going to be in Boy Scout? We check you out. Mm-hmm. Pastor.
1: Check his browser history.
0: A little too close to. Anyway, those three stories are true.
2: And stupid.
0: And that's why it is.
2: Stupid news.
0: Thank you, Rod Fitzwell.

0: There we go. All right. 6:58. News is coming up next. Mike Alexander's doing it this morning.
1: Yes, and Terra, Anthem, they're still fighting, and it's going to affect you coming up here soon. Newport News really wants you to turn the faucet off, and weapons in space.
0: Weapons in space. All right. Those are the stories coming up at the top of the hour. Plus, digital drama and a very important traffic update. They're all coming up next.
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1: Tractor trailer crash on 64 East in Hampton near Hampton Road Center Parkway. They have now opened one lane, that right shoulder, for through traffic, but those delays still remain back before Victory Boulevard, where there's another crash. This is still 64 East in Newport News, this one just closing the right shoulder. And then there was a detour at J. Clyde Morris Boulevard, so along that detour, a crash on Jefferson Avenue at the Harpersville Road intersection, causing delays anyway you approach there. Crash on Hampton Boulevard in Norfolk at the CB intersection near Gate 5. That's causing delays all around. And then 64 East in Hampton toward the HRBT, congested back to Settlers Landing. 564 West in Norfolk toward Gate 3 at the base, delayed back to the runway. And a bridge opening for you. The Gilmerton is set to open at 7:30 a.m. For Rumble in the Morning, this is Gabe on FM 99.
2: 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Glad nothing's going on. 7:05 now. It's 9:45.
3: Wow.
2: That's how long it took to get through the traffic. It's news time now, though. Let's do that. News time. Sean has the morning off, and Mike Alexander is here with news.
4: Yes, well, a big thing that could be affecting a lot of people. Sentara and Anthem left the negotiation table with not a whole lot. Newport News wants you to turn that faucet off, and we're going to talk about weapons in space. But first, yes, Sentara and Anthem Blue Cross Blue Shield of Virginia. They were at the negotiation table, and what was the result of that?
5: You get nothing. You lose. Good day, sir.
4: That about sums it up. Yeah, they ended negotiations over several insurance plans. Without reaching a new agreement, the change affects Anthem Medicare Advantage, Medicaid, and Affordable Care Act exchange plans. Those are the first three that were up on this negotiation table. Sentara will remain in network for affected Anthem members through at least December 31st, which is going to come up faster than you know. Starting January 1st, Sentara is preparing to move affected Medicare Advantage and ACA exchange patients out of network. Medicaid patients will follow beginning January 28th. So January is kind of the month where all of this is going to start to go away. Some patients, which include those receiving active cancer or obstetrics care, may qualify to keep in-network access longer under continuity of care protections. Yeah. Sentara says Anthem proposed lower reimbursement rates for most of the affected plans during negotiations, which began back in July. The two companies are still negotiating coverage for commercial and employers sponsored health plans, which is a lot of people.
2: Yeah.
4: It's
2: that's the majority of us, I think.
4: Yes. Yeah. So just be aware. They're still at the negotiation table, but it looks like these are starting to break down. Here in Virginia Beach, wanted to let you know about this. If you're looking for a new job, the city of Virginia Beach is holding a career fair today. It's going to run from noon until 6 p.m. The second floor of the Virginia Beach Convention Center. Representatives from 15 city departments are there, including police, fire, public works, parks and rec, IT, public utilities, a whole bunch of them. Openings are available in a wide range of fields, which include nursing, engineering, skilled trades, public safety, and positions requiring a commercial driver's license. The cool thing about this, some of the jobs are going to be offering interviews on the spot. So come resume in hand, dressed for the occasion. The city is also highlighting benefits including tuition reimbursement, CDL training, and hiring bonuses for certain positions. Nice. Job seekers can pre-register or find more info for through the City of Virginia Beach's career website. The link is also posted to the Rumble in the Morning Facebook page for you to go click there.
2: Very cool.
4: Virginia State Police have issued a CODI alert for a missing 13-year-old girl from Virginia Beach, Elisa Ruth Brewer, last seen September 27th on Kings Grant Road, described as a white, 5'7", and about 130 pounds. Authorities say her disappearance poses a credible threat to her health and safety. Police don't have a description of what she was wearing at the time. Anyone with info about Brewer's whereabouts is asked to contact the Virginia Beach Police. Up to the peninsula, Newport News Waterworks is asking customers if they could please, this soundbite key is not on my computer here, but it was to save some water for the fish, essentially. Right. Continue voluntarily conserving water despite the recent rain. Officials say the rainfall has provided some relief, but the utility is still closely monitoring the region's water supply. Residents and businesses are being encouraged to make small changes to

0: reduce the use. That includes only running dishwashers and washing machines with full loads, fixing leaks, turning off the faucet while brushing your teeth, and limiting unnecessary outdoor watering. Waterworks also recommends using a broom instead of a hose to clean sidewalks and driveways. I had never thought of using the hose at all.
1: I know people that did that. They would wash down the concrete.
2: Yep.
1: I've seen people remove leaves with the hose.
0: With the hose?
1: Yeah.
0: Yeah.
1: It's really not a very efficient system.
0: No, so they're asking you to use the broom. Just don't use the water unnecessarily where you can. If you do need to water outside, officials suggest doing it during the cooler mornings or evening hours.
1: Use a broom. You can get a blower.
0: Yes, you can.
1: You can do things that way.
0: Pick it up by hand. Use a rake, something like that. The utility says those small changes can add up and help protect the region's water supply. In Virginia, a little further north, Prince George Animal Services has something to say to Virginians.
3: Hey, buddy, I think you lost this.
0: Yeah, what you lost is an emu. Animal control of officers in Disputanta, which is just south of Richmond, recently found a large bird on the loose, leading to what the department describes as a high-speed game of catch me if you can.
1: Okay.
0: After some teamwork, officers were able to safely capture the emu. Neither the bird nor the animal control officers were injured. Now comes the challenge of figuring out where it came from. Not exactly their native habitat, Virginia. Anyone who recognizes the emu or knows its owner is asked to contact the Prince George Animal Services. The FDA says that the affected drinks of Gatorade, there's a recall, contain undeclared yellow number 6 and also yellow number 5. So they are recalling a bunch of these. They have now classified the recall as class 2, meaning the products could potentially cause temporary or medically irreversible health problems. The affected Gatorade was distributed across 37 states. Virginia is not included on the FDA's distribution list, but you still want to be careful.
1: Right.
0: The recall was first announced back on September 25th, applies to only specific lot numbers and expiration dates.
1: Okay.
0: Let's move to this one. Tennessee's top Republicans are exploring alternative execution methods after the failed execution of Krista Pike. U.S. Senator Marsha Blackburn said Monday that the state needs to reevaluate the execution procedures. She emphasized the need to find a successful method, whether that be lethal injection, which was the unsuccessful method,
1: right,
0: or the electric chair. Top legislative leaders have discussed potential changes to state execution laws during the 2027 session. Tennessee's execution procedures gained national attention, of course, when Pike survived a lethal injection attempt. Two, I believe.
1: Two doses that apparently missed the veins.
0: Yeah.
1: Just went into the tissues, and as she's now on a ventilator.
0: Right.
1: What the hell that's about.
0: Mm-hmm.
1: And by the way, she is convicted of a horrible crime.
0: Yes.
1: Don't lose sight of that in all of this.
0: Mm-hmm. Absolutely. Governor Bill Lee halted the remaining execution that was scheduled for this year and ordered an independent investigation into the state's capital punishment system. So it's all going under review.
1: Failsafe on this? Guillotine? Firing squad? More or less? Yeah.
0: Yeah.
1: By the way, the guy in Texas, do you have that story?
0: I don't. I will pull it, but he
1: shot up an army base at Fort Hood.
0: In 2009.
1: Yeah, he's getting the firing squad now.
0: Yep.
1: In 2009,
0: President Trump.
1: This long has gone on.
0: Yeah,
1: and they're finally going to do something about it.
0: Yeah, The I know inmates on death row are usually on there for a while. There's a lot of appeals, a lot of
1: generally,
0: litigation.
1: But that's outside of the military. This is UCMJ kind of stuff. This is military code of justice.
0: Sure, right.
1: I don't know. I don't know how you linger, but you do, apparently.
0: Yeah, you do.
1: Yeah, but they handed that down yesterday. He's going in front of a firing squad.
0: Yep.
1: And should.
0: Yeah, I'll pull that story for next hour.
1: Mm-hmm.
0: Cat owners, notice to you, a new study has found traces of heavy metals in nearly every cat food product that has been tested. The Clean Label Project analyzed 100 wet and dry cat food from 62 brands. Lead was detected in 99% of the products.
1: Is this why my cat sometimes appears kind of stupid? They've leaded him out?
0: A little heavy. Yeah.
1: Well, it slows down the cognitive process.
0: Yeah. Uh-huh. 96% contained cadmium, 94% contained arsenic. Researchers say the amount varied significantly between products. Dry cat food contained about three times more lead over

0: overall than other types of food. Study also found poultry-based foods generally had lower contamination levels than fish and seafood products. Nearly half the fish-based foods tested ranked among those with the highest mercury levels, which makes a fair amount of sense.
1: Yeah.
0: Researchers say the concern is repeated exposure because many cats eat the same food or a small rotation of food throughout their entire lives. So just be aware.
1: All right.
0: We're a little worried about the lack of transparency, but it does involve... Not Star Wars, just space. This is the best one I have for it. The United States military recently confirmed that the U.S. has deployed weapons in space.
1: Really?
0: Yes.
1: Really?
0: It didn't specify the types or targets of the weapons. Such resources as the 2026 Global Counterspace Capabilities Report, published by the nonprofit Secure World Foundation, helped to provide an overview of potential space weapons. The report lists five distinct categories of counterspace capabilities.
1: Okay.
0: It examines systems being developed by 13 different countries. There is a lack of transparency on what is being launched into space, though, which is the concern. But I mean, it is also
1: like we're gonna tell you.
0: Yeah, we're not gonna just
1: spill
0: the beans.
1: Idea that is. I mean, unless it's so superior, you want everybody to know about it so they don't mess with you.
0: Right.
1: You know, we did stand up, President Trump, as a matter of fact, did stand up a space force. It would be kind of stupid if we didn't have some weapons in space by now.
0: Correct.
1: I'm thinking anyway.
0: That is the force in space. Yeah. Force. Yeah. Despite the Outer Space Treaty, which bans nuclear weapons in space, these concerns are persistent. Experts argue that the treaty needs updating to address modern challenges. So, weapons in space, what are
1: they? Weapons in space.
0: We might never know.
1: Right.
0: 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Today's going to be sunny with a high near 69 degrees. Tonight, clear, a low around 46, so dropping the temperature down there. Tomorrow, sunny with a high near 75 degrees, so warming up slightly. See what the temperature is here in Chesapeake. Reading about 62 degrees at last check.
1: All right.
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1: All right, thanks, buddy. Appreciate that. Digital drama's coming up in just a moment. Right now, it's time to check traffic.
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3: Tractor-trailer crash on 64 East in Hampton near Hampton Road Center Parkway, leaving only the right shoulder for through traffic. Now, when I checked the cameras, the tractor trailer was moving, so we might be seeing major recovery there soon, but those delays are still going to remain. And right now, those are back before Victory Boulevard, where there's another crash. All the way in Newport News on 64 East, closing the right shoulder. Crash on Hampton Boulevard in Norfolk at the CB Road intersection near Gate 5, causing delays any way you approach there. 64 East in Hampton toward the HRBT, congested back to Rip Rap Road. And 64 West in Norfolk on the other side of the HRBT, delays are after 4th View Street. 564 West in Norfolk toward Gate 3 at the base, delayed back to the runway. And a bridge opening for you. The Gilmerton is set to open at 7:30 a.m. For Rumble in the Morning, this is Gabe on FM 99.
1: 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Appreciate that. 17 minutes after 7 o'clock.
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1: Digital Drama every Tuesday morning at right around this time. We start today with a hot button topic. Every season, every change of season brings with it the question, is it too soon to start decorating for two seasons from now? In June, they start asking about back to school.
11: Yeah.
1: In September, they're all asking about, or August, they're asking about Halloween,
11: mm-hmm.
1: and so on and so forth. So now the conversation has shifted. Once again, it's Digital Drama, act number one. And it starts with Alex. Go ahead.
11: I just walked into a store and nearly got hit by a Christmas tree. It's October.

0: year. And apparently the retail industry has decided Halloween is just a brief commercial pause before Santa season.
1: A Christmas tree? That's so cute. I saw an entire aisle of inflatable reindeer yesterday, and one of them was taller than my car. You know, at this rate, by Thanksgiving, they'll be selling wrapping paper in the produce section.
2: I'm not even mad about Christmas decorations appearing early. I'm mad that they skipped Thanksgiving entirely. Like, the turkey has been permanently fired from the holiday schedule.
3: Listen, Thanksgiving decorations don't make stores enough money. Nobody's gonna panic buy a 12-foot inflatable turkey because they suddenly remembered guests are coming.
1: Yeah.
3: Santa, however, apparently inspires financial irresponsibility.
0: I refuse to participate. I walked past the Christmas section without making eye contact. The nutcrackers can sense weakness.
1: Too late. I left the store with three ornaments, a wreath, and a ceramic moose wearing a Santa hat. I didn't even know where to put the moose.
2: Probably your attic, judging by the fact that you still haven't found your Halloween decorations from 2 years ago.
0: I saw a shelf labeled Holiday Essentials. And I wanted to ask which holiday. The answer is probably all of them, apparently, because there were ornaments, candles, plastic ghosts, and suspiciously patriotic garden gnomes.
3: Listen, my rule is simple, and it should be everybody's rule. No Christmas decorations until after Thanksgiving. I have principles, and apparently those principles involve defending a holiday nobody decorates for properly.
1: Hey, look, I support your principles, but I also support buying things when they're 40% off. Morality gets complicated when there's a coupon, you know.
0: That's how they get you. First, it's, I'm just looking. Then it's, this ornament is only $4. And then suddenly you're carrying a 6-foot blow-up Christmas tree to your car like you've been drafted into Santa's army.
3: And that's only the beginning. Soon the music will be everywhere. The lights will be everywhere. And somebody will be selling gingerbread scented toilet paper. Makes me sick.
0: Don't give them any ideas.
3: That's the true spirit of Christmas. Exhaustion and questionable purchases.
0: Fine. I'll admit it. I still think Christmas decorations are showing up way too early. But if I see a sale on one of those tiny ceramic houses, all bets are off.
1: And there it is. Another holiday decoration victim has been claimed.
2: We'll put the memorial service after Thanksgiving.
0: Perfect. Assuming the Valentine's aisle hasn't taken over by then.
1: Yeah, no kidding, right after Thanksgiving. We're always two holidays ahead.
0: I know someone who's not giving anyone hockey pads for Christmas. It's Rod.
1: Really?
4: No.
1: Damn it. All right, in act number two, I smell a conspiracy, and so does Mark. It's digital drama, Act Two.
5: I'm going to tell you guys, the NFL scriptwriters aren't even trying to hide it no more. Did you see that absolute garbage pass interference call in the Rams-Broncos game? Total phantom call to keep the drive alive. The league wanted the Broncos to win, period. End of story.
1: Oh, boy. Here we go again. It was a tight play. The defender may have gotten there a bit early. Not everything is a deep state Roger Goodell conspiracy, Tony.
5: Greg, I might sound like a moron, but you're the moron. The NFL already came out and said they messed it up, and it should have been ruled an interception, and it should have been a Rams ball, and it would have sealed the win, the victory for the Rams.
1: It sounds like you're making that up, too.
6: Yeah, Greg, I hate to tell you this, but... Yeah. Mark, this time it's right on both counts.
1: What?
6: It was an interception and not pass interference. And the NFL issued a statement like a day or two later that the officials got it wrong.
1: All right, so I guess that the NFL admitting they were wrong is also part of your conspiracy.
5: Yes, it is. It's absolutely brilliant. I mean, how can they claim they did it on purpose if they don't deny it? Saying they got it wrong is well played by them.
0: I'm with Mark on this one. That call was completely manufactured. The Rams DB picked that ball off, but it wasn't in the script. So the refs decided to fix it, and they did all right.
2: Come on. Yeah, despite that call in Denver last Sunday night, you guys are delusional. The game moves at supersonic speed. Refs make mistakes. If the NFL was rigged, do you really think they let a market like LA get screwed by Denver? Come on.
4: Kevin, you have no idea what their motives are behind any of this. Clearly, the NFL wants the Broncos in a Super Bowl.
2: What?
4: Hang on, I'm changing the page here. Yes, don't you remember how the league conspired to absolutely screw the Bills in the playoffs last season? Don't you remember Bills wide receiver Brandon Cooks in the final moments of that game clearly caught the ball, controlled the ball, hit the ground, meaning he was down with the ball, but then all of a sudden the ball was stripped out by a Broncos defender and the ref said, "Hey, interception, everybody, boom, Broncos win."
1: You know, I remember that, but if that was the case, then why didn't the Broncos go to the Super Bowl?
4: Oh, Greg, you little teeny tiny little thinker, you. Let me help you out. At the very end of that game, the Broncos quarterback Bo Nix broke his ankle and would be ruled out for the AFC Championship game. In his place would be Jared Stidham. Who wants to see Jared Stidham in a play in a Super Bowl? Maybe his mom, but that's it. As soon as the NFL front office heard about Bo Nix breaking his ankle, they fixed it so that the Patriots, with their first-year head coach Mike Vrabel, who had not gotten in trouble yet for the Diana Rossini thing, would head to the Super Bowl. What a great story to take on the Seahawks.
0: That sounds about right.
1: All right, wait. But why the Seahawks?
4: Oh, come on. Even Sam knows the reason. Tell him, Sam.
0: It's because the NFL fixed the first Seahawks-Patriots Super Bowl by having Pete Carroll call for a pass on the goal line instead of handing the rock to Marshawn Lynch. The NFL promised the Seahawks that they would be back in time to beat the Patriots in another Super Bowl down the road.
2: So that first Seahawks Super Bowl was fixed? That's what you believe?
0: I mean, what other reason could anyone possibly have for not handing the ball off to Marshawn Lynch in that moment?
1: It's the first point in one of these I can agree with.
2: That's a good point.
1: Hey, Kevin, are you nutty?
2: I'm sorry. That's a good point.
1: All right, you're all out of your minds.
4: Nah, you know what? Go ahead, Greg. Run from the truth. Run from the truth and hide. Enjoy your scripted entertainment. Meanwhile, I'll be betting on the Broncos to win the rest of the way.
1: All he is nuts.
4: Kalshi.
1: Nutty
4: Kalshi.
1: Like a fruitcake.
4: Broncos.
1: Nuts. Nuts.
4: Kalshi. Broncos.
1: You couldn't be nuttier if I covered you in honey and rolled you in pecans. You're nuts.
4: Why wouldn't you hand the ball off?
0: That's a valid point.
1: Still going there, too. No one understands why you wouldn't hand the ball off to Beast Mode.
0: Yeah.
1: Why?
4: Because it was scripted.
1: Apparently. Hey, that's digital drama? Yeah. Every Tuesday at around this time, we get together, knock it around a little bit. If you see a discussion online that looks like it would lend itself to this forum, would you grab a couple of screen captures and casually email it to us? Send it to rumble@fm99.com. We appreciate that. Rod Sports is coming up.
4: Yes, coming up. What a Monday Night Football game if you're an Atlanta Falcons fan. Also, the Eagles, they don't know what they got, and they better hope it sticks around. And everyone's favorite team, the White Sox, one win away from the American League Championship Series.
1: Everyone's favorite
4: yes.
1: team.
4: Yes.
1: Right. Yes. Their white socks are from the Vatican. Last worn by the Pope himself. Hey, those stories coming up in sports. Plus a traffic update. Very important, by the way. We got problems out there. That's coming up next. Stick around.
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1: 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And I don't use that term babies lightly. Why? They also signed an exclusive deal to race in Europe.
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1: Summer abruptly ended and fall riding is here. Indian Motorcycle continues to grow, take market share, and dominate with yet another King of the Baggers championship. King of the Baggers rules were changed again this year for those babies from Milwaukee, but we gave them a shellacking anyway. And I don't use that term babies lightly. Why? They also signed an exclusive deal to race in Europe.
2: Indian, not invited.
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5: Tractor trailer crash on 64 East in Hampton near Hampton Road Center Parkway, leaving only the right shoulder for through traffic and delays back to J. Clyde Morris Boulevard. Crash on 64 East in Newport News near Victory Boulevard, closing the right shoulder. At the HRBT, 64 East in Hampton, seeing congestion back to King Street. And on the other side, 64 West in Norfolk has its delays at 4th View Street. 664 North in Suffolk toward the Monitor Merrimack is back to Hampton Roads Parkway. For Rumble in the Morning, this is Gabe on FM 99.
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7: All right, Monday Night Football in New Orleans last night. Saints hoping to get a win. That did not happen because the Falcons beat the living crap out of him. 45-24 was the final. Michael Penix Jr., who came back to the lineup for the Falcons last week and led the Falcons to a 35-14 win over the Packers, was able to manage the game last night. 15 of 20 passes. He completed 15 of 20 for 223 yards and one touchdown. Yeah. Not big numbers, not gaudy numbers, but with Penix, that opens up the run game, and between the two running backs, Bijan Robinson and yeah. Brian Robinson, yeah. Very confusing. They both begin with the letter B, and the last name is Robinson.
8: Yeah.
7: They had five touchdowns between the two of them.
8: Wow.
7: Yeah. So, they look great. Anyway, that was the Monday Night Football report, sponsored by the all-new Mercury Sable.
9: 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Plus, a completely re-engineered two-pedal system. One for stopping and one for going. Whoa. We've raised the bar in school glue technology to ensure the wheels stay firmly attached. And with 36% less white billowing smoke, you'll be the talk of the town at the Reno Reptile Convention. Even Carol will probably notice. The all-new Mercury Sable. Let's see how far you get.
7: All right. Hey, by the way, going back to the Falcons for a second, Kevin Stefanski.
8: Underestimated brand there.
7: Kevin Stefanski, you got to give him credit. The new head coach of the Falcons, they're 2-2. Mm-hmm. You got to dismiss the first two games because he had Cooper Rush. And did Tua play at all? I mean,
10: it was just Cooper Flush.
7: Yeah, you got to dismiss that. So you're looking at early leaders for the NFL Coach of the Year. Yeah. Stefanski's got to be considered. Clint Kubiak with the Raiders has to be considered. They're 3-1. They damn near beat the Chiefs the other day. And Monken of the Browns, he's doing it with Deshaun Watson.
10: Yeah.
7: He's doing it with somebody that nobody wants to be doing it with.
10: No.
7: And he's and they're 3-1. So good job by those three guys. The Washington Commanders, they have a
11: good news, bad news
7: situation. The bad news is their backup Marcus Mariota gonna miss some time with a sprained MCL. We knew that was gonna happen. It happened over in England. Mm-hmm. The good news is Jaden Daniels expected to get in a full week of practice in an effort to start Sunday's game against the Giants at home. Hopefully that'll happen. The Eagles lost to the Rams on Sunday. And they did it in embarrassing fashion, in fairness. It was embarrassing. The Rams scored two touchdowns in the final 4 minutes to win. After the game, Eagles fans very upset.
12: You couldn't spot a single smile as crestfallen fans poured out of the link.
11: Bad, just bad. Not it for us. Just not it.
13: You're so depressing.
14: You should have won that game.
12: Some fans struggled to find words.

0: words.
1: I didn't like it. I mean, why would you waste time like... Man, I don't want to talk about it.
2: No, I don't want to talk about it. And then others decided that they got to blame somebody.
0: As we know, during a lot of games, fans walk away blaming a coach. Today was no exception.
3: Coach doesn't kick a field goal. Bad coaching again. Sirianni blew the game again for the unsmost times.
4: We could have been up 1 point, up 2 points. Nick Sirianni. Nick Sirianni got to go.
5: Nick ain't it. Nick is cute. He's angry. He can scream, but he doesn't make the team come out of halftime and be the team. What's happening at halftime? Are we eating meatball subs?
0: While some fans walked out saying they were going to sell their season tickets, others said they'll still bleed green during good times and really bad.
5: You know what? End of the day, go Birds.
2: All right. I want to just address, and I honestly have no problem with the Eagles. I actually kind of root for the Eagles as my second team.
6: Yeah, all right.
2: Okay?
6: Yeah.
2: And granted, I'm not going to, try to claim any kind of Eaglehood here. I just don't mind the Eagles. I like them. But if those Eagles fans that want to get rid of Nick Sirianni manage to get him out of town, they're going to be singing this song sooner than later.

0: of active NFL head coaches.
1: Yes.
0: Of active NFL head coaches.
2: Yes.
0: Including the Andy Reids of the world, you know.
2: Yeah.
0: Nick Sirianni has the best winning percentage. It's .699.
1: Really?
0: He's 61-27 in the regular season.
1: Oh, no kidding.
0: He's 6-4 in the postseason.
1: He's got to go, Rod. He's got to go.
0: He, in his first four seasons, went to two Super Bowls, lost the first one to the Chiefs 38-35, and then embarrassed the Chiefs in the second one 40-22.
3: Get him out of here.
0: Get him the hell out of here. I then looked up how many NFL coaches in the history of the NFL have gotten their team to two Super Bowls in their first 4 years.
2: Right.
0: Here's the list. Don Shula, Hall of Famer. Actually, Don Shula, Hall of Famer,
1: right.
0: He did it three times in the first 3 years, so that's pretty good. Bill Belichick did it three times in the first 4 years.
3: Wow.
0: He'll be a Hall of Famer.
1: Yes.
0: Joe Gibbs did it twice in 3 years. Mike Tomlin did it twice in 4 years. Then you have Nick Sirianni, of course, twice in 4 years. Mike Shanahan, who will be someday a Hall of Famer, twice in 4 years. Sean McVay, who will be a Hall of Famer, twice in 5 years. Jimmy Johnson, twice in five. Pete Carroll, who will be a Hall of Famer someday, twice in five. And Tom Flores, that's the list, who is a Hall of Famer, twice in 5 years.
1: Wow. Right.
0: You guys have no idea how good your coach is until you fire him and put somebody like Mike McCarthy in his place. Okay? You have no idea. No idea. In Major League Baseball playoff action, the Yankees, in need of a win, looked pretty bad last night against Tampa. They committed four errors, and they lost 5-2, and they head back home trailing 2-0 in this best of five. 92% of the time when you're trailing 0-2, you lose in that five-game series. So that's not looking good for them. But it's looking great for everybody's favorite team, the Chicago White Sox. 4-3 winners again. They beat Cleveland in Cleveland, and they head back to Chicago with a 2-0 lead. Give me the Better View.
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0: Better View, great sport of the day. There's a little bit more to this than meets the eye here. The Better View, great sport of the day is Pat McAfee. We mentioned this last hour. He's donating $1 million to the University of Iowa's Children's Hospital. This after people complained. He does this thing where you can make, you know, money kicking, you know, like he goes to game day and he sets up the field goal post. And
1: if
0: you
1: make,
0: you know, whatever, it's 20, 30-yard field goal, whatever,
1: right,
0: you win X amount of dollars. So he upped it to $1 million for Finley, I can't pronounce the last name, Banfig, I guess, and she missed. This was this past weekend at Iowa. And he said he would give $1 million donation to the Children's Hospital, and she missed. So then what he did was he called Dallas Clark, former NFL player who played at Iowa, to come on out and said, well, listen, she missed, but you can still secure a donation for the hospital. All you got to do is throw the ball through the uprights. So I'll give him $150,000.
1: Wow.
0: So he threw the ball right through the uprights, $150,000. People didn't like that. So he said, you know what? You called me out, and you're right. I was wrong. I'm going to, and that's why he's given $1 million.
1: Okay.
0: So,
1: What was he right or wrong about?
0: That, you know.
1: That he's using the children.

0: Hospital as the vehicle for his bit?
1: Yeah, maybe so.
0: More or less?
1: Maybe so.
0: More or less.
1: He felt like he was appropriately called out.
0: Yeah.
1: You're right. I was wrong.
0: Okay.
1: And he's giving the University of Iowa Children's Hospital $1 million.
0: That's
1: which
0: incredibly
1: is great. So he's
0: good.
1: The BetterView Great Sport of the Day. And that does make him a great sport, actually.
2: Oh, yeah.
1: BetterView, better variety, better service, better prices, BetterView windows, and more. LeBron James is free to hop on the Fanatics helicopter whenever he wants while playing in Philly and living in New York City. So that's going to bring him back and forth. And I saw some people complaining about this. This isn't coming out of the 76ers salary, which are paying him nothing. He's like, I forget what his salary is this year.
0: Oh, it's,
1: but it's
0: next
1: compared
0: to
1: everybody else, it's bubkis.
2: Right.
1: He's doing it to try to win a title for Philadelphia, and he wants to win again in another city.
0: Yes.
1: And the Fanatics, it's Fanatics that are paying for it. So
0: really?
1: When you buy the jersey, they're paying for the helicopter ride.
0: Okay.
1: So, and he can use it whenever he wants.
0: Fanatics
1: is
0: a brand label.
1: Yes.
0: Yeah.
1: So if you are upset about the price of the jersey you're wearing, you can blame him.
2: Yeah.
1: But you can't get mad at the 76ers.
0: The LeBron factor.
1: There you go.
0: In the pricing.
1: It is Skeletor Tuesday.
3: Remember! 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
1: Yeah. Yep.
3: Until we meet again.
0: Thank you, Skeletor. 7:43 now. We're taking a break. When we come back, parental rules that went by the wayside when you left home. What were they? I mean, what was your personal victory?
2: Mm.
0: I don't have to do this ever again anymore. Whatever it was. 366-9999. You call me. We'll talk.
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5: Tractor trailer crash on 64 East in Hampton near Hampton Road Center Parkway, leaving only the right shoulder for traffic to move through and delays back to J. Clyde Morris Boulevard. Crash on 64 East in Newport News. This one's near Victory Boulevard, closing the right shoulder. At the HRBT, 64 East in Hampton, seeing its congestion after King Street. And on the other side, 64 West in Norfolk, seeing delays after 4th View Street. 264 East in Portsmouth, congested back to MLK Jr. Freeway, and very heavy delays this morning on 664 South toward the Bowers Hill Interchange, going all the way back to Pewsville Road. For Rumble in the Morning, this is Gabe on FM 99.
6: Yeah. All right, 749 now. Here at FM 99, WNOR, good morning. What is a rule that your parents had just like drilled into you that you immediately ditched when you moved out? That you immediately, I think for a lot of us, it was, when you have to come home.
7: Yeah.
8: Yeah.
6: It'd be for a lot of us. But there were also, before I left, by the time I actually left home at... Was I 19 or 20, I guess? Those rules didn't apply anymore anyway.
7: No.
6: So really, I wasn't trying to get away from that at the time because I was already coming and going as I pleased. I was a grown-ass, almost man who had a full-time job and, kept track of my own time and just hadn't moved out yet.
9: 30 years old coming in still when the streetlights come
6: on. Yeah, still a little weird.
7: Yeah.
6: Yep. A very funny story, though. One of our friends... their daughter, first day at college, she called her mother up and asked what time she goes to bed.
7: Ooh.
6: I'm just like, that's the cutest thing ever.
7: Yeah, I remember my first day of college. I don't think I called home.
6: No.
8: Did not have any
6: just
8: time.
6: Like, freedom! Did you even go to your room? I'll bet you, I'm sure.
7: Yeah, because you have to meet everybody on your floor and all that.
6: Yeah, right.
8: You do?
6: Rumble, making the bed.
8: Yeah.
9: Good one.
6: I'm a proponent of making the bed. It's
7: making
6: easy.
7: The bed's a good idea.
6: And it looks nice, and you've already accomplished something for the day. Have you ever heard that speech?
7: Yeah, it sets the tone.
6: Yeah, sets the tone for your whole day.
7: Yep.
6: Let's see here. I will turn on my air conditioning whenever I damned well please.
9: Uh-huh.
6: I am now the master of the thermostat.
8: Yes.
9: At least for that first month till the bill comes in, you realize.
6: Yes. Then you know what they're talking about.
7: I'm the guy that's always like adjusting it so we ain't paying as much as we have to.
6: If we could just go up 1 degree, that'd be great. That'd be just great. Do you have the freezing house?
7: Upstairs, but the great thing is downstairs, because we have the parakeet, we've made the argument that it's got to be 74, 75 down
6: there. Yes, yep.
7: And then we only turn the AC down at night because that's when we're upstairs.
6: Yeah, well, that's a good point. Yeah. And when you say down, you mean toward the off position.
7: Yeah, yes.
6: Yeah.
7: And a parakeet is a great adjuster because it really needs to be 74, 75 for a parakeet.
6: Yeah, all right, that's perfect. Fair.
7: Yeah.
6: I think ours is at 73 or 74.

0: for the most part. Let's see here. Saturday morning cleaning. Yeah, no. We clean throughout the week. Turns out if you clean while you're doing things, you don't have to dedicate a whole damn day to cleaning.
1: Yeah.
0: That's an interesting concept, isn't it?
1: I'll give you one, and I know it's going to sound terrible, and oh, I'm such a heathen, but used to have to get up and go to church Sunday morning after after being out till, you know, midnight, 1 o'clock in the morning on Saturday.
2: Yep.
1: And, you know, had to go to Sunday school at times.
0: Pay.
1: And not anymore.
0: Pay.
1: Well, apparently I'm being, I've been forced to go recently.
0: You know? Have you?
1: Yeah, I went Sunday. Yeah.
0: Oh,
1: I would like to sleep in.
0: All right.
1: That's the real reason why I missed that Commanders game.
0: Because you're at church?
1: Yeah.
0: Well, that's respectable.
1: Yeah, whatever.
0: Yeah.
2: Yeah, whatever.
0: Where my wife grew up, in their religion, which was really conservative, they went twice on Sunday.
1: Yeah.
0: Morning and evening.
1: Yeah, that's just... Yeah.

0: that.
1: Yes, right.
2: Yes. More or less, yeah, yeah, as you know.
3: Good
2: from,
3: for you.
2: John Calvin's writings.
0: Of course, yeah. Between him and Luther, I mean, yeah. Hey, come on.
2: So. And not Vandross.
0: That'd be fun.
2: Now, if he nailed his thesis to the church door.
4: That'd be kind of cool.
0: Oh, man.
2: You got to stop to love. Stop.
0: There'd not be a dry pew yeah. in that whole cathedral.
2: A room is still a room. What else we got here?
3: No more Luther Vandross.
2: No more Luther Vandross. Meals were eaten at the dining table. I now eat on the couch with impunity.
3: Yeah.
2: I gotta tell you, you know what, Mary and I, dude, it's that cocktail table, the, you know, the living room table is, that's the dinner table these days.
3: I saw something that, and I don't want to embarrass my neighbor, Kyle.
2: Yeah.
3: But
2: Kyle,
3: I recently had to go over to his house for some assistance.
5: Yeah.
3: And unfortunately, him and his wife were sitting down to watch television and eat dinner.
2: All right.
3: And I thought it was the cutest setup.
2: Yeah.
3: They opened up the door, and they had, you know, like side-by-side really nice seats with TV, you know,
2: the trays
3: and everything. And, you know, and it looked perfect.
2: Nice.
3: And right in front of the TV, it was like they're right side by side, and they're like, that looks really sweet.
2: They're enjoying their little dinner. Yeah,
3: you're going to have to stop enjoying that dinner. I need you, Kyle.
2: I need you right now. Leaving the refrigerator open for 10 seconds will not bankrupt our family.
0: Yep. That's a good one.
2: That's what they say.
3: I shut the damn thing.
2: I do, too.
3: Yeah.
2: I'm bad. My mom acted like if I mixed dark clothes and light clothes, the world would burn. Just wash your stuff in cold water. Yeah. Problem solved.
0: Yeah. Mm-hmm. My parents only run the washer at night. I'm like, sorry, I need
2: really?
0: A new, like, I need this clothing item to be clean by the afternoon.
2: Oh, so I can wear it.
0: Yes. Yeah. I'm sorry, I don't plan ahead like
2: that. Is that an energy saving thing?
0: I think so. I think they have peak and valley like
2: yes,
0: pricing.
2: Exactly. Yeah. Yep. Mm.
3: Moving out and then, you know, being in a place where nobody was banging on the door 3 minutes later going, time.
0: Yeah.
3: Got to get out of the shower.
2: The shower.
3: Time.
0: Oh, man.
3: Time.
2: Oh, man.
0: I got a good one for that. I wasn't allowed to play or bring my Bluetooth speaker into the shower to listen to shower jams while I was taking my morning shower.
2: Oh, really?
0: Yeah. As soon as I moved out, though.
2: Why?
0: Yeah.
2: Why was that? Because you would be in there too long?
0: I think either that or just it's obnoxious. Hey, that's not what we do over here.
2: Oh, okay.
3: You know? Wow. You know, my dad.
2: Take your thoughts.
3: If you're in the shower too long and you're not responding, he would go downstairs and shut off the hot water.
0: Yeah.
2: And just to make sure.
3: Guess who'd get out of that shower pretty quick? Whoever was in it.
2: That's pretty brilliant, though.
0: I'll make you wrap it
2: That's
0: up.
2: Pretty brilliant.
3: All right. I told you to get out.
2: Cool Whip and butter containers are not, I repeat, are not Tupperware.
6: No, they are. They are.
2: How many of us? Oh, my God. And you're right. They are. I still do it. I save every, like, Chinese food container and doggy bag container from restaurants. Those plastic. They're good plastic.
6: The Chinese
2: ones
6: containers?
2: Now. Yes.
6: Absolutely.
2: Very good. Plus, they're dark. So if you, let's just say you eat pasta with red sauce out of them, it doesn't stain the black container.
6: Mm-hmm.
2: Like we used to eat. You'd be eating your breakfast out of a Cool Whip bowl that was stained red from some spaghetti concoction or some goulash thing, you know, like 8 weeks ago.
3: What was that thing? How do you know you're an adult? You look at a cardboard box and you go, you know what? I don't need that now, but that is a really good box.
2: It's a good
3: and
2: box,
3: And at some
2: buddy.
3: Point, I might need that box. I'm just going to take it.
6: I grew up in Hispanic households. Yeah. It was never the Country Time butter left in that container in the fridge. It was always salsa or something else.
2: Yeah, buddy. How about that?
4: That's pretty great.
2: 366-9999, your thoughts. What's the thing from your parents' house that you left behind when you finally moved out? We'll come back and talk in just a little bit. News is coming up at the top of the hour. What do you got?
6: Yeah, there's a job fair going on in Virginia Beach today. Going to tell you all about it so you can get out there. Norfolk just wants your junk. And you're not going to be happy with what's in the Starbucks protein drinks.
2: Uh-oh. Okay, that's fair. Hey, we'll be back with all of that and a traffic update next.
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0: It just want to see your junk. And you're not going to be happy with the other things that they're putting in the Starbucks protein drink. But we will start with Sentara and Anthem Blue Cross Blue Shield of Virginia.
1: Yeah.
0: They were at the negotiation table, have been since July. And what was the result of those negotiations?
2: It's a big old goose egg, gang. It's a fat zero.
0: Yeah, nothing. Nothing was the result. They ended negotiations over several insurance plans without reaching a new agreement. The change affects Anthem Medicare Advantage, Medicaid, and Affordable Care Act exchange plans. Now, Sentara is going to be in-network for affected Anthem members through at least December 31st, which is right around the corner because we're in October.
1: Yeah.
0: Beginning January 1st, Sentara is preparing to move affected Medicare Advantage and ACA exchange patients out of network. Medicaid patients are going to follow in January on the 28th, later that month. So it's a few more weeks down the road, but those are the first three that are going to be affected by this.
1: Yeah.
0: Some patients, including those receiving active cancer or obstetrics care, may qualify to keep in-network access longer under continuity of care protections. Sentara says Anthem proposed lower reimbursement rates for most of the affected plans during negotiations, which began back in July. That's why these kind of fell apart. They kept negotiating lower and lower returns. Now, two companies are still negotiating coverage for commercial and employer-sponsored health plans, which affect a whole lot of people, especially around here in Hampton Roads. Sentara is probably the biggest medical
3: provider
0: here in the area.
3: And Anthem's got to be one of the biggest insurers.
0: Yeah, absolutely. Also here locally, if you're looking for a new job, the City of Virginia Beach is holding a career fair today. The event runs from noon until 6 p.m. The second floor of the Virginia Beach Convention Center is where that's going to be. Representatives from 15 city departments are going to be there, including police, fire, public works, parks and rec, libraries, public utilities, and information technology. Openings are available in a whole lot of fields: nursing, engineering, skilled trades, public safety, and positions that also require a commercial and driver's license. And some of these jobs are going to be offering on-the-spot interviews, so come resume in hand, dressed for the occasion.
3: Great idea.
0: City is also going to be highlighting benefits, including tuition reimbursement, CDL training, and hiring bonuses for certain positions. Job seekers can pre-register or find more information through the City of Virginia Beach's careers website. The link is also posted on the Rumble in the Morning Facebook page.
3: That's good to know.
0: Get to it, go find it, and get yourself out to the career fair.
3: Good information.
0: Yes, it is. Here in Virginia, we've been ranked fairly high on a list that you want to be ranked high on.
1: Yeah.
0: Virginia is being ranked among the safest states in the country. A new Wallet Hub study puts the Commonwealth at number 12 overall after comparing all 50 states across five categories. Those included personal and residential safety, financial safety, road safety, workplace safety, and emergency preparedness. Now, as far as emergency preparedness, you always see the hurricane evacuation route signs along the interstates and everything. And as far as road safety, you never don't see orange cones up anywhere on 64 because they're always working to improve things.
3: Yes, that's why.
0: Yes.
3: Did you know that Virginia Beach and Richmond were top five neighborly cities in the United States?
0: I saw that, too.
3: Yes.
0: I saw that one, too. Virginia performed especially well when it came to workplace safety, ranking number one in the country for workplace safety.
3: Wow.
0: Its weakest category was emergency preparedness, believe it or not. We came in 30th. Vermont took the top spot as the safest state overall, followed by Massachusetts and Maine. At the other end of the scale, Texas came in 48th, Louisiana 49th, Mississippi dead last at number 50.
3: Ouch.
0: Yeah. Ouch. Hate to be on the back.
3: How could we be so far behind on emergency preparedness?
0: I was thinking
3: how do you get so far down the thing?
0: I have no
3: clue. Let's just say you have a natural disaster and a lot of places, they would have to send in, like, the National Guard or even the military. And here we actually have them.
0: Right on. Yeah.
3: Yeah. Like, over there. With all of their generators and assistance. And
0: not too far.
3: Wow, dude. Yeah. It's like, we have this infrastructure built in.
0: Yep. Yeah. How many times
3: we
0: see.
3: Maybe they just don't understand how it works.
0: They just don't understand us. Right. They just don't get us. Virginia Beach is reporting another significant decline. If you want to see how safe we are seeing a decline in shootings across the city. As of September 30th, there have been 26 shooting incidents in Virginia Beach this year. That's down about 21% from the same time last year. That's a significant jump in just 12 months.
3: That really is,
0: Nearly 53% down compared with 2023, when the city recorded 55 shootings during that same

0: period.
1: Yeah.
0: All four police precincts have seen fewer shootings compared with 2023. The largest decline was in the city's fourth precinct, where shootings were down 65%. The second precinct has seen a 50% decrease. City officials credit targeted violent crime reduction efforts, proactive policing, and partnership within the community for the decline. We did have this summer the curfew happened down at the oceanfront as well. And then the shot spotters are also down near the beach as well.
1: Okay.
0: Police Chief Paul Newdegate said that the department plans to continue those efforts as it works to further reduce gun violence. Yes, I would hope we would continue the good numbers.
1: Okay.
0: Hey, Norfolk.
2: What you gonna do with all that junk inside your trunk?
0: Well, you could take it to the free fall waste collection event that Norfolk is having.
1: Well, that sounds great.
0: Norfolk residents specifically, though, they're going to have a chance to safely get rid of unwanted household items later this month. The city's Keep Norfolk Beautiful special waste collection event is happening Saturday, October the 31st, Halloween Day, 9 a.m. until noon at Southside STEM Academy on Campostella Road. Residents can drive up and drop off electronics, paint, batteries, pesticides, cooking and automotive oil, propane tanks, and other household waste free of charge. The event's also going to offer secure document shredding and recycling for used or expired child car seats. Native trees will be given away while supplies last. The organizers will also collect non-perishable food for a local senior food pantry and unopened pet food for the Norfolk Animal Care Center. The event is only open to Norfolk residents, and proof of residency must be required.
1: All right.
0: It is required, so you do have to be a Norfolk resident. In Norfolk.
1: Norfolker. Gotta be careful when you say those words.
0: Yes,
1: right?
0: You do. The Newport News homeowners can apply for help paying their property taxes. That's some good news. The city has set aside $300,000 for its new Resident First Housing Relief Grant program, which offers income-based assistance to qualifying homeowners. To be eligible, applicants must own and live in their Newport News home, meet household income requirements, and spend at least 30% of their combined household income on housing costs. Applicants must be also in good standing with the city's treasurer's office. Those approved will receive a credit towards their June real estate property tax bill. Applications will be accepted through December 31st and are being considered on a first-come, first-served basis until that $300,000 funding runs dry. So you want to get on to that when you can. Let's move on to Starbucks, who could be in trouble. They're facing a consumer lawsuit over claims that the protein drinks labeled as, quote, sugar-free on its cafe menus might actually contain more sugar than the Reese's peanut butter cup.
1: Oh, no kidding.
0: Which has a lot of sugar
1: in it. And this is their sugar-free product?
0: This is their sugar-free protein drinks.
1: Wow.
0: Mm-hmm.
1: Wow.
0: The federal lawsuit was filed late on Friday in Seattle. It alleges Starbucks sells 8 protein beverages in the U.S. that are marked as, quote, sugar-free but contain varying amounts of sugar. The lawsuit alleges that Starbucks is violating federal labeling regulations.
1: Right.
0: Starbucks said yesterday that the sugar in the drinks comes from the protein-boosted milk that it uses.
1: Okay.
0: The company says it doesn't add sugar to the drinks and it uses sugar-free syrup for flavoring. That still means that there's sugar in
1: But milk metabolizes to sugar or something?
0: At least their protein milk that they are putting into it is what has the sugar.
1: All right.
0: That still means that you're putting sugar into
1: it. But it still counts, right?
0: It does still count.
1: Okay.
0: It adds to the sugar of sugar-free. So they're in trouble. They're going to be looking at lawsuits coming their way.
1: Yeah.
0: But let's move on to influencers. A health influencer is drawing attention online after claiming he's been drinking radioactive water every day for the past 250 days.
1: Nice to know you.
0: Yeah.
1: Once you start this,
0: Matt Rosk appears to be using an antique device known as a Revigator, which is a ceramic water jug sold during the 1920s when radioactive products were falsely promoted for supposed health benefits.
1: Yes, yeah, there were. In fact, they used X-rays to clear people's skin.
0: Ooh.
1: And it worked, but then it just kept going, and then the skin started falling off of these women.
0: And that's your problem.
1: They used to cart this X-ray machine around to, like, beauty shops and stuff. They sold it as a beauty thing.
0: Yeah. Well, the inside of the jug contains uranium ore. When filled with water, radioactive radon produced by the material can make its way into the water.
1: Wow.
0: Researchers with the National

0: Institute of Standards and Technology studied antique radioactive water jugs back in 2010 and found high levels of radon along with potentially toxic levels of arsenic and lead. All of those should probably not be too much in your body.
1: No.
0: Scientists have understood the dangers of radiation exposure for more than a century because this jug is from the 1920s. Similar radioactive health products sold during the 1900s were eventually linked to severe injuries and deaths. Despite that, Roska has promoted radioactive water as beneficial to health, with one of his social media posts receiving more than 13,000 likes. Medical experts continue to warn against consuming radioactive substances and recommend relying on established medical guidance rather than unverified health claims online. I would say so. Yes, please follow your doctor's advice.
1: Yeah.
0: I'll look at your weather, brought to you by Agronomic Lawn Management, creating beautiful lawns across Southside, Hampton Roads, and Moyock. 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Sunny with a high near 69 degrees. Tonight, dropping down, clear with a low around 46. And tomorrow, sunny with a high near 75 degrees. At last check, it had actually dropped a little bit, 62 in Chesapeake. With the news, I'm Mike Alexander for Rumble in the Morning on FM 99.
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1: 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Hey, let's take a quick check on traffic, shall we?
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4: Tractor-trailer crash on 64 East in Hampton near Hampton Road Center Parkway, leaving only the right shoulder for through traffic and delays back before J. Clyde Morris Boulevard. Crash on 64 East in Newport News near Victory Boulevard, closing the right shoulder. Crash on 464 North in Chesapeake near the 64 interchange, closing the right lane. And a crash on 264 West in Virginia Beach near Independence, closing the left lane. At the HRBT, 64 East is congested after King Street, and on the other side, 64 West in Norfolk, those delays are at the Willoughby Bay Bridge. 264 East in Portsmouth toward the downtown tunnel, seeing congestion back to MLK Jr. Freeway. 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
1: Yeah.
0: Hey, if you're going to dress up for Halloween this year, start thinking about what you're going to do and skip the sexy act. In a recent survey, we learned this on yesterday's show, the sexy angle for anything and everything has been voted to be played out.
2: By who?
0: By ugly trolls.
3: Yeah, I was going to say, what if you don't have a choice?
0: Manatee-sized humans who have no business getting a vote.
2: Oh, my God.
3: Tell him, Romu.
0: I said humans. In a new survey, people were asked for the most overdone costume, and the most popular answer was the sexy version of anything, like sexy TSA agent.
3: Or
0: what was the one sexy turn of the century industrialist?
2: Tycoon conglomerate.
0: Runner-up was pirate.
3: Okay.
0: Also played out, apparently. Pirates.
2: Can't even have a sexy Abraham Lincoln.
0: Nope, none of it. You know what? You got it. All of this. You got to stop with this. You're going to have to shop at the PC Halloween store.
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0: That's true. You'll find the biggest one in America at McCarthy.

0: they should do. They should turn that. They're not doing anything with it for a while, right?
1: Yeah. Well, they're going to start demoing it pretty soon.
0: It's pretty soon, but not before Halloween, right?
2: Oh, no, not before Halloween.
0: They should have put a haunted house in there.
1: That would have been a great haunted house.
0: Yeah, it would have been. They might have made some money.
3: Yeah. It's kind of been a haunted house for the last few years already.
0: No, I understand your concept. I'm talking about putting in a real haunted house, okay?
3: Gotcha.
0: Like pipe down there.
1: Over there.
3: Fake cobwebs instead of the real ones. I got you.
1: Hey, Rod, sports is coming up.
0: Yes, coming up. The Saints, they went marching in, but then they realized they had a bunch of Falcon problems. The Yankees, for the Yankees, it was a comedy of errors, but in the end, it was the Tampa Bay Rays doing the laughing. And it's Skeletor Tuesday.
1: Those are the stories. That's called sports with Rod Fitzwell.
0: Yeah.
1: And a traffic update as well. Coming up next.
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0: Let me tell you about a study that the insurance companies don't want you to know about. 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

64 East in Newport News, closing the right shoulder. Crash on 464 North in Chesapeake near the 64 interchange, closing the right lane with delays that start at Kempsville Road. Crash on 264 West in Virginia Beach near Independence, closing the left lane, and delays there are back before Plaza Trail. 64 East in Hampton toward the HRBT, congested before Settlers Landing. And 264 East in Portsmouth toward the downtown tunnel, congested back to MLK Junior Freeway. 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

0: sports time now at FM 99 WNOR. Rod Fitzwill is here with sports.
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1: I was called out again by a listener. Two sportscasts down, and I did not use the sound bite about where the game was last night. The game was in New Orleans.
3: You know? Oh, my God. You've got to go to New Orleans. You know, it is filled with juicy jazz, squalling trumpets, and tiny little crawdaddies.
4: You put Paris in a swamp, and that's New Orleans in a nutshell, baby.
1: I don't know what that means.
0: I don't either.
1: But I do know that the Saints probably wish they could start the game over because they got creamed by the Falcons last night. In case you've not been paying attention, the Falcons had to start Cooper Rush the first 2 weeks of the season. They lost both of those games because Cooper Rush sucks. Mm-hmm. Michael Penix Jr., their starter, came back. What did he have, a torn ACL or Achilles or something?
5: Yeah.
1: And he had been out for, you know, since last season.
5: He had bonitis.
1: He came back. Yes, his bonitis. He came back in week three, and they crushed the Packers 35-14. Last night, he didn't have to do much because with Michael Penix under center, he's a mobile quarterback, Rick. And when you have a mobile quarterback, what it does, it opens up the running game. So last night, the running game was wide open. One of the rushers, Bijan Frizzell,

0: Robinson, 145 yards, 2 touchdowns. His teammate, also named Robinson, Brian Robinson, a much more normal name for a human being.
1: Yeah.
0: He had 62 yards and 3 touchdowns. So between the two of them, 5 touchdowns. And and Penix, he completed 15 of 20 passes. So accuracy is very accurate, as they would say, accurate. 223 yards and a touchdown
2: for him. Accurate, Tony.
0: At the end of the night there, 45-24, they crushed them.
3: Yeah.
0: And now they're 2-2. They're looking good. They're looking good. Looking good. That was the Monday Night Football reports. Oh, another Christmas. You know, Christmas is, you know, people, I guess, are starting their Christmas shopping.
1: Right.
0: And everybody wants in on it, so this is another possible toy for your kid, I guess.
1: Okay.
0: Monday Night Football Report, sponsored by the Moon Dreamers.
4: Straight from the constellation Gary and through the desolate vacuum of space, it's the Moon Dreamers. They've traveled across the galaxy to harvest Earth's precious resources. But for now, they'll settle for snuggles and hugs. You'll stare in wonder at the Moon Dreamers' foreboding and ghastly glow. That's because every Moon Dreamer contains what we understand to be a safe level of unprocessed uranium. And every Moon Dreamer includes a crystal amulet that acts as a beacon to more Moon Dreamers. Soon their jagged spacecrafts will swarm into our atmosphere, darkening our skies. Moon Dreamers.
0: There you go. That sounds like a wonderful toy.
1: Sounds great.
0: I'm getting a signal here. Breaking news.
5: All right, breaking news here. As Brian and Emily have parted ways after 4 years.
0: No.
5: Brian, of course, now in the dating market,
0: man,
5: for the first time since 2022.
0: Sorry.
5: And with that, let's bring in Ian Romance with more. Ian, what more can you tell us on this developing situation of the split between Brian and Emily?
6: Well, what I can tell you is that despite public-facing Instagram posts, the relationship had been deteriorating for some time. But there was some belief that an honest, open conversation from both parties would help clear the air, and they could make it work. However, I have been told that the last-ditch effort happened over a three-hour-long dinner, followed by a device-free two-hour-long discussion at their apartment. And at the end of the night, Brian left with his bags packed, with both deciding it was best and time for them to move on.
0: So again, if you're just tuning in, Brian and Emily, after 4 years, have split up. You know what? Somebody sent me that. It's a bit they found on the internet. And in theory, it's a funny bit.
1: Yeah.
0: And the first guy is very good, but the second guy playing Adam Schefter, you know what? You got to remove yourself from the bit if somebody better can read it better. You know, if somebody can do it better. Because that could have been a 4-star bit that I could have used for years.
1: That's true.
0: But now that's just a one-off because that second guy in the bit sucked.
3: He had the cadence down, though.
0: He had the that's exactly correct. He had the cadence, but his voice blew.
3: Yeah, true.
0: Washington Commanders hoping to get Jaden Daniels back in time to play the Giants this Sunday. He's going to be practicing, full week of practice. That's the plan. He, you know, the elbow, the non-throwing elbow was dislocated. They relocated it. They found it in the front of the arm.
1: Oh,
0: you don't normally have an elbow on the front side of the arm, and they were able to move it back.
1: So they relocated.
0: They relocated it back to where it's supposed to be.
3: Nice.
1: Was it deported?
0: No, it was not. No, but I do believe they used some ice on it.
3: Hey, hello.
0: Thank you so much. I'll be here all week. That was as bad as that guy doing Adam Schefter.
3: Please.
0: Anyway, Marcus Mariota, their backup quarterback, unfortunately, is going to miss some time with that sprained MCL. Major League Baseball playoff action. The Yankees, in need of a win, looked horrible. They looked terrible. They really played bad. Here's Mike Francesa.
7: Call it a horror movie. Call it a clown show. Get as mad as you possibly want, because there's nothing redeeming about the Yankees' effort tonight. One of the worst postseason efforts you will ever see. An effort that is not befitting of a team that considers itself a contender. Just an embarrassment from start to finish.
0: I think he covered it.
3: Yeah.
0: They committed 4 errors and they lost 5-2 to the Rays. They now trail 2-0. Teams trailing 2-0 in this round lose 90% of the time.
1: Mm-hmm.
0: They do not advance. This is the division round, best of 5.
1: All
0: they do head back to New York for the next game, and they're going to need to win it or they're out. The Cleveland Guardians, they're also in the same predicament, and I guess worse than the Yankees because they lost both home games to the White Sox.
3: Whoa.
0: So Chicago heads back to the city that never sleeps to play game 3. 4-3, they beat them last night. I know it's the Windy City. I was joking, for God's sakes.
3: Yeah.
0: Give me the better view.
8: Better view. Great sport of the day.
0: You know what? I'm going to get rid of her, too.
3: What?
0: Because I don't like it. It's an AI voice anyway.
3: Yeah.
0: She's terrible.
1: Right.
0: She's terrible. It just sounds like she's got some problems reading a script.
1: There's a lot of people on the chopping block
0: They're
1: for
0: gone.
1: You.
0: Wow.
2: Yeah, you're
0: They're
2: losing
0: gone.
2: People left and right.
0: Going to be a great sport of the day is Pat McAfee donating $1 million to University of Iowa's Children's Hospital. This after a little bit of controversy last week. He had, he has this challenge. You can win $1 million bucks or whatever. You kick through the uprights, blah, blah, blah, at the college.

0: game day, and the woman who tried failed. Her name was Finley.
1: Yeah.
0: And then he bought out, knowing that, you know, it's a possibility she's going to miss a 33-yard field goal, he then bought out Dallas Clark, former Indianapolis Colt and Iowa football player. He brought him out and said, "Hey, if you just throw three uprights, we'll give $150,000 each to Finley and to the Children's Hospital instead of $1 million."
1: Okay.
0: And he did that. Yeah. But there was some people that called him out saying that's not fair that you stiffed the hospital. And he thought, "You're right. I shouldn't have said that. Shouldn't have thrown out $1 million and then here's the opportunity to take it
1: and take it away."
0: Yeah, so he goes, "You're right to call me out. I actually toured that hospital when I was there," and he said, "and not a dry eye in the entourage that was with him touring."
1: Really?
0: He goes, "I'm happy to do it. They're getting $1 million." And he said they need to know how much they empower and help everyone else that comes in contact with them. So Pat McAfee is the great sport of the day. Better variety, better service, better prices, better view windows, and more.
1: Right.
0: And the NBA, we mentioned this a little bit earlier. There's a guy by the name of Braden Bell. He's 29. He graduated from Arizona State in 2019. Took a job as a broadcaster while he was there doing college sports. Then he moved on to the WNBA's Phoenix Mercury. So that's cool. Then he went to the Phoenix Suns G League team. And last week it was announced he was going to be the Portland Trailblazers' new play-by-play guy. And shortly after it was announced, they announced, "No, we're going to move on from Braden Bell." They're moving on. They released a statement basically saying that the Portland Trailblazers have zero tolerance for racist, sexist, or harmful comments. Social media posts made by a recently announced play-by-play broadcaster are a clear violation of the league policies as well as our values, expectations. Therefore, we will be moving forward with the broadcast, and he will not be part of it.
1: Right.
0: He then wrote an apology. "I'm deeply sorry for the language that I use on Twitter. These tweets, while very wrong, were written 14 and 15 years ago. I was 14 and 15 years old.
1: Yeah.
0: They do not reflect who I am today, and I do not take lightly the harm that it has caused. I regret this as being the first impression of me to many people." And he's begging for a second chance. They then came back and they said, "We wish Mr. Bell well, but we stand by our original statement." So they are not taken.
1: Now
0: he's tainted for life.
1: Not to be, I don't want to dad you here or grandpa you, but man, if you're not looking over your kid's shoulder at what they're doing online, these have far-reaching implications.
2: Oh, yeah.
1: I mean, this, it's the dude's dream job.
0: Yeah. Mm-hmm.
1: And you're not getting it.
0: No, and he'll never get it.
1: Not with them. Will somebody else see the possibility of redemption and take a chance on it? Because, you know, Americans love that second chance.
0: I got him doing AA baseball.
1: Really?
2: Or Barstool. Yeah. Barstool seems like the place for
0: Barstool
2: him.
0: Barstool might, but I don't know if they would
1: create
0: a position for him.
1: There's only so many jobs.
0: They
1: really got to be
0: play
1: open.
0: By play.
1: Yeah,
0: job. I mean, this is a guy that says, "Oh, he's driving to the net, and wow, slam a jamma, that's two for the good guy."
1: Okay. All right. Boom goes the dynamite.
0: That's right. It is Skeletor Tuesday.
1: Yeah.
3: Remember, the older we get, the more we understand why our parents always said, "I'm gonna go lay down," until we meet again.
1: Oh, that's so good.
0: I'm just gonna rest my eyes.
1: I'm gonna go lay down.
0: Yep. My dad, he'd say rest his eyes, and that meant he's gone for at least 2 hours.
1: Yep. Gotta give him rest. All right. We're taking a break. But no, you're not allowed to hump the mascot.
2: Uh-huh.
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0: Let me tell you about a study that the insurance companies don't want you to know about. Martindale NOLO reported that someone with a lawyer gets on average 4.5 times more than someone without a lawyer. That's a 450% difference. That's why insurance companies try so hard to keep you from hiring someone like me. So hire a lawyer. And if yours is a serious case, just call 757-ALL-7s, Rudder Mills.
1: Food on the table, gas in the car, a roof over your head. 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And Jen Kiggett backs it all, voting with them 100% of the time. This is Elaine Lurie, and that's while a fight to bring down the cost of living and put money back in Virginians' pockets. I kept insulin at $35, took on Big Pharma to lower prescription drug prices, and will fight to lower healthcare premiums. 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Help me get this done. I'd be honored to have your vote. I'm Elaine Lurie, candidate for Congress, and I approve this message.
2: Paid for by Elaine Lurie for Congress.
3: 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Injured in an accident? Dial 757-INJURED for Larry King.
4: Tractor-trailer crash on 64 East in Hampton near Hampton Road Center Parkway, leaving only the right shoulder for through traffic and delays back to Victory Boulevard. Crash on 64 East in Newport News near Victory Boulevard, closing the right shoulder. Crash on 64 West in Newport News near Harpersville Road, closing the right shoulder. Crash on 464 North in Chesapeake near the 64 Interchange, narrowing exit 1. Crash on 264 West in Virginia Beach near Independence, closing the left lane with delays back before Rosemont. And we're not leaving 264 yet. Crash on 264 East in Virginia Beach near Rosemont, closing the right lane and causing delays back before Rosemont there.
5: Wow.
4: Disabled vehicle on 64 East in Chesapeake near the 464 interchange, closing the right lane. And a disabled vehicle on 264 East in Virginia Beach near Laskin Road, narrowing exit 20. Now we get to the normal delays. 64 East in Hampton toward the HRBT, congested to Settlers Landing Road. And 264 East in Portsmouth toward the downtown tunnel, seeing its congestion back before MLK Jr. Freeway. 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
10: Huffman and Huffman. The scariest thing on the road this October isn't a haunted house. It's the guy who still doesn't understand following distance. If you were hurt in a rear-end crash, call Huffman and Huffman, brothers-in-law.

0: the theme from the Magnificent Seven, the original. How does Yul Brynner end up in this?
1: I don't know.
0: When do you have a cowboy that talks like this? Where is your Moses now? Where is your Moses now? Ten Commandments. So anyway, item one, Fremont Street in Las Vegas, downtown Vegas.
1: Yeah, old Vegas. Old Vegas.
0: Old Vegas. Old Vegas. Always a good time. Except this one time. A lawsuit has been filed in Clark County District Court by a woman who was injured on Fremont Street trying to ride a mechanical penis.
1: One does.
0: You know how there's a mechanical bull in a cowboy bar?
2: Sure.
0: That's how they do it in Vegas.
2: Uh-oh.
0: Yeah, it's a penis.
2: Oh.
0: It's the same ride, but it's just a penis.
2: So gaudy. Yeah.
0: Wow. Very gaudy. Yeah. Very gaudy. It's the bar's extremely well hung. She alleges that she has an injury that occurred on the bull-like attraction at a bar called The Nerd. Yeah. The plaintiff, Amber, is suing The Nerd for negligent. She alleges a whole bunch of stuff happened that led to her getting thrown off this mechanical penis ride and injured.
2: Wow.
1: Did any of it have to do with the fact she

0: Drive drunk?
1: Uh-huh.
2: Well, I'm going to ride that.
3: They have to guard against that, I guess. Yeah.
2: Yeah.
3: The ride was operated by an employee via a joystick and some a control panel of sorts. According to her complaint, at the beginning of the ride, the filing said it was moving slowly in a circle and began to speed up, becoming more difficult to stay on top. That's how this worked.
1: Hey.
3: It's the mechanical bull.
2: Right.
3: It just looks like a penis.
1: Yeah.
2: Mm-hmm.
3: While holding on to the mechanical penis, Amber's ankle got caught in the main area of the ride, and she was thrown from the seat, causing her an injury.
2: Oh,
3: so
2: no.
3: She apparently got hung up on something.
2: Oh,
3: so
2: no.
3: Now they are going to be liable.
1: Uh-oh.
3: That's going to be a thing, yeah. She asked for damages related to past and future medical expenses, lost wages, etc.
1: Wow.
2: But you know what?
3: Yeah.
2: She's got a story to tell.
3: She does.
2: How many people have been injured riding a mechanical penis?
3: Not many, Rod.
2: And you know what?
3: That's,
2: that could spell the end of the mechanical.
3: Mechanical penis.
2: Yes.
3: Yeah. Wow. See them at your other amusement park.
1: That's why we can't have nice things.
3: Nope.
2: Yeah.
3: Mm-hmm. All right, that's item one. Now we do item two.
2: They don't have like a magic clam rider.
3: Yeah. No, I don't think so. Stay firmly ensconced.
2: Yes. I took a nap.
3: Bottomless. Yeah. Item two. Item number two. A man in Florida has been dining and dashing recently, and he's earned the nickname of the crossword puzzle bandit.
1: What?
3: He's the crossword bandit because he comes into the bar working a crossword puzzle, drinks a bunch of beers, gets up like he's going to the bathroom, leaves the puzzle behind, and just leaves.
1: Oh.
3: That's his MO. Well, they finally caught him.
1: Huh.
3: Social media.
1: Okay.
3: Social media. You know, if you work in a place like Town Center, for example,
1: mm-hmm.
3: the different restaurant owners talk.
1: Yeah.
2: Yeah.
3: And so the word gets around that this is happening around here. And so that's what happened on social media.
1: Nice.
3: Eventually, he comes into a bar where the employees recognize him from the neighboring business's Facebook posts. And they call the cops. The cops just wait in the parking lot, and by God, he does it again. And so they're just waiting for him when he leaves. The crossword bandit has finally been stopped.
2: Mm. S-T-O-P.
3: And by the way, he rides a bicycle, and they arrested him for DUI. They let him get on the bicycle first.
2: Uh-huh. Good.
3: Bingo.
1: Oh, okay.
3: Bingo.
1: They're building a case.
2: Yeah.
3: Charged with defrauding businesses and DUI for riding his bike while intoxicated.
2: Yeah. Then they slashed his bicycle tires and cited him for flat and bicycle
3: then
2: tires.
3: Then they shoved a broomstick through the spokes.
1: Mm. Called him a loser.
2: And then they made him jump on a mechanical penis.
3: Yeah. Ride this. All right, finally, this story.
2: Having fun now?
3: There is a bank in New Zealand. The brand name is Kiwi Bank.
1: Oh.
3: All one word. Kiwi Bank.
1: That's what I would have guessed it would be called.
3: Yeah. Their mascot is this cute little sheep.
2: No.
3: Because, you know, there's a lot of sheep farmers in New Zealand.
1: Of course.
3: The mascot's a cute little sheep, and it's the Kiwi Bank. He's kind of an AI cartoony looking mascot.
2: All right.
3: Well, someone thought they would be funny and wrote, "I want to blank the Kiwi Bank sheep," in a giant post on X. Well, now Kiwi Bank can't make it stop. And they have a nationwide problem with people defacing their stuff and writing this everywhere. They can't make it go away.
1: So they've just been ruining public appearances of this mascot?
3: Yeah.
1: Oh, no.
3: They don't even send it out anymore.
2: And they can't even change the mascot, because if they change the mascot, they're going to go, "We know what you did. Guess what we want to do next?"

0: took the sheep off the website.
1: No.
0: They had to.
1: It's too late.
2: Uh-huh. No one ringing that bell.
0: The original I want to blank the Kiwi Bank sheep post has now become ground zero for a dispute over what Kiwi Bank views as harmful publicity.
2: Wow.
3: It's not good
0: They're
3: publicity.
0: They're trying to stop people from illustrating any kind of desire to bang their cartoon sheep.
2: Oh, wow.
0: They've been running around the internet because people are pulling these images down, and they show themselves behind the sheep, and all kinds of bad things are happening to the sheep.
2: I just love how not clever this is. But
3: it is. Kiwis are
0: fruit. It's Bodie McBoatface. Kiwi, you can't stop it.
3: Kiwi's a fruit, right?
0: Yeah.
3: It's why also a bird. Why don't they just make, well, even if they put that as a
0: mango. But kiwis are New Zealanders.
2: Yeah. Look at a kiwi. Yeah. Just look at a kiwi. You think people aren't going to want to do that to that?
0: They're going to do that to that.
2: Mm-hmm.
0: Absolutely.
1: Mm-hmm. Oh, you have to close.
0: Yeah,
1: you have to close.
2: Yeah, just.
0: Yeah. Uh-huh.
3: There's nothing they can do.
1: No, you have to close.
3: They can rename the bank and they're still coming for me.
0: No. Furry accounts
3: no
0: on Blue Sky.
3: Oh my gosh.
0: Furry accounts have accused Kiwi Bank of censoring their sexy sheep art.
2: Wow. This is so top secret.
0: In fact, Kiwi Bank has begun any art that features a sheep, whether it's theirs or somebody else's, they're trying to crush down on these guys. And furries are not liking this.
3: I don't think they can.
0: Many of them have chosen a quasi-sheep as their guys.
2: I bet.
3: I don't think they can use any symbol whatsoever anymore.
2: No, yeah.
3: Because whatever it is, somebody's going to want to, you know.
2: Well, that should teach a bank, though. Don't become too clever with your marketing. You're boring. No,
3: it shouldn't teach a bank. They did nothing wrong.
2: Fair enough.
3: They did nothing wrong. They just wanted to have a nice logo.
0: What is that?
3: That should teach the bank. That should teach
0: Bastards.
3: The bank.
0: The money
3: it's
0: traders.
3: It's the bank's fault.
0: The evil bankers.
3: They did nothing wrong.
0: Those three stories are true stories.
3: And very stupid.
0: That's why we call it
1: stupid news.
0: All right. The bank with the bangable sheep, Kiwi Bank. Make a deposit.
2: I want to start
0: an
2: account.
0: And then sneak out.
2: I want to start an account because
0: there
2: of that.
0: There you go. All right. Hey, coming up in the news.
4: Oh, well, health plans could be changing as Sentara versus Anthem continues on. Wow. The Nobel Prize for a topic I'm not smart enough to describe is in the news. And your happy ending of the day.
0: All right. There we go. Hey, we'll take a break. Come back. Do that news up next.
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0: Yeah, baby. 3 minutes past nine now at FM 99 WNOR. It has been such an eventful traffic day that Gabe has graciously agreed to give us a couple of bonus traffic updates here. Let's find out what's going on, brother.
1: That's right. Tractor-trailer crash on 64 East in Hampton near Hampton Road Center Parkway, leaving only the right shoulder for through traffic and causing delays back to Victory Boulevard, where another crash. This is still on 64 East in Newport News this time, and it's closing the right shoulder. Crash on 64 West in Newport News near Harpersville Road, closing the right shoulder as well. Crash on 464 North in Chesapeake near the 64 interchange, narrowing exit 1. Crash on 264 West in Virginia Beach near Independence, closing the left lane with delays back before Rosemont. And on 264 East, another crash, still in Virginia Beach near Rosemont, closing the right lane and causing delays back before Rosemont the other way. Crash on 64 West after the high-rise bridge near the 464 exit there in Chesapeake. It's blocking the express lanes and the left lane on 64. Disabled vehicle on 64 East in Chesapeake near the 464 interchange, closing the right lane. Disabled vehicle on 264 East in Virginia Beach near Laskin Road, narrowing exit 20. And 264 East in Portsmouth toward the downtown tunnel, seeing congestion back before Elm Avenue.
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0: Well done, dude. You earned your money today. Thanks very much. Appreciate that. It is 4 minutes after nine. Let's do some news. Sean has the morning off. And Mike Alexander's in the news chair.
2: I say we just scrap the day if that's what traffic is looking like. Mm-hmm.
0: Somebody wrote, there are four crashes within 2 miles of that tractor-trailer crash.
2: No.
0: So they just cannot get around it.
2: No, you cannot. That means you get to listen to me. Health plans could be changing for a lot of you. As mom and dad continue to fight Sentara versus Anthem, at least. There's Nobel Prize winners for a topic that I am definitely not smart enough to describe, so I'll let them do it. And your happy ending of the day. Yes, we will start with Sentara and Anthem Blue Cross Blue Shield of Virginia. They were at the negotiation table. What was the result of said negotiations?
3: It's a big old goose egg, gang. It's a fat zero.
2: Nada, nothing, zilch. Yeah, they ended negotiations over several insurance plans without reaching a new agreement. The change affects Anthem Medicare Advantage, Medicaid, and Affordable Care Act exchange plans. Sentara will remain in-network for affected Anthem members through at least December 31st. But beginning January 1st, Sentara is preparing to move effective Medicare Advantage and ACA exchange patients out of network. Medicaid patients would follow beginning January the 28th. Now, some patients, including those receiving active cancer or obstetrics care, may qualify to keep in-network access longer under continuity of care protections. Sentara says Anthem proposed lower reimbursement rates continuously for most of the affected plans during negotiations, which did begin back in July. The two companies are still negotiating coverage for commercial and employer-sponsored health plans, which encompasses, you know, a lot of people.
0: Oh, my gosh,
2: in
0: yes.
2: Hampton Roads,
0: yeah.
2: Especially.
0: Yep.
2: Speaking of Hampton Roads, if you're looking for a new job, the city of Virginia Beach holding a career fair today. That event is going to run from noon until 6 p.m. Happening on the second floor of the Virginia Beach Convention Center. Representatives from 15 city departments are going to be there. That includes police, fire, public works, parks and recreation, libraries, public utilities, and information technology. Openings are available in a whole lot of fields, including nursing, engineering, skilled trades, public safety, and positions
0: nice.
2: Requiring a commercial driver's license as well.
0: Which somebody texted and said that they would actually help you obtain that.
2: Nice. That's awesome.
0: So even if you went in without it, they would help you get the schooling that you needed to get the
2: Perfect.
0: Commercial driver's license.
2: This really seems to be all encompassing.
0: Yeah.
2: Full 6 hours.
0: Well, hey, they need employees, man.
2: Yes, they do. And some of those jobs that are going to be out there are offering on-the-spot interviews. So come resume in hand, dressed for the part.
0: Yes.
2: Ready to have an interview. The city is also highlighting the benefits, including tuition reimbursement, CDL training, and hiring bonuses for certain positions. And job seekers can pre-register or find information through the City of Virginia Beach's careers website. The link from Wavy is also posted to the Rumble in the Morning Facebook page, so you can go find the info posted up there for you. Hampton Roads Transit. With the election coming up, they are offering free rides across the region on Election Day. HRT is going to be waiving fares on November 3rd to make it easier for voters to get to the polls. The free service applies to HRT buses, the Tide Light Rail, Elizabeth River Ferry, and paratransit and on-demand ride sharing as well. Election Day is one of four free fare days offered by HRT each year.

0: Voters can look up their polling place through the Virginia Department of Elections and plan their trip through HRT's website. Norfolk Police, they're introducing AI and to help handle some non-emergency phone calls, specifically the non-emergency
1: AI
0: calls.
1: PD tonight.
0: That is sounds like what it's becoming.
1: Yeah.
0: The department's E911 division has launched an AI-powered system designed to answer frequently asked questions and other routine matters without callers having to wait for a live operator. Police estimate that the system could immediately handle about 35 to 40% of calls coming into the department's non-emergency lines. Again, it's non-emergency specifically. Anyone who would rather speak with the person can ask to speak with an agent and will be transferred to the next available talker. The department says that the goal is to reduce wait times while allowing emergency telecommunication to focus on more serious incidents. The AI system, again, only being used for non-emergency calls. All calls to 911 will continue to be answered by actual people.
1: Right,
0: for
1: all right.
0: actual emergencies,
1: Good.
0: But it's the non-emergency number that's doing this. Speaking of AI, OpenAI is adding invisible watermarks to some AI-generated text in the EU. The company says that eligible text created through ChatGPT and its coding tool Codex will soon automatically include a machine-readable marker identifying it as AI-generated. This is designed to comply with the European Union's AI Act, which requires certain AI-generated content to carry a machine-readable identifier. We had mentioned yesterday...
1: Yes.
0: Also, that Ohio Fair had that competition for the poster creation for
1: right.
0: America's 250th anniversary, and an AI-generated piece won the
1: whole
0: thing.
1: Was the winner, and it was technically incorrect.
0: It was. It had flags that were missing stars and
1: yeah,
0: stripes.
1: Right. But it, thematically, they loved it.
0: It took the prize. It did take the prize.
1: Yeah.
0: So the watermark won't be visible to people reading the text. OpenAI says that approved researchers and expert organizations will have access to technology that can detect it. The watermark will initially be available as an optional feature globally before
1: yeah.
0: becoming mandatory across the European Union.
1: It's interesting to see how far they will take that to watermark everything eventually.
0: Yeah.
1: I saw a guy profiled over the weekend who is an expert on AI-generated things,
0: mm-hmm.
1: right? He's made a study of it, and he actually was running a security business to help you identify
0: wow.
1: when you've been duped. And he said it has become almost impossible.
0: Yeah, it is.
1: For an expert in the field, they had to, in fact, they had to verify some image fairly recently that had to do with the war in Iran.
0: Sure.
1: Is this real or did they fake this?
0: Huh.
1: And they had to deconstruct this whole image, and it was only a few seconds worth of missile coming in.
0: Right.
1: And they had to deconstruct it and measure the distance, the sound lagged behind the visual, and what would the impact from a missile be, and all kinds of math and this and that, and eventually they determined that it was a real piece of video, but it was the work that had to go into it was tedious,
0: man,
1: and just all consuming.
0: After all that work to go into identifying if it
1: yeah.
0: is AI, I would almost hope that it was, you know,
1: you'd get something back
0: after
1: right?
0: all the effort yeah. and to just find out that is oh yeah no it was legit. I would want to find.
1: But these are the lengths they have to go to because AI.
0: Uh huh.
1: Does not reveal itself like it once did.
0: No.
1: It just doesn't show.
0: I mean, we do security training videos monthly over here, and
1: how oh, yeah.
0: many of them have been about, oh, now this is the new AI tool that they're using to trick you. Now this is the new AI
1: tool. The latest
0: tool
1: one is voice.
0: It is.
1: Your boss's voice. They went to YouTube and found videos of like your Christmas party or whatever.
0: Yep.
1: Of your boss giving a presentation somewhere. And cloned his voice, and now he's calling you asking for money,
0: mm-hmm.
1: you know?
0: And with as
1: yeah.
0: much social media content as we post over here,
1: oh my gosh,
0: we're
1: yes.
0: available, you know?
1: Been that way for years, right?
0: Yes, it has yeah. been. Back here locally... Dozens of abandoned boats have been removed from Virginia's coastal waterways as part of an ongoing environmental cleanup effort that's been going since 2022. Lynn Haven River Now and the Boat US Foundation have removed 75 abandoned vessels from the waterways.
1: Wow.
0: Those are boats that have fallen into disrepair, no longer being maintained by their owners. Officials say they can pollute the water, damage shoreline habitats, mm-hmm. and create hazards for other boaters. The project isn't just focused on cleanup. Organizers also are also gathering information information from boat owners in the marine industry to find ways to prevent vessels from being abandoned in the first place.
1: Okay.
0: Lynn Haven River now plans to continue removing derelict boats through the middle of 2027, and there can be a lot of them. I mean, they already found 75 that they pulled out since 2022, so that's going to be an ongoing project for them. Speaking of the water, it's weird to hear Christmas music, I know, but there is a purpose to this. A Hampton Roads family is getting a major holiday light upgrade courtesy of Nauticus out here.
1: Oh,
0: in
1: really?
0: Norfolk. Yeah, they were running this contest. I believe we had actually mentioned it.
1: Okay.
0: Kathleen Katie McApagle has been named the winner of the first Winterfest Great Light Sweepstakes.
1: Oh, cool.
0: She's going to be receiving a professional holiday lighting installation that's worth up to $2,500, along with a Winterfest golden ticket that gives her three guests free admission throughout the 2026 season over there.
1: Mm-hmm.
0: The contest was open to residents living within 35 miles of Nauticus and was launched ahead of the newly redesigned Winterfest on the Wisconsin that's going to be happening this year. This is coming after its national recognition on ABC's The Great Christmas Light Fight. Nauticus says that Winterfest is going to feature all new lights and displays and experiences this year and includes Christmas in Neverland, which is an immersive holiday attraction featuring fairies, mermaids, pirates, and other fantasy-themed displays. So it'll be a good time. Yes. Yeah. Let's move on to being smart, because I'm not. But three scientists have won this year's Nobel Prize in Medicine for work that helped develop a revolutionary way to study the brain. Carl Dicerroth, Peter Hegemann, and George Nagel were awarded the prize for discoveries leading to optogenetics, which is a technique that combines genetic engineering with precisely timed pulses of light to control individual cells, particularly neurons. That's where my brain goes to its extent.
1: Okay.
0: Here's Carl Dicerroth describing how it actually works.
2: Well, if you ever wanted to turn brain cells on or off, that's what optogenetics is. It's a way of doing that, though, with light. But with optogenetics, we use light to make things happen. What we do is use light to turn on little tiny currents within the cells, electrical currents, and that lets us activate them or inhibit them. And so this lets us then see what those cells are actually doing in the brain.
0: So in the animal studies, optogenetics has been used to reactivate forgotten memories in mice, restore sight in blind mice, and study potential treatments for epilepsy. Big things for the brain, and that's at least what
1: it's doing
0: in the mice test. Yeah. The discoveries behind the technique began in the early 2000s with research into a light-sensitive protein. By 2005, scientists had figured out how to place that protein into nerve cells and control them using light. The three researchers will share the Nobel Prize, which is worth about $1.2 million.
1: Nice.
0: Congratulations and good for them. Let's move right along to your...
3: Oh, I love happy endings.
0: Yes, your happy ending of the day, and it comes out of Texas. Texas high school football team gave a senior named Mason Wisnowski a moment that he's never going to forget. Mason has Down syndrome, and before the game started, they handed him the ball and let him score a touchdown. Mason sprinted 30 yards to the end zone.
1: Aww.
0: Everyone went crazy. Members of the offensive line lifted him onto their shoulders, carried him off the field as the crowd cheered. The team went on to win the game 53-0. I'd say that's a blowout.
1: Ding, ding, ding.
0: But Mason's touchdown before the kickoff was the best play of the night. Here's some audio from the news about it.
4: Little play here for a young man receiving the ball, and he'll score a touchdown.
5: Hands, put your hands together for number 39, Mason
6: Wisnowski. Awesome. I feel happy.
7: All the people involved made that happen for him, and we're just so thankful for it.
0: A very, very cool moment for
1: that
0: high schooler.
1: Nice. Yeah.
0: Look at your weather brought to you by Agronomic Lawn Management, creating beautiful lawns across Southside, Hampton Roads, and Moyock. 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Today it's going to be sunny with a high near 69 degrees. Tonight, dropping down clear with a low around 46. And tomorrow, sunny with a high near 75. At last check, it was 62 degrees in Chesapeake. 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
1: All right, there we go. Thank you, pal. It's 9:17 now on FM 99. Let's change subject.

0: This is the composer Vivaldi, and this is from his Four Seasons. This is Autumn.
1: Ah.
0: Starting to feel like fall out there.
2: Yeah. The clavichord's real nice on this one.
0: I see you're a fan also.
2: Oh, yeah, the second movements really gets me every time.
0: Oh, nice. I love it, yeah.
2: This is an E-flat?
0: I believe.
3: I don't know.
0: I've just finished powdering my Merkin, and getting ready to go powder my Merkin.
3: All right.
0: These are the top 10 favorite things to do in the fall. Top 10 favorite things to do in the fall. Number 10, playing tricks on friends and family, like TPing houses.
3: Oh.
0: Ding dong ditch.
2: Yeah.
0: You know, or that thing where you kick the front door in, because, you know, like the kids all.
3: Right.
0: Whatever.
3: Yes, they do.
0: I don't know about that. Going to a Halloween party.
3: Yeah.
0: That's fair. Mm-hmm. Taking a child trick-or-treating.
4: Yes.
0: I will say, taking a kid trick-or-treating is the best.
4: It is.
0: They're just so geeked, and everything. It's so positive.
3: Mm-hmm.
0: You know, that's the great thing about children in general. You know, the world is still filled with wonder. Nobody's you don't meet a five-year-old cynic.
2: Right.
0: Some jaded three-year-old who's, even if your father is a sultan,
2: right.
0: At three, you don't know that. You think everybody has a little gold Rolls Royce. Visiting the pumpkin patch.
3: Yeah, sure.
0: Oh, that sounds fun. Dressing up in your Halloween costume, carving a pumpkin.
2: Huh.
0: Are pumpkins expensive this
4: no,
0: year?
4: No. I saw a gigantic pumpkin the other day at Sam's Club for like $5. And I was thinking...
0: Right.
4: It wasn't perfect. It was a little misshapen.
0: Special.
4: Slightly misshapen. Not really that bad, but I was like...
0: Like when a guy shaves his head and discovers it's not
4: quite the...
0: Round?
4: Yeah. I thought I better not buy it, because just in case the missus wanted a perfectly...
0: Symmetrical. She needs a bespoke... custom-grown for the Fitzwell family pumpkin.
4: You got to understand, that's her favorite holiday.
0: Is it really? It is.
4: We have almost as many Halloween decorations that we do Christmas, and we have of Christmas.
0: What does she favor? Does she like the ghosts and goblins, or does she like the fall leaves?
4: She likes ghosts, goblins, witches, all that stuff. Right. Yeah, she's got, you know, those light-up houses? You know, when she puts them out, there's like 10 of them in the house.
0: Yeah.
4: She has nutcrackers that are Halloween characters, Frankenstein, and so on and so forth.
2: Pretty cool.
0: Well, I remember we all went to a costume party a couple of years ago, and you guys showed up in full... regalia.
4: I don't remember what I was wearing.
0: I don't know.
4: Shark. I borrowed it from Chuck.
0: Yeah, but she was like zombie cheerleader, kind of, or something like that.
4: I don't remember.
0: I seem to remember?
4: No.
0: All right. The years just blend together.
4: Yeah, they really do.
0: Yeah.
2: Must be an everyday thing.
0: Handing out Halloween candy. This is all Halloween stuff. Top 10 things to do in fall. You know, how can you do a list of things to do with fall and not mention football?
2: Yeah.
0: How is football not in our favorite things to do in the fall?
3: That's a good
4: point. It's because a woman did that list.
0: Clearly. Where's Haunted House?
2: Yeah.
0: Not on this list.
4: Yeah, Haunted House should be on this.
0: Come on. Bunch of pansies.
2: What about General Frolicking? Is that on there?
0: No frolicking.
3: That's spring.
0: Frivolity.
3: You
0: say not
3: you're
0: on
3: frolicking
0: here.
3: For spring.
0: You will frolic when I say you'll frolic, young man.
2: I'll frolic in some leaves, no matter if they fell off the ground.
0: I shall have a surf skim the moat, and then you shall frolic. Pumpkin-flavored foods and drinks, watching scary movies was the most popular answer.
2: Okay.
3: Yeah, sure.
0: This is really about Halloween. What the hell? This has got nothing to do. This is not fall.
3: Tailgating.
0: Tailgating. Oh, my God. College football. Raking up a pile of leaves and jumping into them.
3: Apple picking.
0: Yeah, come on.
2: Oh, my
0: Where are you on this stuff? You know, the usual fall items, like, douching.
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3: Digital drama every Tuesday morning at right around this time. We start today with a hot button topic. Every season, every change of season brings with it the question, is it too soon to start decorating for two seasons from now? In June, they start asking about back to school.
6: Yeah.
3: In September, they're all asking about, or August, they're asking about Halloween,
6: mm-hmm.
3: and so on and so forth. So now the conversation has shifted. Once again, it's digital drama, act number one. And it starts with Alex. Go ahead.
6: I just walked into a store and nearly got hit by a Christmas tree. It's October, and apparently the retail industry has decided Halloween is just a brief commercial pause before Santa season.
3: A Christmas tree? That's so cute. I saw an entire aisle of inflatable reindeer yesterday, and one of them was taller than my car. You know, at this rate, by Thanksgiving, they'll be selling wrapping paper in the produce section.
7: I'm not even mad about Christmas decorations appearing early. I'm mad that they skipped Thanksgiving entirely. Like, the turkey has been permanently fired from the holiday schedule.
8: Listen, Thanksgiving decorations don't make stores enough money. Nobody's going to panic buy a 12-foot inflatable turkey because they suddenly remembered guests are coming.
3: Yeah.
8: Santa, however, apparently inspires financial irresponsibility.
6: I refuse to participate. I walked past the Christmas section without making eye contact. The nutcrackers can sense weakness.
3: Too late. I left the store with three ornaments, a wreath, and a ceramic moose wearing a Santa hat. I didn't even know where to put the moose.
7: Probably your attic, judging by the fact that you still haven't found your Halloween decorations from 2 years ago.
6: I saw a shelf labeled Holiday Essentials, and I wanted to ask which holiday. The answer is probably all of them, apparently, because there were ornaments, candles, plastic ghosts, and suspiciously patriotic garden gnomes.
8: Listen, my rule is simple. And it should be everybody's rule. No Christmas decorations until after Thanksgiving. I have principles, and apparently those principles involve defending a holiday nobody decorates for properly.
3: Hey, look, I support your principles, but I also support buying things when they're 40% off. Morality gets complicated when there's a coupon, you know.
6: That's how they get you. First, it's, I'm just looking. Then it's, this ornament is only $4. And then suddenly you're carrying a 6-foot blow-up Christmas tree to your car like you've been drafted into Santa's army.
8: And that's only the beginning. Soon the music will be everywhere. The lights will be everywhere. And somebody will be selling gingerbread-scented toilet paper. Makes me sick.
6: Don't give them any ideas.
8: That's the true spirit of Christmas. Exhaustion and questionable purchases.
6: Fine. I'll admit it. I still think Christmas decorations are showing up way too early, but if I see a sale on one of those tiny ceramic houses, all bets are off.
3: And there it is. Another holiday decoration victim has been claimed.
7: We'll put the memorial service after Thanksgiving.
6: Perfect. Assuming the Valentine's aisle hasn't taken over by then.
3: Yeah, no kidding. Right after Thanksgiving. We're always two holidays ahead.
6: I know someone who's not giving anyone hockey pads for Christmas. It's Rod.
3: Really?
6: No.
3: Damn it. All right. In act number two, I smell a conspiracy. And so does Mark. It's digital drama, act two.
9: I'm going to tell you guys, the NFL scriptwriters aren't even trying to hide it no more. Did you see that absolute garbage pass interference call in the Rams-Broncos game? Total phantom call to keep the drive alive.

0: The league wanted the Broncos to win, period. End of story.
1: Oh, boy. Here we go again. It was a tight play. The defender may have gotten there a bit early. Not everything is a deep state Roger Goodell conspiracy, Tony.
0: Greg, I might sound like a moron, but you're the moron. The NFL already came out and said they messed it up, and it should have been ruled an interception, and it should have been a Rams ball, and it would have sealed the win, the victory for the Rams.
1: It sounds like you're making that up, too.
2: Yeah, Greg, I hate to tell you this, but... Yeah. Mark, this time it's right on both counts.
1: What?
2: It was an interception and not pass interference. And the NFL issued a statement like a day or two later that the officials got it wrong.
1: All right, so I guess that the NFL admitting they were wrong is also part of your conspiracy.
0: Yes, it is. It's absolutely brilliant. I mean, how can they claim they did it on purpose if they don't deny it? Saying they got it wrong is well played by them.
3: I'm with Mark on this one. That call was completely manufactured. The Rams DB picked that ball off, but it wasn't in the script. So the refs decided to fix it, and they did all right.
1: Come on.
2: Yeah, despite that call in Denver last Sunday night, you guys are delusional. The game moves at supersonic speed. Refs make mistakes. If the NFL was rigged, do you really think they let a market like LA get screwed by Denver? Come on.
0: Kevin, you have no idea what their motives are behind any of this. Clearly, the NFL wants the Broncos in a Super Bowl.
1: What? Hang on, I'm changing the page here.
0: Yes, don't you remember how the league conspired to absolutely screw the Bills in the playoffs last season? Don't you remember Bills wide receiver Brandon Cooks in the final moments of that game clearly caught the ball, controlled the ball, hit the ground, meaning he was down with the ball, but then all of a sudden the ball was stripped out by a Broncos defender and the ref said, "Hey, interception, everybody, boom, Broncos win."
1: You know, I remember that, but if that was the case, then why didn't the Broncos go to the Super Bowl?
0: Oh, Greg, you little teeny tiny little thinker, you. Let me help you out. At the very end of that game, the Broncos quarterback Bo Nix broke his ankle and would be ruled out for the AFC Championship game. In his place would be Jared Stidham. Who wants to see Jared Stidham in a Super Bowl? Maybe his mom, but that's it. As soon as the NFL front office heard about Bo Nix breaking his ankle, they fixed it so that the Patriots, with their first-year head coach Mike Vrabel, who had not gotten in trouble yet for the Diana Rossini thing, would head to the Super Bowl. What a great story to take on the Seahawks.
3: That sounds about right.
1: All right, wait. But why the Seahawks?
0: Oh, come on. Even Sam knows the reason. Tell him, Sam.
3: It's because the NFL fixed the first Seahawks-Patriots Super Bowl by having Pete Carroll call for a pass on the goal line instead of handing the rock to Marshawn Lynch. The NFL promised the Seahawks that they would be back in time to beat the Patriots in another Super Bowl down the road.
2: So that first Seahawks Super Bowl was fixed? That's what you believe?
3: I mean, what other reason could anyone possibly have for not handing the ball off to Marshawn Lynch in that moment?
4: It's the first point in one of these I can agree with.
2: That's a good point.
1: Hey, Kevin, are you nutty?
2: I'm sorry. That's a good point.
1: All right, you're all out of your minds.
0: Nah, you know what?
1: All of yous.
0: Go ahead,
1: all
0: Greg.
1: Yous.
0: Run from the truth. Run from the truth and hide. Enjoy your scripted entertainment. Meanwhile, I'll be betting on the Broncos to win the rest of the way.
1: All of yous is nuts.
0: Kalshi.
1: Nutty
0: Kalshi.
1: Like a fruitcake.
0: Broncos.
1: Nuts. Nuts.
0: Kalshi.
1: Nuts.
0: Broncos.
1: You couldn't be nuttier if I covered you in honey and rolled you in pecans. You're nuts.
0: Why wouldn't you hand the ball off?
3: That's a valid point.
4: Still going there, too. No one understands why you wouldn't hand the ball off to beast mode.
3: Yeah.
4: Why?
0: Because it was scripted.
4: Apparently. Hey, that's digital drama? Yeah. Every Tuesday at around this time, we get together and knock it around a little bit. If you see a discussion online that looks like it would lend itself to this forum, would you grab a couple of screen captures and casually email it to us? Send it to rumble@fm99.com. We appreciate that. There we go. Thanks, Rumble. All right, 9:39 now at FM99. WNOR, good for us.
3: Yes.
4: Hopefully you enjoyed digital drama today. Hey, you know what we got coming up? We got tickets. I got tickets to give away to Party in the Park tomorrow.
3: Oh, yes, I'm going to be there. It's going to be great.
4: It's going to be great. Starts at 4 o'clock, goes till 7 o'clock. It's the park. I'll tell you.

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5: I pick these stories and just hang myself by reading the headlines. You know what I mean? Damn, dude. All right.
6: Wait, that was taken out of context?
5: Oh. There we go. I need Scandinavian music.
6: Oh, yeah.
5: That's what I need.
7: Yeah.
5: Scandinavian favorites. Somebody's playlist of Scandinavian favorites, like this one from Lise Huflav. It's from his album, In Egen.
6: That might be a she.
5: That could be.
6: Lisa?
5: Oh, Lisa, sure. The next one's a Kristen.
6: Oh.
5: Another Scandinavian fave. Let's see what that sounds like. Oh, I kind of dig it. So these are Scandinavian favorites. This doesn't feel very Scandinavian. It feels like I should light up a stogie and order a whiskey neat.
6: Right.
5: Okay,
6: here
5: we go. Oh, there we are. There's
6: the Herky
5: Durky. This is their version of, yeah, the Herkle Darkle, the Herky. Gives me that kind of that all over Hugh feel.
6: Yeah.
5: You know?
6: She's singing about taking a sleigh ride to work, you know?
5: Is that what it is?
6: Yeah.
5: And the delicious reindeer that we had for dinner last night. All right, let's try this one. I just need something that has a sound. A certain sound.
6: Well, this is a sonic experience. At least that's what the album is called. So.
5: Good, I like that. All right, 945-366-9999. We're going to play a game. And I have a pair of tickets to tomorrow's party in the park here in Chesapeake. By the way, it's all you can eat and drink.
6: Yes.
5: Just so you know. Pair of tickets for you at $366.99.99. But I want to play the IKEA game. That's why I need Scandinavian music.
6: Oh, okay.
5: Does IKEA have music? They don't have music when you're in there.
6: No, but it's almost like Lego doesn't have music, but you kind of understand the vibe.
5: Sure. But, I mean, even Starbucks has, drinking coffee music.
6: I guess so.
5: You would think... I don't know. This weird thing is... This is getting weirder by the moment. 7 minutes of this sonic, whatever it is.
6: Yeah, they just recorded the wind.
5: I'm just going to keep going this way. Look at that.
6: Oh, hey.
5: Yeah, they dig their jazzy sound, don't they? It's another track. All
6: I
5: right.
6: didn't know Sweden knew heroin.
5: Let's do it.
6: That's crazy.
5: Great. 366-9999. Yeah, it's like the theme from Taxi Driver.
6: That's exactly right.
5: All right. I just need a player. No, we're playing a game, dude.
7: Oh, nice.
5: We're gaming.
7: Yes.
5: Are you ready to bring the phone up?
6: Yeah, it's up.
5: All right, let's do it. All right, let's go down here. Hey, 99, good morning.
8: Good morning, how you doing?
5: Good, we're going to give away a pair of tickets to go to tomorrow's Party in the Park in Chesapeake. It's at Chesapeake City Park between 4 and 7. Can you go?
8: I absolutely can go.
5: All right, cool. I just want to make sure I don't want them to get wasted. These are charity tickets. It's a fundraiser. I want people to go to the thing. You know?
6: Yeah.
5: It's a big deal.
8: Absolutely.
5: Cool. All right. We're going to play a game. I don't know what this Scandinavian blues music is. Obviously, it's by Miles Hudenberger.
6: Of course.
5: Yeah. However, I'm going to read you. It's a game that I call the IKEA game. I'm going to read you the name of one of these Swedish things. You got to tell me if it's a real item or if it's a fake thing that I made up.
8: Okay.
5: Are you ready? Get two right and you win. Here we go. Is it a real IKEA item or is it just something that I made up? The Bromsa kitchen timer. The Bromsa kitchen timer. Is that a real thing or a fake thing?
8: A real thing.
5: No, it's a fake thing.
6: Wow.
5: I feel bad for you. Had you all set up and everything. Let's go up here to line one. Hi, good morning.
4: Morning.
5: All right. I'm going to read to you an item name, and you're going to tell me if it's something that I made up or if it's a real thing at IKEA. Here we go. The Skub Closet Organizer. Is that a real thing or a fake thing?
4: Real.
5: It is real. You're right.
6: Nice.
5: Yeah. Get one more right, and you're going to Party in the Park tomorrow, 4 till 7. All you can eat and drink. You got to like that and bring a friend. Bingo. All right, one more. Here we go.

0: The Skrunka laundry hamper. The Skrunka. Is that real or fake at IKEA?
1: I'm going to say real.
0: No, it's fake. Damn it. Boy, I sold it too. I rolled the R and everything, didn't I?
2: He was a little gullible, though.
0: How about that?
2: He said everything was true.
0: I know. Oh, well, that whole thing about the moon landing. All right, we're over here. Hi, good morning. Hello, caller from CoinJock, North Carolina. You're on the air. Hello. Hey, good morning. Can you hear me? Oh, and then they hang up.
2: Wow.
0: Oh, you bastards.
3: Chicken.
0: Dude, don't be a chicken licking. Come on now. Let's go up here. Excuse me. 99, good morning. Hello.
4: Still playing the game?
0: We are still playing the game. I'm going to read to you an IKEA item. You tell me if it's real or fake. You ready?
4: Yes.
0: The Malm bed frame and dresser. Malm. Real or fake?
4: Fake.
0: Oh, it's real. I've got to tell you something. We're having problems with the phones. They all light up and then they all go away. So that is not the callers. That is a technical issue on end. It's not on our end. Whoever our carrier is.
3: Yes.
0: Yes. I'm going to go back up here. There we go. Yeah. Hey, 99. Hello, line one.
5: Hey,
0: turn the radio down, please. There we go.
5: Okay.
0: Are you ready? Yes, sir. I'm going to read you the name of an IKEA item. You tell me if it's real or fake. Here we go. The Flarp toilet brush. Is that real or fake? The Flarp toilet brush.
5: I say real.
0: It is fake. I'm sorry.
3: Dang.
2: Come on, dude.
0: It's hard. All right. Hi. Good morning.
6: Man, let's give it a try before the phone takes a dump.
0: I know. I'm with you, buddy. See, they just all went away again, and then they repopulate. It's very odd. Here we go. The Fracta shopping bag. The Fracta shopping bag. Real or fake?
6: Let's say real.
0: It is real.
6: Real.
0: It is the blue shopping bag at IKEA. Is the Fracta?
2: Oh.
6: Yeah. The Fracta.
0: Yes, you gotta like that. Now, how about the Gransbo hallway bench with shoe drawer? The Gransbo hallway bench with shoe drawer. Is that real or fake?
6: Gransbo, I would have to go with real.
0: No, it's fake.
2: Come on.
0: Killing me on the IKEA.
7: Can somebody please win?
0: I love this game, though. I do love this game.
2: Does nobody shop at IKEA?
0: That was painful. That was our boss. 99, line one. Hi, good morning. All right.
5: Good morning.
0: Here we go. Real or fake? The Morklund reclining chair. The Morklund recliner. Real or fake?
5: Real.
0: No, fake.
2: Come on.
0: Selling it hard, buddy. Selling it hard. All right. Let's go here. 99, hi, good morning. The IKEA game.
2: It's unbelievable.
0: Radio's longest game. You know what?
5: Let's get it.
0: First started doing these, I would make him get three right.
3: Yeah, I know.
0: Oh, my God, we'll be here until Christmas.
2: Oh, no.
0: My dad would be in here. All right, here we go. You ready?
5: Yes, sir.
0: All right. The Lack side table. L-A-C-K. The Lack side table. Real or fake?
5: Fake.
0: It's real.
7: Oh, yes.
0: Wow. At IKEA. All right. Hello. Good morning.
8: Caller number 99.
0: Here we go. You're exactly right, buddy. Yes. You are so right on this. All right. The Rascog rolling utility cart. The Rascog rolling utility cart. Real or fake?
8: That sounds real.
0: It is real.
7: Yeah.
0: It's real at your local IKEA.
3: Please,
0: all right, now.
2: One more.
0: The Kallax shelving unit. The Kallax shelving unit. Real or fake?
8: That sounds real.
0: It is real.
9: Wow. Oh, we got a winner.
0: There we go. And no, I wasn't taking a political viewpoint when I screamed out, it is real.
2: Okay, yeah.
0: No. It is actual. And you are a winner, my friend. You're going to a party in the park tomorrow, 4 until 7.
8: Nice.
0: Chesapeake City Park. You and a friend, all you can eat and drink. Fantastic.
8: Wow.
0: Yeah, it's killer.
8: Thank you.
0: It is killer. But remember, the place is surrounded by sheriff's deputies.
2: Yeah.
0: So let's use our best judgment as to when I'm done eating and drinking. Right.
2: Come say hi.
0: Yeah, there you go. Yeah, Alvarado's going to be here.
2: It's going to be fun.
0: Listen, I'm going to put you on hold. Rod will pick up in the other room, all right? Hang on,
8: man. Thank you, man.

0: Hold on, man. There you go. All right, we got to take one more break, right? Mm-hmm. We come back, we'll do the leftovers up next.
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8: Hey, how's it going? 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It'll give them nightmares the rest of their life. 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
2: So uncomfortable. Because, you know, he just doesn't quite fit it. You know? Trying to find common ground, you know?
3: It's like that one.
2: And then it's just kind of sad. He's going to go inside in a minute. For the rest of the day.
3: Man.
2: Yeah. You know? All right. Well, that was fun. Congratulations to our winner who put us all out of our misery. I will never give away anything on this show again. I have determined this is just not our that's, the best thing we do. We could be in here doing dick jokes, but no.
4: That's a very tough game.
2: It is. But I got to tell you, couldn't be for a better cause. Mm. Great. It's the Sheriff's Hope Foundation. It takes care of a lot of services and things in Chesapeake that slip through the cracks. And so that money will be put to good use. I promise you that. Yeah,
4: I got to tell you, while you were gone, we gave away tickets to the Wine Fest, and I was.

0: was a little disappointed because I spent a lot of time. We were going to play
1: a game,
0: real winery or fake winery.
1: All right, I
0: thought they were really good, and the first caller won.
1: Well, very good.
0: At the time, I was upset, but I remember thinking, oh, all right, well, that frees us up now.
1: Let me just give you a professional tip. Yeah. Do it in Swedish.
2: Yes.
1: Yeah, and then, as you can see, nobody.
0: Yes.
1: Especially if, you know, you hit the pronunciations a little bit and everybody thinks it's real. All right. It's a little bit past 10 o'clock. Leftover time. Here we go. Check the sound bites that are left over. Oh, here we go. This is perfect. We did the story in Stupid News, the crossword bandit. The guy would go in, he'd sit at the bar, work on a crossword puzzle, drink a bunch of beers, then get up like he was going to the bathroom. He'd leave the crossword in the pen. So they thought he was coming back, and he just leave.
2: A menace. Mm.
1: Yeah. Well, they caught him finally. They caught him.
3: Got up, said he's heading to the restroom, and never saw him again. But there is his crossword puzzle book that he always leaves at the bar.
4: He looked over at me and goes, oh my God, that's the guy. And he's sitting right over here. And I was like, oh my God, it is him. Like, that's so crazy. Left half the beer, so I kept thinking, well, he's coming back. That's why I didn't look for him for a good amount of time. Because I was like, oh, he's in the bathroom or he's outside. I was like, oh, good part of the scam.
1: Yeah, yeah, he makes it look like he's coming back. So they think he's taking a leak or he's outside having a smoke or something.
2: Wow.
1: Nobody checks, you know, for an hour, half an hour, whatever.
2: The half a beer thing, I feel like, is really what gets the...
1: Right. He's on like his fifth beer, but yeah, he'll leave half that one. Yeah, baby. What else we got here? Three guys in New Hampshire has been arrested for boosting cooking oil from restaurants.
0: Wow. Yes, it's very valuable.
1: It is, the rendering business.
2: What scumbags.
5: The guy that usually changes my grease trap came in and asked me, did you change companies? I said, no, why? He goes, your drums are empty. I pulled my cameras up, and lo and behold, the day prior, I had people that came onto my property about an hour or two before business hours, and they drained my containers. I had multiple businesses reach out to me and say, hey, our business got hit a couple of weeks ago. Even though it's just fry oil, this pays for my grease trap to get clean. This is a lot.
1: Yeah.
2: Yeah.
1: Mm-hmm. Yep. Yep.
2: Wow.
1: Okay. Oh, all right. Interesting. The Grammy Awards went down last weekend, and the best new artist is a girl named Olivia Dean. And apparently, in her song, she borrows from the Bill Withers classic "Just the Two of Us."
0: Okay.
1: So the music company that oversees Bill Withers' catalog is now suing for borrowing a little too much.
0: Oh.
1: And here's a mashup of the two songs, and you tell me.

0: cards all come out wrong.
1: How did this win?
0: Doesn't always answer when you call.
2: I wow. see the crystal raindrops.
1: I mean, Bill Withers is great.
2: And the beauty of it all is when the sun comes shining through.
0: I've heard it laced in every song, and still the words all come out wrong. Doesn't all
3: those two lines
0: when you call.
3: Yeah. Those two lines are identical.
4: Yes, they are.
1: What I don't get
3: but
1: is
3: that enough?
1: Am I crazy or am I not getting it?
3: Is that
1: I don't
3: enough?
1: Think she's a good yeah. singer.
4: They kept her. They kept Bill Withers' music going underneath her.
3: That's
4: singing.
3: Not her song.
5: Right.
1: No, I understand it's not her song. Yeah.
4: She was singing but, in a different key.
5: Yeah.
4: It was just the music that they kept going.
5: They didn't do her many favors.
4: No, but melody-wise, yeah, it's the exact same thing.
5: Yeah.
3: Yeah. I know, but how much constitutes stealing? But
4: yeah.
3: How much is just borrowing?
5: Oh.
3: You know what I'm saying?
5: Let's ask Vanilla Ice.
3: Let's ask AI.
1: Hey. His went ding, ding, ding, ding, ding, ding.
5: Right.
3: Yeah.
5: And right. his went ding, ding, ding, ding, ding, ding, ding, ding, which is different. Good.
3: Here you go, Rod. This is the actual song.
5: Okay. Well, she is pretty.

0: heart.
1: It's original now.
0: Sat right across me.
2: Well, she's stealing the song.
0: Seen it.
2: Oh, yeah. No, it's the beginning of the melody, anyway.
0: Seen it trying not to fall apart.
2: But that's her actual
0: I've
2: song.
0: I heard it laced in every song. And still the words all come out wrong. It doesn't always answer when you call.
2: See, when Will Smith stole it, he rapped all over it.
3: You know what I'm saying?
2: It was about him and his son. And, you know, whatever, but not one of his best pieces.
3: All right, well,
2: but it wasn't anything like the original.
4: So, something relevant there?
5: According to AI, there is no fixed number of notes or seconds that defines musical plagiarism.
6: Oh,
5: instead,
6: really?
5: The courts decide copyright infringement. Whether the work is too, quote, substantially similar.
3: Well, you know, there's any number of these mashup videos where a guy will play the same four chords and sing 20 songs that lay over them.
5: Because chord progressions cannot be copywritten.
3: Oh, okay.
5: That's what I learned in my music copyright class. Chord progressions.
3: What did that cost you?
5: $42,000 a year.
1: At least.
3: And I mean, you know what? He said that authoritatively. You see that?
2: But let me ask you this question. Did she sample Bill Withers in the song? Is he actually in the song? No, he's not.
3: No, she's just borrowing the tune.
2: A lot of times, if you just ask permission, they'll work out a deal that is much favorable than getting sued.
3: Just borrowing
2: beforehand.
3: The tune. Beforehand.
2: You know, it's amazing that this doesn't happen. I still remember Huey Lewis talking about, I'm driving down the street, and I hear Ghostbusters. I pulled right over. I got the attorney on the phone.
3: Oh, yeah.
2: And we had a deal by the end of the week. You know, basically, you're going to get sued. You're going to either pay me or you're going to get sued.
3: Absolutely.
2: Yeah.
3: But that was a full-scale ripoff.
2: Yeah.
3: As was Blurred Lines was about as close to a full song rip.
2: Yeah.
3: This is just that progression of those two lines.
1: Right.
3: But how much?
2: Blurred Lines was a much, much better video.
1: Yes.
3: Oh, Blurred Lines was an excellent video.
2: Yeah, it really was great.
1: And that should have gotten them off. Got me off.
2: That should have gotten
3: many people.
1: Sorry.
2: An MTV Video Vanguard Award.
3: Right. Hey, these are the best jokes from late night.
7: Taco Day. Taco Bell has announced a new collaboration with the language lesson app Duolingo and will offer limited edition sauces that have language lessons on the packet. Specifically, ¿dónde está el baño?
8: In Russia, there has been at least one death from a suspected case of the plague. The White House says they are monitoring the situation and assessing options to figure out if there is any way they can make money off of it. This outbreak, which is scary, is reported to have originated with a lab leak at the Anti-Plague Institute of Siberia, which sounds like the plot of one of those horror movies you can only get on Tubi.
7: And authorities in Georgia arrested a man at a Red Lobster last week after he allegedly faked a medical emergency and called 911 to avoid paying his bill of $64. But joke's on him because the ambulance ride cost him $50,000.
9: When we pay a visit, we enjoy each minute so. But after we have stayed a while, it's time for us.

0: had a lovely time.
1: 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It was fun. 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

0: This is Red Hot Chili Peppers, Rockin' FM 99. Scar Tissue is the name of the song. Somebody was telling me they were kind of depressed, packing away all their summer and spring clothes because that's their favorite time of year. And I was trying to relate, nodding my head nicely, but really, this is my time. Man, it's fall, and the fall weather is starting to feel like fall weather, and jeans and a t-shirt is the most perfect outfit, or sweatpants and a crop top, you know, whatever you want to do. According to the News Channel 3 weather blog, we got lots of sunshine today through midweek, highs dropping to the upper 60s today, and then warming a little bit, highs in the low 70s as we go into tomorrow and Thursday. It'll be fall-like with the dew point values in the 50s and 60s, they say. I don't know what that means for humidity. Like, does that mean low humidity? Come on, News Channel 3, you're always on this. I need to know if I can straighten my hair. Is it going to be frizzy? Low or high humidity? Either way, it should be nice over the next couple of days.
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0: It's Stained. It's been a while on FM 99. I was talking to somebody the other day who was like, what was that heavy metal show that came through the amphitheater a couple of weeks ago? And I was like, what heavy metal show came? I know we got Five Finger Death Punch coming, but what heavy metal show came through? And she was like, no, the heavy metal show. It was like metal, bunch of metal bands, a little nostalgic. And I kept thinking back and I was like, oh, the Stained show. The Stained show was just there. That's what she was talking about, which I heard nothing but good reviews. And I have seen Stained shirts everywhere I go ever since that show happened.
1: 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You know, when one door closes, another one opens.
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2: 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Her words. The difference? Elaine Luria only serves herself. Jen Kiggins serves you.
1: I'm Jen Kiggins, and I approve this message.
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0: Hi, I'm former Hampton City Council member Chris Bowman, and Hampton, November 3rd, will be here before you know it. I've had the honor of serving our community on City Council before, and during that time, we accomplished a lot together, from the Hampton Aquaplex and a new Hyatt Hotel to two new community centers. Now I'm running for City Council again with a vision for Hampton's future. 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I'm Chris Bowman, and Hampton together, let's get to work.
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3: It was on this date, October 6th, 2010, Instagram was released to the public in Apple's App Store. It reached 25,000 users on its first day. Were you on it in 2010? I think it took me a little longer. I was Facebooking by then. I had gotten off MySpace. Offspring right here, Gone Away, is on FM 99.

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0: Soundgarden, Black Hole Sun, Rocks FM 99. We got Five Finger Death Punch coming to town. You're going to go to the show. 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
3: Hi, I'm former Hampton City Council member Chris Bowman, and Hampton, November 3rd, will be here before you know it. I've had the honor of serving our community on City Council before, and during that time, we accomplished a lot together, from the Hampton Aquaplex and a new Hyatt Hotel to two new community centers. Now I'm running for City Council again with a vision for Hampton's future. We've all seen that costs are rising, so I want to make affordable housing a priority because no one should have to wonder if they can keep a roof over their head. I want to work to reduce homelessness in Hampton while keeping the construction of data centers out of our community. I'm a Hampton native, a product of Hampton City Schools, and a proud member of this community. I want to see Hampton continue to grow and thrive. So on November 3rd, plan to get out and vote, or cast your vote early. I'm Chris Bowman, and Hampton together, let's get to work.
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0: City Council before, and during that time, we accomplished a lot together, from the Hampton Aquaplex and a new Hyatt Hotel to two new community centers. Now I'm running for City Council again with a vision for Hampton's future. We've all seen that costs are rising, so I want to make affordable housing a priority because no one should have to wonder if they can keep a roof over their head. I want to work to reduce homelessness in Hampton while keeping the construction of data centers out of our community. I'm a Hampton native, a product of Hampton City Schools, and a proud member of this community. I want to see Hampton continue to grow and thrive. So on November 3rd, plan to get out and vote, or cast your vote early. I'm Chris Bowman, and Hampton together, let's get to work.
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0: Hi, I'm former Hampton City Council member Chris Bowman, and Hampton, November 3rd, will be here before you know it. I've had the honor of serving our community on City Council before, and during that time, we accomplished a lot together, from the Hampton Aquaplex and a new Hyatt Hotel to two new community centers. Now I'm running for City Council again with a vision for Hampton's future. We've all seen that costs are rising, so I want to make affordable housing a priority because no one should have to wonder if they can keep a roof over their head. I want to work to reduce homelessness in Hampton while keeping the construction of data centers out of our community. I'm a Hampton native, a product of Hampton City Schools, and a proud member of this community. I want to see Hampton continue to grow and thrive. So on November 3rd, plan to get out and vote, or cast your vote early. I'm Chris Bowman, and Hampton together, let's get to work.
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9: Yeah, we're going to get the lunchbox opened up. Start with the facts and stats, our chance to learn a little bit of trivia. And look, I'm not believing this last one. The first one here on a Tuesday is a crocodile cannot stick its tongue out of its mouth. The second one is Scotland's official national animal is the unicorn. Both of those I know to be true. But this last one is you cannot hum a tune while holding your nose closed. That is if you keep your mouth closed, though. This comes to us from the National Institute of Environmental Health Sciences. And yeah, if I keep my mouth closed, I there's nowhere for the sound to go. But if you open your mouth, I can hum. Can hum along with some Ozzy kicking off lunch. Perry Mason, Rock 799.

0: 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Millions of bottles of Gatorade have been recalled across 37 states. They discovered that these bottles of Gatorade contain food coloring dyes that are not listed on their labels, which normally is fine. Like, unless you're sensitive to these food dyes or have an allergy to them, you're going to be okay. But you know I'm sensitive to food allergies due to having kids with food allergies. So I can understand how this is an issue. The labeling issue is around two dyes used in food coloring. It's DD&C yellow number 5 and FD&C yellow number 6. I feel like I'm singing that Mambo number 5 song. Both are approved for use in food and drink. So again, unless you are sensitive to them, you're not really going to have a problem. But the U.S. Food and Drug Administration does require both of those dyes to be disclosed on the packaging because some people are sensitive to them. By the way, Virginia is not one of the 37 states where these bottles of Gatorade were sold. They sound like it's the yellow ones. It never says it in the article, but it sounds like it's the yellow one. North Carolina, however, is one of those states. So if you happen to pick up a yellow Gatorade, you might want to check it out.
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1: 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I've had the honor of serving our community on City Council before, and during that time, we accomplished a lot together, from the Hampton Aquaplex and a new Hyatt Hotel to two new community centers. Now I'm running for City Council again with a vision for Hampton's future. 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I'm Chris Bowman, and Hampton together, let's get to work.
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0: Lincoln Park, Somewhere I Belong, rocking the Lunchbox on FM99. You may have noticed that the North Landing Bridge in Chesapeake is closed. They closed her down for 3 weeks, beginning on early Monday. This is when they shut her down. The U.S. Army Corps of Engineers is trying to rehabilitate the bridge's mechanical systems. The closure began just after midnight on Monday, and it will continue for 3 weeks until October 26th. They're not going to only close her down on the weekends like they are doing over at the HRBT. This is a full-on closure. So just a heads up if you have to drive over that way.
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0: 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Tenningerside has all of the numbers, but they're talking they need 3,536 registered nurses, 1,725 social and human service assistants, 987 physical therapists, and I mean, the list goes on. Personal care aides are on the list. Occupational therapy assistants, physician assistants are on the list. If you're interested in seeing the entire article, you can find it at wavy.com.
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4: 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Elaine Luria only serves herself. Jen Kiggins serves you.
3: I'm Jen Kiggins, and I approve this message.
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4: Okay, we're into October. You can thaw out your Rob Zombie now. It's his time of year. Actually, he's teamed up with PETA this year for a special hotline, much like the Butterball hotline. 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Rob Zombie, Dragula, is on FM 99.

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0: Evanescence FM 99 rocks your Tuesday afternoon. Hampton Roads, how are you doing? It's Nick Haggard with you. Did you see Mario on the corner in Norfolk today? Yeah, I was on my way into the station and I was heading on up Military Highway when all of a sudden right there at the Janif light, I saw Mario sitting on the corner begging for coins. It's gotten tough for Mario these days. So, you know, I don't know what happened between him and Princess Peach, but if he's on the corner in Norfolk asking for coins, all I know is that things have gotten rough. And I'm going to assume that that means Luigi and Peach ran off and are now hanging out with Bowser somewhere.
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0: 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It's Nick Hagin with you, and everybody's that gotten enough tattoos over time probably has at least one tattoo that they're like, ugh, why did I do that? What was I thinking on that summer night when I was 19 and had way too many cervezas when I was in Mexico? Well, good thing is right now that bad ink or that ink that you want to get covered up could actually happen. 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As I mentioned, first place winner, $500. 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And everybody who submits a photo will receive a $50 Valhalla Rose tattoo and piercing gift certificate. 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
1: Oliver, are you ready to present the Miller's Home Comfort jingle?
0: Ready, willing, and able, sir.
1: Okay, go ahead.
0: But before I do...
1: Here we go.
0: I just want you to know this is the culmination of well over a decade of training, hard work, and experience.
1: Over a decade? You're 11.
0: So the math checks out.
1: Okay, let's hear it.
0: Prepare yourself.
1: I'm prepared.
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1: Gonna be hard to live up to the hype.
0: Feast your ears on...
1: On? I have to say, it's not bad for a kid.
0: Thank you, Mr. DeGroat. I'd also like to thank my producer.
1: This is not the Grammy Awards.
0: My agent, of course.
1: Your agent?
0: She handles all my contracts.
1: You're already on the payroll for reasons I can't actually remember at the moment.
0: Copy that, sir. Back to work.
1: Miller's Home Comfort. Now it's going to be stuck in my head for a week.
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1: Hey, it's Jen Kiggins.
2: That's Jen Kiggins, Navy helicopter pilot, nurse practitioner, and mom of four. 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Jen believes Congress should serve you, so she doesn't own any individual stocks. And she's fighting to ban insider trading in Congress for good. This is Elaine Luria.
3: It is great to be here.
2: Congress was pretty great to Elaine Luria, ranked one of the biggest stock traders in Washington. Elaine made $21 million in office, got caught trading stocks in industries she voted to subsidize. Then Elaine said it was bullshit to stop her. Her words. The difference? Elaine Luria only serves herself. Jen Kiggins serves you.
1: I'm Jen Kiggins, and I approve this message.
2: Paid for by Kiggins for Congress.
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1: Big delays both sides of the Hampton Roads Bridge Tunnel. Westbound, you're going to find delays to Granby. Eastbound, you're going to find yourself slowing down as you make your way across the Hampton River Bridge. Northbound at the M&M, about a mile and a half back up. Southbound, last check, a couple

0: Minutes ago, traffic was stopped before the M&M that was southbound, and delays were starting to build there. 264 East near Independence Boulevard, you have an accident, has the right shoulder blocked. Also an accident, Yadkin Road at South Military Highway. Military Highway is closed in both directions here, Yadkin Road, due to a vehicle accident. They are expecting that to open up within the half hour or so, but if you do go that way, it's the heads up, it's closed. You got a Gilmerton Bridge opening coming up at 4:45, a little over an hour from now. For FM99, Dave Taylor, traffic. Over.
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3: All right, it is Nick Hagen with you on this Tuesday afternoon. Hampton Roads, hope you're having a great one. Thanks for making us a part of your day. And it is fall, which means let's talk some of the best fall things to do, because there is a new poll out talking about our favorite fall activities that Americans are looking forward to the most, like playing tricks on friends, family, or neighbors. That made the top 10. Apparently, a lot of you enjoy getting pranksterish during the fall seasons. I know my neighbors, but I don't know my neighbors enough to be like, you know what I'm going to do? Play some tricks on them. Going to a Halloween party, one of our favorite fall activities, of course. Who doesn't? Especially here at Hampton Roads. Halloween week, it's like you got a different place to be every hour. Feel like a Kardashian or a Hilton. You're like Paris Hilton back in 2004. You could party in Norfolk, then you could go to Virginia Beach, then you could bounce over to Chesapeake, then you could even hop on over to the peninsula somewhere, end up in like Williamsburg or, you know. Seriously, it's like living your best life. Taking a child trick-or-treating. I'm excited to do that this year, especially with it being on a Saturday. I didn't get to take my kid. I wasn't able to be there. I was here working, so I missed trick-or-treating last year. But now that she's two, a little older, it's on a Saturday. Very excited to be out there with my baby girl while she does her trick-or-treating this year. Visiting a pumpkin patch. This is something that I'm trying to figure out when to do as well. A lot of great places to go. Get them pumpkin patch photos. Also, dressing up in a Halloween costume, of course, another fall activity that we truly love. I get excited for it. I like to dress up in more than one Halloween costume a year. It's just fun. Carving a pumpkin, I enjoy this activity, but not so much anymore as a grown adult. The last time I did a pumpkin carving, it was like 8 years ago or something like that, and it was just such an experience that there's a reason I haven't done it again since. I remembered it being quick when I was a kid. As an adult, it was very long. Very, very long. Handing out Halloween candy. Sure, whatever's left. I'm typically eating the Halloween candy. We don't get a lot of trick-or-treaters where I'm at, so I always feel dumb when I bought like an entire bag of Reese's Peanut Butter Cups. But then again, I'm buying an entire bag of Reese's Peanut Butter Cups because it's my favorite, and I know the kids aren't going to really be coming to the door, so more for me. Putting up Halloween decorations. Oh, yeah. It's so fun. Getting the house all spooky, ready for the fall. Pumpkin-flavored foods and drinks. Amen. I've been on that kick since Dunkin' dropped theirs back in August. And, of course, number one on the list, our favorite fall activity. I haven't said it yet. You know what I'm about to say. Watching scary movies. It's always great to curl up and watch a good spooky movie during fall. I'm currently doing the 31 days of 31 scary movies. I know it's nothing different than my normal lifestyle, but it's just a reason to watch a horror movie each day. Like, I'm not called weird by doing it in October. It's funny. You watch 31 horror movies in the middle of the summer, you're weird. You do it in Halloween month and it's normal. Normalize being allowed to watch 31 horror movies each month.
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0: food on the table, gas in the car, a roof over your head. That's not asking for much. But Trump's tariffs, wars, and corruptions have made it all too expensive. And Jen Kiggett backs it all, voting with them 100% of the time. This is Elaine Lurie, and that's while a fight to bring down the cost of living and put money back in Virginians' pockets. I kept insulin at $35, took on Big Pharma to lower prescription drug prices, and will fight to lower healthcare premiums. 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Help me get this done. I'd be honored to have your vote. I'm Elaine Lurie, candidate for Congress, and I approve this message.
1: Paid for by Elaine Lurie for Congress.
2: Visit the place that's brought history to life for 100 years, where spirited debate is around every corner and curiosity lights up historic streets, where questions lead to discoveries and everyone's questions are welcomed, where the ideas that sparked a country first took shape, and where history still comes alive like nowhere else. 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Colonial Williamsburg, celebrating 100 years.

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3: 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It's Nick rocking with you. Dave Taylor, got a traffic update coming your way in just a little bit. And we've got your moron of the day coming up as well. Right now, it's more rocks. Stone Temple Pilots.

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1: Big delays at the Hampton Roads Bridge Tunnel westbound. You're going to find yourself slowing down around Tidewater Drive. Eastbound delays after LaSalle. They got traffic moving southbound of the M&M. You're going to find delays after 35th Street. Northbound, you're going to be slowing down around College Drive. There was an accident cleared 64 East just after the 264 interchange. They got that cleared up, but you're going to find some heavy traffic in that area as you get towards the Twin Bridges there. That was just kind of a big backup there. Downtown Tunnel, P-Town side backed up to Des Moines, Norfolk side, Brambleton. And they also are clearing out an accident on South Military Highway. This was closed in both directions near Yadkin Road. They did expect that open in the next couple of minutes. Also coming up at 4:45, an opening at the Gilmerton Bridge. For FM 99, Dave Taylor, traffic over.
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7: Oh, yes, let's get into the stupid to make you feel better about any decisions that you've been making in life, I guarantee. They're better than the crossword bandit. That's right. The crossword bandit is today. A man had been dining and dashing in Florida recently, and he always does the same thing. Sits at the bar while doing a crossword puzzle, orders up a bunch of beers, runs up a tab, and then walks out without paying. He leaves a crossword behind, so the bartenders assume he's just hitting the restroom. But in reality, he's gone. He's never coming back. And that crossword, well, it will never be finished as well. But it's okay because he was finally caught. That's right, employees at a bar recognized him from social media mainly because he had a crossword with him. Ah, damn it! The thing that had worked to help you get away with the crime for so many times now finally came back to bite you in the backside. They called the non-emergency police line while he was still there, kept him busy until the cops got set up outside. Then they waited to see if he'd get up and walk out. And, well, turns out, wasn't mistaken identity of just a man with a crossword. Nope, he walked outside. Police caught him after he hopped on a bike and tried to get away. He was identified as one Ronald Waldich. He's been charged with defrauding businesses and a DUI for riding his bike while intoxicated.

0: And remember, even if you are on a motorcycle, or not on a, excuse me, on a bike, or on a riding lawnmower, you can get a DUI. That is a thing. It's unclear how many times he pulled off this scheme, but multiple establishments have already come forward, so he was really kind of pushing that luck there. You know what it is? You get a kick, all right? There's an adrenaline rush. You finish that first crossword, and then you leave. You realize you didn't pay, and you're like, oh, what if I could do that again? And then you finish the second crossword, and you see if you can do it. And then at that point, you're finishing all the crosswords and drinking as many beers as possible, defrauding businesses, and you didn't even realize what happened. You just got so caught up in the crossword puzzle games. I've seen it. If you've seen it once, you've seen it 1,000 times. There you go. That's your moron of the day. There is more stupid news on the way. If you stick around, Rumble and the Gang got you covered after the break with Stupid News Extra.
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0: Jen Kiggins.
1: That's Jen Kiggins, Navy helicopter pilot, nurse practitioner, and mom of four. Jen's fighting to lower costs, put more money in your pocket, and make healthcare cheaper for families. Jen Kiggins works with both parties to get things done. That's why she's ranked one of the most bipartisan members of Congress. Jen believes Congress should serve you, so she doesn't own any individual stocks. And she's fighting to ban insider trading in Congress for good. This is Elaine Luria.
2: It is great to be here.
1: Congress was pretty great to Elaine Luria, ranked one of the biggest stock traders in Washington. Elaine made $21 million in office, got caught trading stocks in industries she voted to subsidize. Then Elaine said it was bullshit to stop her. Her words. The difference? Elaine Luria only serves herself. Jen Kiggins serves you.
0: I'm Jen Kiggins, and I approve this message.
1: Paid for by Kiggins for Congress. Swift for power,
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7: Hey, back once again. We've got Stupid News Extra for you from Brevard County, Florida.
8: Brevard.
7: Is that how you say it?
8: Yeah.
7: Brevard?
8: Yeah, I've watched a lot of Miami Vice.
7: From Brevard County, Florida. Wow. A man there was arrested this week after he was caught trying to sell a $2,000 comic book to a pawn shop. Deputy said they first received a report about the comic book, a graded, in plastic, first edition Walking Dead comic book, which had been reported stolen from Defender Comics of Cape Canaveral. Oh. So now we're looking, where the word is out. There's a missing comic book, maybe more. Yep. Guy shows up at a pawn shop on the same day the comic book was reported missing.
9: Oh, come on.
7: And he has, oh my God, a first edition graded in the plastic Walking Dead comic book that he would like to pawn.
8: What a coincidence.
7: Yes.
8: What a coincidence.
7: Well, and the security footage actually identified the guy, 63-year-old John Anthony Higgins. Mm. Higgins Magnum. Staff members of the pawn shop stated that they have actually been dealing with Mr. Higgins for several years and could identify him as the person doing the transaction. This is, it's all about, you know, being able to, that's the guy, you know. Huh. He told them he got it from a deceased friend.
8: Mm.
7: So he doesn't really have a bill of sale for it or anything like that. But it is graded and in the plastic.
9: Well, you know how many first edition comics that they make.
7: Yeah.
9: It could have been one of any.
7: By the way, pawn shops are hip to your game.
8: Yeah.
7: They're up on things like this.
8: Just because it's one of one doesn't mean there's lots of other one of ones.
7: Right.
9: Right.
7: Of course.
9: Right.
7: Of course.
8: Right.
7: Yeah. A deputy noted that Higgins had an active warrant for his arrest, stemming from a separate case involving petty theft and dealing in stolen property.
10: Hello!
7: They contacted Mr. Higgins at his workplace, and he confirmed that he had sold the comic book twice at the pawn shop, saying that he got it from a deceased friend in March of 2026. Hmm. Defender Comics noted that the book was missing on June of 2026. The same day he actually pawned it off. We're not buying.
8: No.
7: He's now being held on bond of $26,000.
11: Makes sense.
7: Wow. It's almost like they pawned him to get this weird number. $26,000. What the hell is that?
9: Yeah. But he's weird. Robbed before. It's not even a first edition.
7: No. Nice. You're right. You're right. Story's true.
8: And stupid.
7: And that's why it is
9: Stupid News Extra.
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1: Pretty busy for your ride home this afternoon at the HRBT westbound.

0: traffic backed up to around Granby eastbound, slowing down after LaSalle Avenue. Northbound of the M&M, there was a stoppage. Traffic is picking up again. You're going to find delays around College Drive. Southbound traffic still slow after 35th Street. Got an accident 64 East before the 264 interchange. This has been a rough area this afternoon. That's like the third issue. It's got the right shoulder blocked. Taking that 64 East after Northampton Boulevard before you get to the 264 interchange. Downtown Tunnel, Peace side thinning out on the P-Town side just before Effingham, Norfolk side, Brambleton. And got an opening at the Gilbert Bridge coming up at 4:45 for FM 99. Dave Taylor, traffic over.
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5: All right, yes it is. It's Nick Hagen with you, and it's time talk all things food, and today is a beautiful day because it is National Noodle Day. Yes, that's all it is. It's National Noodle Day. That's the only thing you need to know about today. No, today is also National Taco Day. That's right, baby. National Taco
6: Day. I'm Jennifer Lopez.
7: No, you're Jennifer Lopez.
6: Cici, Jennifer Lopez.
7: No, Jennifer Lopez.
6: Jennifer Lopez.
5: It's like we can't talk tacos without Jennifer Lopez showing up.
6: My name is Jennifer Lopez. I eat tacos y burritos.
5: That's why. She eats tacos and burritos. So she's very excited. Today, National Taco Day. So, of course, I have a whole bunch of fun taco stats for you. And it couldn't have been at any better lineup here in the universe. Making National Taco Day, of course, on a Taco Tuesday this year. So, unlike most holidays, you'll be hard-pressed to find anyone refusing to celebrate because everyone loves tacos. In fact, only 2% of Americans claim that they have never eaten a taco. I hope that 2% is like newborn babies and they, you know, because they can't chew a taco shell. Because otherwise, what are you waiting for? What are you waiting for? It's a taco. It's Jennifer Lopez's favorite thing. 90% of U.S. adults like to eat tacos, and around 83% say they eat Mexican food at least once a month. Once a month. Come on. Those are rookie numbers. 17% say they eat it weekly. Again, rookie numbers. You gotta step that game up. Tacos, Mexican food, that's like, that is multiple times a week in my house. Because the best part about, like, I think the best part about making tacos and Mexican food at home is that you start with taco night, and then you do all the ground beef, and then you can do a burrito night, and then whatever's left over, you could turn into a nacho night. So it's like you start with one night, and then you just progress to ending on nacho night because everything that's left over, you throw on top of the nachos. The meats, the beans, all that good stuff. 71% of us prefer tacos over burritos. I'm kind of, you know, I think if I had the choice, I probably would lean burrito more because fat me would take over and I'd be thinking that a burrito is going to offer me more than what a taco would offer me. But it does not mean I do not like tacos. I love tacos. I'm planning taco night at the house now. Now, soft shell or hard shell? 53% of us prefer a soft shell taco. 47% prefer a hard taco shell. I don't mind a hard taco shell, but I am definitely going to pick soft shell before hard shell. Anytime. Like, if you give me the option, it's kind of like the, do you want to supersize it? Yeah. So if you say soft shell or hard shell, I'm going to say soft shell. Otherwise, if I order the taco and you don't ask me my preference, I'm not going to get mad if a hard shell comes out over a soft shell. The average hard taco fan eats 7.3 tacos a month. They're more likely to enjoy spicy food, more likely to be a dog person as well, and more likely to say that they're an extrovert. Well, it was a check, check, check, Nah, I'm not really that much of an. I know it's funny. I'm talking to you right now, and it seems like I'm an extrovert. But trust me, when I get home, I just want to eat my tacos behind a closed door. I don't want to see anybody. The average soft taco fan eats 6.9 tacos a month.

0: more likely to be a cat person, more likely to be a night owl, more likely to be in a relationship. Well, okay, of that, I'm definitely not a cat person, but I am a night owl, and I am still in a relationship, somehow. Married, don't know how. Arizona residents eat the most tacos in one sitting, with 10% of state residents surveyed claiming to eat six or more tacos in a meal. Wow, that's a lot of tacos. 47 out of 50 states choose cheese as their favorite taco topping. Onions were found to be America's least favorite taco. Topping, that is. 3% of Americans listed onions as their favorite. When asked for the one topping that can ruin a taco, cilantro was the most popular answer, followed by black olives. How dare you? How dare you hate on black olives like that? Naturally, a ton of places offering taco-related discounts today, so give a look around. You can find those delicious deals indeed. So happy National Taco Day, everybody. Enjoy your tacos. We all know one person who's going to.
1: My name is Jennifer Lopez. I eat tacos y burritos.
0: Yes, she does.
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0: 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Dave Taylor's got another traffic update for you. And the most friendliest cities in America, a Virginia city here at Hampton Roads, made the list. I'll tell you, if you live in the friendliest city, coming up right now, more rock Nirvana.

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1: Pretty busy for your ride home this afternoon at the HRBT. Westbound traffic backed up to around Granby. Eastbound slowing down after LaSalle Avenue. Northbound of the M&M, there was a stoppage. Traffic is picking up again. You're going to find delays around College Drive. Southbound traffic still slow after 35th Street. Got an accident 64 East before the 264 interchange. This has been a rough area this afternoon. That's like the third issue. Still slow after 35th Street. Got an accident 64 East before the 264 interchange. This has been a rough area this afternoon. That's like the third issue. It's got the right shoulder blocked. Team, that's 64 East after Northampton Boulevard before you get to the 264 interchange. Downtown Tunnel, Peace side thinning out on the P-Town side just before Effingham, Norfolk side, Brambleton. And got an opening at the Gilbert Bridge coming up at 445 for FM 99. Dave Taylor, traffic over.
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4: It is Nick Hagin with you, and yes,
5: it's a beautiful day in this neighborhood.
4: Let's set the mood here because we're going to talk about the most neighborly cities in America. And actually, if you live in Virginia Beach, give yourself a round of applause. Mr. Rogers, very proud of you. You have decided to be someone's neighbor. That's right. A new study has produced a list of the most neighborly cities in America. It used surveys from Americans, data on community safety, volunteering, voter turnout, population growth, local sharing and helping, and charitable giving. And Virginia Beach, Virginia ended up in the top five neighborly medium cities in America, only behind Madison, Wisconsin, and Boise, Idaho. So Virginia Beach ended up at number three on the list. Congratulations to you. Also on the list there for medium city at number four, right behind Virginia Beach, was Richmond, Virginia. Yeah, Richmond, Virginia made the list for top five neighborly medium cities in America, and Cape Coral, Florida rounded out the top five for that. As far as large cities go, Washington, D.C., our friendly neighbors up north there, they came in at number five on the top five most neighborly large cities. It was D.C., followed by Boston, Seattle, San Diego, and San Francisco was number one, which the hippie movement. So I feel like that kind of tracks there. And as far as small cities go, you want to go to Provo, Utah, which actually was ranked number one with everything combined. So that ended up being the top city overall, not just small city. And then Ogden, Utah, Salt Lake City, Utah, Sarasota, Florida, and Providence, Rhode Island made the top five for neighborly small cities. They considered 100 cities overall across all three size groups. Memphis ranked the lowest overall. So if you're listening on the app and you live in Memphis, sorry, you might want to get on out. Detroit was the second lowest, followed by Little Rock, Arkansas, Birmingham, Alabama, and St. Louis. And I always, anytime I ever see Little Rock on a list, I always go, wow. Because there was a moment in time where I almost moved to Little Rock for a job in radio. I applied for it. I was ready to go if the opportunity presented itself. They never replied to me. I ended up taking the job in Harrisonburg. And then when I was in Harrisonburg, like a month into that job, I got an email from the Little Rock job going, hey, any chance you still want to interview for this? And at that point, I was like, I'm good. I'm okay. I don't need that job. So

0: Little did I know, I actually prevented myself from ending up in one of the lowest cities, one of the least neighborly places to live. But Virginia Beach, Virginia, and Richmond, y'all, very neighborly. Spider-Man approves, making the top five list there for most neighborly cities in America. Hey, make sure you get to that FM at 99 app, because coming to Virginia Beach, it's going to get wild. You might be neighborly, but I know you're going to throw down when Five Finger Death Punch, with special guest Cody Jinks and Eva Under Fire, hits Veterans United Home Loans Amphitheater, Virginia Beach on Saturday, October 17th. 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
1: If the husbands don't find a way to score on this play, they're going to lose yet again.
2: Jim, the wives have dominated with their children belong with the mother play, and the husbands just can't find an answer.
1: The husbands call a timeout to discuss their final play.
2: The coach appears to be waving his arms frantically, trying to get someone's attention. Is it Jason Swango?
1: The husband's coach is really pulling out all the stops. Swango's game plan is near flawless. If anyone can get the husbands into the end zone, it's him. Let's go to Kelly on the field and see what's going on.
3: Well, Jim, when Swango's on the sidelines, he is the main show. Talk about man-to-woman coverage. He's been in the game for over a decade, protecting men only, and he knows how nasty it can get when it comes to divorce or custody. The wives may have been defeated before they even hit the gridiron. Back to you, Jim.
1: It looks like the husbands are back on the field for the final play. The ball is snapped. The husband's quarterback drops back to pass, and it's a slant and go.
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7: 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Early in November, you always see a couple leaves hanging on. They're like, I'm going to make it. I'm going to make it through winter. 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
8: The pine trees, they must resent the attention the leaves get.
9: Stupid leaves. 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After a couple months, they're dead. 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
7: Why would a pine tree sound like it's from Brooklyn? 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
1: Starting to get better in a few spots out there. HRBT, if you're going westbound, you're going to find delays around Granby. Hampton side, you're going to find delays as you make your way across the Hampton River Bridge. Northbound of the M&M, slow around College Drive. Southbound, you're slow after 28th Street. But once you get through the tunnel, it's very heavy from the Western Freeway through the interchange. I didn't see any accidents or anything on the camera, but 664 South, very heavy this afternoon. Accident 64 East near Battlefield Boulevard has the right shoulder blocked. And accident 64 West near Greenbrier has the shoulder blocked in the inside set of lanes there on the right side. Downtown Tunnel, P-Town side backed up to Effingham. Norfolk side, Tidewater Drive. Don't forget North Landing Bridge. That's closed until Monday, October 26th. Yeah, a long project going on there. And that's going to be closed for a couple of weeks. Dave Taylor for FM 99. Traffic over.
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7: All right. Let's do it. Go back in time, learn some things about this day, October the 6th in history. I don't know why I said October so weird like that. Elizabeth Shue, starting with a birthday. She is 63. You know her. Allie Mills, Karate Kid, and Cobra Kai. Also, Adventures in Babysitting and Leaving Las Vegas. She played Cage's Lady of the Night girlfriend in that. Yeah, you know who I'm talking about. Happy birthday, Elizabeth Shue, 63. It was 1927, 99 years ago, Movie Magic appeared. Talkies, actually. The first spoken dialogue and music were introduced with the New York premiere of The Jazz Singer, starring Al Jolson. Warner Brothers made $53.5 million on the flick just as they were on the verge of collapsing. Jolson spoke fewer than 350 ad-libbed words in it, beginning with, wait a minute, you ain't heard nothing yet. Which was true. They hadn't heard nothing yet. They had people's minds were blown. And now Warner Brothers, we know what happened there. Skydance Company. 57 years ago, 1969. Nice. For the first time, a George Harrison song was put on the A-side of a Beatles single. Yes, it happened. It would go on to be number one as well. And I'm talking about Something. Yeah, Something. Congratulations, George Harrison. You finally got to be on the A side and you won, but it's not like the B side, the flip side, was any worse. It was Lennon and McCartney's Come Together, which went to number one a month later. So you got a month, George, and then Paul and John were like, enough of that. It's time to put the good song out. 33 years ago in 1993, Michael Jordan announced his first retirement from basketball. And 26 years ago in the year 2000, Meet the Parents was released in theaters. Classic. And hey, you got the fourth one coming out this Thanksgiving. So look at that. 26 years later, and they're still cranking out Meet the Parents films. We all know Hollywood loves a good sequel, but who saw that one coming, right? Right. There you go. That's On This Day, your education in history.
8: Rumble. 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
1: Starting to clear up in most places on your ride home this afternoon. The big trouble spot, HRBT, Norfolk side. You're going to find delays around Granby. Settlers Landing Road on the Hampton side. M&M, Modern Merrimack, clear in both directions. No big delays there. Downtown Tunnel, P-Town side. You're just going to tap the brakes as you approach the tube. Norfolk side, you're slow around Tidewater Drive. And before you get to that, there's an accident 264 West at Ballantyne, has the two right lanes blocked. You're also still got that accident they're working on 64 East near Battlefield Boulevard, has the right shoulder blocked. Just a reminder, this weekend, 9 o'clock Friday night, they're going to close the HRBT westbound for repaving, and that's going to be closed through 5 a.m. on Monday, weather permitting. And, of course, you have the North Landing Bridge, which is closed in Chesapeake, and that is going to be closed through October 26th. For FM 99, Dave Taylor, traffic over.
2: If a negligent driver has disrupted your life, call the accident injury law firm voted number one in Hampton Roads. Huffman & Huffman, the family you can count on after an accident.
3: Entertainment is the only thing that distracts people from realizing how much they don't like each other.
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7: All right, let's get into it. All the things going on in the world of entertainment and Skydance. CEOs have acknowledged that after the Paramount Warner Brothers merger, that layoffs, well, will be coming. They didn't specifically state the word layoffs, but they, you know, it's on the way. So that is bound to happen. But the Skydance merger between Warner Brothers and Paramount, a Skydance corporation, has officially happened, so much so that, well, they've already changed the logo as well. So the sign there at the Warner Brothers lot says a Skydance Corporation. So they've repainted the water tower over there. So when you watch the Animaniacs, it's what they're going to be popping out of. And also a headline that when I first saw it today, I went, why is somebody reposting a 2010 headline? But no, this is legitimate for really happening. Paramount has enlisted Steven Spielberg to oversee the next live-action Transformers film. Spielberg's going to oversee all creative aspects of the eighth movie in the franchise alongside longtime Transformers producer as well, Lorenzo Di Bonaventura. Spielberg was one of the first meetings Dana Goldberg and Joss Greenstein took after becoming studio heads. Now, Shia LaBeouf will not return. Other casting conversations are premature. Script is set in modern day. All of the plot details are being kept under wraps. But the other thing about it is that apparently Michael Bay is also in talks to return to direct the film. So, yeah, they really, again, when I saw this headline, Steven Spielberg to executive produce and oversee Transformers film, Michael Bay eyed to direct, I clicked the link going, again, why are we reposting a 2010 article? But no, it was from Variety, and it was real. It's really happening, folks. So get ready for that. And also, Carson Daly apparently shot a Total Request Live reunion special. I am of the generation where I remember being introduced to Korn on TRL. But it's not for MTV. So, yeah, it was not for MTV. I did see some videos as well, because they shot it in Times Square, but it's not for MTV. We don't know what other network it's going to appear on, but I'll definitely be giving that a watch because, yeah, it's again, I'm of a certain generation. I'm of that generation that, well, I used to run home and I made requests for TRL. In fact, I'm not. Nope, I won't share that story. There you go. That's the Hollywood happenings. I'm getting, I usually say Mike's getting on out of here and I'm sticking around, but there is no Mike today, no Brittany today. But Dave Taylor, thanks for doing traffic.

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2: 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The difference? Elaine Luria only serves herself. Jen Kiggins serves you.
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0: 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Nick Haggard with you. And listen, if you got some tattoo ink that you are like, what was I thinking? I need that cover up. 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But one of you walking away with $500 and the other one $250 to Valhalla Rose Tattoo and Piercing with a gift certificate. 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

0: on the table, gas in the car, a roof over your head. That's not asking for much. But Trump's tariffs, wars, and corruptions have made it all too expensive. And Jen Kiggett backs it all, voting with them 100% of the time. This is Elaine Lurie, and that's while a fight to bring down the cost of living and put money back in Virginians' pockets. I kept insulin at $35, took on Big Pharma to lower prescription drug prices, and will fight to lower healthcare premiums. And I support banning members of Congress from trading stocks, because politicians shouldn't get rich off public office. A life you can afford, a government you can trust, that's not asking for much. Help me get this done. I'd be honored to have your vote. I'm Elaine Lurie, candidate for Congress, and I approve this message.
1: Paid for by Elaine Lurie for Congress. 5,000.

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0: Alice in Chains, FM 99 Rocks. It is Nick Haggard with you. Spooky season is upon us. Have you been watching the horror movies? I've been enjoying my beginning of 31 days of horror films, but let's be real. I'm shooting for like over 50 horror movies this month. I typically will watch a horror movie like a day every month. That's kind of my thing, being a spooky guy. But either way, hope you've been enjoying spooky season. I'll definitely say I've had a fun run of it so far. I'm not doing like any game or anything. I'm not following any of those like, hey, on this day, watch a Stephen King. And on this day, watch a classic. And on this day, watch a Silent. And on this day, watch a Vincent Price. No, I'm not doing one of those this year. So I'm just kind of flying by the handle, which means I've already watched Event Horizon, the original Boris Karloff Frankenstein, the remake of The Crazies. I like that remake of The Crazies that came out in the mid-2000s. I thought it was one of the better remakes of the classics. Also, An American Werewolf in London. And last night, watched my first Tom Atkins film of the season, In the Fog. I'm a huge Tom Atkins fan. I save Halloween 3 closer to Halloween because that's like the ultimate. That's the peak of Tom Atkins. You know what I'm saying? Night of the Creeps is going to be fun. And maybe I'll throw in My Bloody Valentine this year as well. Maybe Maniac Cop. But definitely usually throw in an Atkins film early in the year in the Halloween watch, then somewhere in the middle, and then Halloween 3 towards actual Halloween, because it's, hot take, one of the best Halloween movies that's been made. Yeah, so on that note, we're going to end on that. I'm getting out of here. I'll be back with you all tomorrow, 2 to 7. If you're angry about my Halloween film takes, send your complaints to rod@fm99.com. Nikki is on the way. She's going to be rocking with you till midnight. I'll be back with you all tomorrow, 2 to 7. Peace and love.
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0: Jen Kiggins.
1: That's Jen Kiggins, Navy helicopter pilot, nurse practitioner, and mom of four. 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Jen believes Congress should serve you, so she doesn't own any individual stocks. 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This is Elaine Luria.
2: It is great to be here.
1: 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Then Elaine said it was bullshit to stop her. Her words. The difference? Elaine Luria only serves herself. Jen Kiggins serves you.
0: I'm Jen Kiggins, and I approve this message.
1: Paid for by Kiggins for Congress.

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0: FM 99 Rocks, POD, Youth of the Nation, Tuesday night. I'm Nikki. I was standing outside earlier today talking to somebody, just sitting there chit-chatting, enjoying the beautiful weather in Virginia Beach, and I felt something tickle my arm. Now, I've got long hair, so I always assume that's what it was, but it happened again, and I looked down, and I have a giant spider on my arm. One of my fears, by the way. So I flick this spider off of me and like step on it and, you know, all the things. And I've got to tell you, since then, I'm convinced that there are things crawling on me. I must look like, I don't know, a crazy woman, crazier than normal anyway, because I keep like every time my hair touches my arm, I freak out. I know what's happened to you too. That's why I'm telling you the story. 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
5: What an absolutely beautiful day it was today. I guess it's only 53 degrees tonight. I'm going to have to step outside and check it out. The high tomorrow is 73, back up to 81 on Thursday, 73 on Friday, and then we're in the 70s at least through Monday. Biggest chance of rain as of right now is Sunday and Monday, like between a 68 and 75% chance. 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

0: 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Today actually felt like fall, which I was loving. With fall officially in full swing, have you started to do those fall activities that so many of us look forward to? I go to Salem, like Massachusetts, every single October. I've got my Salem trip coming up this weekend. Super excited. I've got to go recharge my witchy self. According to a new poll, here are the fall activities that Americans are looking forward to the most. I think I'm the only one that said Salem, which just tells me that more people should check it out because you would want to be there too. Watching scary movies was the number one answer. Pumpkin flavored foods and drinks was number two. And putting up Halloween decorations was number three. I haven't done that yet. I haven't even decorated yet, which is sad because I'm normally the one that's ready to start decorating in September. FM 99 welcomes brand new To the Dome by Rudder Mills October 15th. 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